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Et voilà, voilà, bonsoir. This is Freddy, and maybe Thierry is going to join us a little bit later. He said he would, so we'll see if he happens. That's how we can gauge people. Tonight, it's August 25th, and it's the 82nd anniversary of Paris liberation from the Nazi by the Free French Forces, and later on their American allies. So we're going to do a special theme. It's going to be about Paris. So there's going to be songs about Paris liberation and things like that, or just about Paris in general. We also going to have a guest coming around 9-ish, Scott Dominique Carpenter, who has a Substack, French Like Moi, and he's going to talk about MAFA, and that stands for Make America French Again, and he'll develop his train of thoughts and what he thinks about it and why should America be French again. I remind that people that Minnesota used to be New France or Nouvelle France, but it was sold because of war. Napoleon wanted money, more money for war. So we're going to start with some music, and the songs we're going to listen to, like the first song is going to be from Mireille Mathieu, and the name of the song is Paris en colère, Paris is angry, and it was a song that was also used in the movie Paris brûle-t-il, Is Paris Burning? So if you can watch that movie, I mean, in France it plays like every August, like by the end of August, and it's about the liberation of Paris and the insurrection that started on the 19th until the 25th and things. It's a good movie, historical. There's a lot of good actors, a lot of American actors, and yeah, it's pretty good. Then we're gonna listen to one of my favorite American resistants, Josephine Baker, with J'ai deux amours, I have two love. I have two loves, my country and Paris. And then we're going to listen to Maurice Chevalier, which I'm not always a big fan of him, but this song is Fleur de Paris, Paris flower, and saying that this flower was pretty much hidden for 4 years, and now that it can, it blooms again. So it was written at the liberation. All right. On y va.

Et voilà, voilà, you're still listening to Bonjour Minnesota on KFAI Radio, a show that started like in the early 80s. And we just listened to three songs celebrating Paris liberation from the Nazis 82 years ago. So the first one was for Mireille Mathieu with Paris en colère. Paris is angry. Then Josephine Baker with J'ai deux amours, I have two loves. And Maurice Chevalier with Fleur de Paris, or Paris flower, which symbolizes like freedom and hope and all of that jazz. So we're going to celebrate Paris tonight because of the liberation. And we'll have a little bit later our friend Dominique Scott Carpenter, who already visited us for French Like Moi, his first book, and then for his second book. And then now he's coming to talk about his Substack about Make America French Again. So he'll be there a little bit later. And in the meantime, we're going to keep on listening to music. We're going to listen to, per Adrian's suggestion, we're going to listen to Zaz. And it's a classic. She did a whole album of classic songs about Paris. And we're going to listen like three of the songs total, but they are like kind of spread out. So the first one we're going to listen to now is Sous le ciel de Paris, Under the Paris Sky. Then we're going to listen to Nana Mouskouri with Le Temps des Cerises. It was Le Temps des Cerises, meaning it was cherry times, like when they bloom. And really, this song is not about cherries, but it's about how bloody the vengeance, not the vengeance, but the reprisal was about La Commune de Paris. La Commune de Paris was about three months, maybe. And the French government at the time, Thiers, decided to crush it. And therefore, there was a lot of people killed. And that song is talking about that. And then we're going to listen to Renaud. Renaud is a French artist who's been, he was raised in Paris and has been representing like Paris kids and, you know, youth and now, you know, boomers, but with some of his songs. And he was very Titi Parisien. And the song we're going to listen to is Écoutez-moi les Gavroches. And Gavroche is one of the characters in Les Misérables from Victor Hugo. So I don't know if you've seen the musical. I haven't, but I read the book. All right, on y va.

0: Et voilà, voilà. This is Freddie, and you're still listening to Bonjour Minnesota on KFAI Radio. Thierry should join us soon. We just listened to three songs about Paris. The first one was from, I mean, it's not from Zaz. It was interpreted by Zaz, Sous le ciel de Paris, Under the Paris Sky. It's a classic. And then we listened to Le Temps des Cerises, and it was interpreted by Nana Mouskouri. And this has been covered by a lot of different artists. But it's not a recent song, so a lot of them are like pre-World War II kind of songs, kind of artists. And then just now was Renaud with Écoutez-moi les Gavroches, Listen to me, Gavroche, or, you know, kids from Paris. All right, we're going to keep on going. A little bit later, we'll talk about the events. Maybe before 9, because we have a guest at 9, so I don't want to take on his time. In the meantime, we're going to listen to another set of songs. The first one is from Enrico Macias, who was originally from Algeria. And it's called Paris, tu m'as pris dans tes bras. Paris, you took me in your arms, or welcome me. Then Charles Trenet with La Romance de Paris, The Paris Romance. And then Juliette Gréco with Paris Canaille. And also, before I go, I have two pieces of information. The first one is that Paris Chanson is going to come back in October. And that's a very good news. October 3rd, they are going to be back at the Dakota on Nicolette in Minneapolis. And then the other good news is that I'm almost done putting all the songs from the, not the songs, but the shows from the 24 Hours of Frenchness, who was last Saturday on KFAI FA2. So I played songs from midnight to midnight. It was pre-recorded, but there was different segments. And now I'm putting these various segments in archive.org. So if you go to archive.org and type up 24 Hours of Frenchness, you will find them. They are not completely done. I still need to put some links and that sort of things, but like the playlist of the songs as well. But it's going to be there. All right. On y va.
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0: Et voilà, voilà, we are back. So, you're still listening to Bonjour Minnesota on KFAI Radio, in case you're a new car and just jump on that frequency by accident or by chance or by desire. This is Freddy, and now we have Thierry.
1: Thierry.
0: Yeah, Thierry's with us, so that's great. Thank you for coming.
1: Happy to be here.
0: And a little bit later, like around 9-ish, we're going to have Scott Carpenter, who was in the show in the past a couple of times. Once for French Like Moi, his first book. And the second time, and it was about an American from the Midwest going to Paris, going to live in Paris and, you know, settle mm-hmm. and things like that. Not completely, but for a while, mm-hmm. and his discovery and stuff. It was interesting. And he came also for a second book, which I also have, but I haven't read yet. I'm a little bit behind on books.
1: Sorry, Freddy.
0: That's
1: okay. We're not going to hold that against you.
0: No, thank you. And tonight he's going to come to talk about his Substack, French Like Moi. So I have the link on like the Spinitron. Like if you look at kfai.org, like right now with the how you call that, the playlist, it shows like the introduction. And let me if you go to the playlist, you can see Bonjour Minnesota 2026 08 25, and you have some link. And so his Substack is frenchlikemoi.substack.com, and he's going to talk about MAFA, Make America French Again. So he'll explain.
1: Gotta love it.
0: He'll explain why he's talking about that. All right. I don't think I talk about the song that I played. I'll not talk about it, but back announce them. We listened to three songs. The first one was with Enrico Macias, with Paris, tu m'as pris dans tes bras. The second one was Charles Trenet with La Romance de Paris. And the third one we just listened to was Paris Canaille. Canaille is like a mischief or mischievous kid. So, mischievous kid. Mm-hmm. All right.
1: Kids are never mischievous, never.
0: Never.
1: Especially nowadays.
0: I wasn't, for sure. And we're going to keep on playing some music. I'm going to talk about the events right now because I'm on it. They are all on our Facebook page. So if you don't find it, go to our Facebook page. Or if it's by the Alliance Française, you can also go to afmsp.com. So on this Thursday, the 27th, between 6 and 8, there's an exhibition by Robbie Chakraborty and Diane Rebright, and it's called France Lumière. Lumière means light. And it's going to be at the Alliance Française itself, so 227 Colfax Avenue North in Minneapolis, Minnesota. And they always have monthly exhibitions. Mm-hmm. So even if you miss that night, you can always go back at the Alliance Française, go upstairs in the gallery and visit. The advantage of going on that time, on a date and time, is that you can meet the artist. So that's
1: which is pretty cool. Which is pretty amazing. Yep. Yeah. Mm-hmm.
0: So that's one thing. Then on Friday night is going to be Soirée de Verlaine, an outdoor concert. It's still at the Alliance Française, so 28th at 7:30, 227 Colfax Avenue North in Minneapolis, Minnesota. And Soirée de Verlaine, au clair de lune, outdoor concert, a song, settings of poetry by Paul Verlaine, along with some solo piano music to go with them. Performed by Jim Raley, piano, and Ben Cooper, tenor. I like Jim. He's a good guy. There's doors open at 7 and for the general admission, and the music starts at 7:30. And they recommend that you bring your outdoor chair. Then Saturday, between 7:30 and 9:30, There's going to be the Minnesota United FC versus Orlando City.
1: And I'm going to go see FC. That.
0: I haven't bought tickets. I have Julian, so I haven't really discussed it with Angie. I haven't discussed it with Julian, so I don't know. I'm not decided. I might change my mind at the last minute.
1: Or if you go, let me know, because I only have one ticket, and I think I've got friends who are going to go too, but if you are going to go, it would be nice to cheer Antoine Griezmann together. Even though I know he's playing for the opposing team, but it would still be fun to... I think it's going to be fun to watch. I've never seen him play in real life, only on TV.
0: Yeah,
1: so.
0: Same. But he scored today. I don't remember who they were playing. The real, I think they are in Utah. I'll find the name.
1: Okay, yeah.
0: But, so that was cool.
1: That's why I love this trend of French soccer players retiring from their European careers typically and come and play here. It's great.
0: I like that too.
1: Mm-hmm.
0: So, it's with the Alliance Française, so you can go to afmsp.org, events, and they have a special link for the tickets.
1: And I think there's
0: a special section.
1: You're right. There is a specific section that the folks from the Alliance Française have reserved for that event. So I don't know if we'll get a chance to greet. I doubt we'll be able to greet Griezmann, but who knows? We might get lucky.
0: At least we'll be able to scream and swear in French.
1: That's right.
0: I miss that since I stopped soccer.
1: That's awesome. It would be exciting.
0: And then the last event is Le Picnic de la Rentrée, the Minnesota Accueil. It's at Kenwood Park. It's on Sunday between 12 and 6.
1: That is a wonderful event.
0: Yeah.
1: I don't know if you... Did you go to the... There was one, maybe it was in the spring or...
0: There's always one in the spring. That's usually around Memorial Day weekend. At some point, they changed it. They did it the weekend before, and they went back to the weekend of.
1: Mm-hmm.
0: They have one at Memorial Day and one at Labor Day.
1: Were you there when they did the apple pie contest?
0: I don't believe so, no.
1: Oh, my gosh.
0: I haven't gone for a while.
1: That was a, as we would say in French, c'était une tuerie. It was so good. I mean, how can you the pies were amazing, and if you have a sweet tooth, I have one, I believe you do too. It's so hard. It's like everything tastes so good. But we had to pick a winner, and we did.
0: Okay.
1: Great event. Very well attended. Lots of new faces, typically.
0: A lot of French speakers.
1: Mm-hmm. Yep.
0: Philippe Galanda is making a wonderful apple tart.
1: Oh, really?
0: Mm-hmm. Oh, yeah. He's a fine cook.
1: Is he going to be there?
0: I don't think so.
1: That's too bad.
0: He's been here since.
1: I was already thinking of going, but now I'm definitely going. That sounds really good.
0: All right. Well, that's all for the events. And again, all the events are on our Facebook page, and a lot of them are at the Alliance Française, or like we talked about, Minnesota Accueil. They have a website, so feel free to go and check it out. BonjourMinnesota@gmail.com if you have any questions. And we're going to go back on celebrating the 82nd anniversary of the liberation of Paris.
1: That sounds
0: from
1: wonderful.
0: The Nazi.
1: Well, one thing I was going to maybe share with everybody. And you may know this, Freddie, but Antoine obviously is not here tonight. His brother and nephew are in town.
0: Mm-hmm.
1: And we just spent about a week up in the Boundary Waters. And it was my first time there in over 20 years. I'd been there before.
0: You've never been?
1: It's beautiful, beautiful nature. The reason why I bring this up is I thought it was an amazing adventure, especially for a 15-year-old.
0: Yeah.
1: Especially when you know that he's crazy about fishing, and he caught a massive fish.
0: Wow.
1: I'll show you the picture. It was insane. It was a northern pike.
0: Didn't you post it?
1: We should definitely post it. It's amazing.
0: I mean, you posted one about a fish that you caught, or that someone caught.
1: Mine was puny compared to that. I mean, that thing was a beast. I mean, and so the fact that this 15-year-old was able to catch it was pretty amazing. And then we learned how to fillet the fish. I didn't know how to do this before I went on that trip.
0: Nice.
1: So that was fun. And then something else that was a funny anecdote, one thing we learned at our expense, so we were able to basically eat fish pretty much every day, with the exception of one day when we left. It was three fishes that were attached to the canoe by a stringer, and we decided we were going to take a little bit of a break over the lunch hours, so, you know, to have a little snack and then go back on the water. And unfortunately, a snapping turtle, and those are pretty big over there. They're, I mean, I'm not kidding you, they're pretty big, right? Probably, I don't know, like, they probably weigh, I'm going to say, like, at least 20 to 25 pounds. They're big. In any event, and I'm sure that this is not something that's that uncommon, actually, but because we left the fishes unattended, she had lunch on us. And,
0: and by the time we got the turtles.
1: And by the time we got back to the canoe, well, all the fish was gone. So it's like, okay, great. And as we so we went back to the outfitters after we're done with the trip. And one of the gals there was saying, yes, this is something that, that does happen, so which we were not aware of. She also said eagles do that.
0: Yeah.
1: And even otters. So guys, if you guys and gals, if you ever go to the Boundary Waters and you fish, do not leave your fish unattended. That's the lesson. Anyway.
0: All right. Well, that's good to know, because I know nothing about fishing. But I don't really intend to fish anytime soon either, so I think I'm good. We're going to keep... So, because it's the 82nd anniversary of the liberation of Paris, tonight is a special Paris, and we play quite a bit of songs about Paris and the liberation. And now, I mean, we keep going with songs about Paris in general, so... we're going to listen to Renaud, another one from Renaud. Oh, yeah, that's big. He's showing me the fish. And the name of the song is Amoureux de Paname. So amoureux means in love, and Paname is like the nickname of Paris. So it's more like in Argo, and it was used like, I mean, like, more like during the war and, and before. I don't think like, I mean, some people still use Panam, but not as much.
1: That's interesting. I've never heard that. That's it's
0: you
1: good
0: haven't?
1: To know. That's good to know. Okay. No, that's good.
0: Well, I'm from Paris, so
1: yeah.
0: I
1: yes,
0: kind
1: sir.
0: Of like grew yes. up with that. Yves Montand after that with Les Grands Boulevards. It's from 1951. And Patachou with Nini Potchien. And Nini Potchien is a woman around La Bastille, and everybody really likes her.
1: Good.
0: So that's good. All right, on y va.
1: Can't wait to listen to those songs. C'est parti.

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1: 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Et voilà, so you're still listening to Bonjour Minnesota on KFAI Radio, I just said that. Thierry arrived a little bit late, but our friend, Scott Carpenter, is here now. So
2: bonsoir. That's...
1: Bonsoir. Hang on.
0: Bonsoir.
1: Let me turn on the mics. So Scott joined us because he has a Substack called French Like Moi. And he's going to talk about it. So, I mean, we had Scott for his first book and for his second book, and so,
2: And I heard just a few minutes ago on the radio that you haven't yet read the second book.
1: I haven't.
2: Yeah.
1: No.
2: So there will be a quiz on that the next time.
1: All right. I'm ready for it. But I got it on paper, so it's harder for me to read it.
2: Yeah.
1: Not that... Yeah, first I'm getting old and I don't read as well, but when it's electronic, and especially when it's audiobooks, I can listen when I drive.
0: Mm.
1: So, and I do a little bit of that.
2: Yeah.
1: Not too much, but still.
2: Okay, so you've got time and you've got a good excuse.
1: Yes, well, I always got excuses. So tell us about the Substack and the MAFA.
2: Yeah. So first of all, in case people don't know, Substack is a platform where people publish ongoing sort of essays and blogs. And mine is called FrenchLikeMoi.substack.com.
1: Mm-hmm.
2: And French Like Moi was the title of the first book. You mentioned that earlier. This is sort of a continuation of that, looking at entanglements between especially America and France, between English and French, between the Anglophone and Francophone worlds.
1: Mm-hmm.
2: And my special program now for the past several months has been the launch of a new movement that I call MAFA, which is Make America French Again.
1: All right.
0: That is music to our ears.
2: Well, it should be. It should be music to everybody's ears.
1: Yeah, except for Florida. We don't want Florida back.
2: Well,
1: I think we had it for like a very short amount of time before the Spanish.
2: Yeah.
1: The Spaniards, but...
2: So that's actually part of the whole program. I mean, you're looking at the history, and the history is an important part of this.
1: Uh-huh.
2: And, of course, the Make America French Again program is probably not to be taken too seriously.
1: Okay.
2: But there's quite a bit in it that I think people will enjoy. You might have noticed that the country is in a little bit of a disarray right now. So the idea is, how could we improve it? And maybe we could actually improve it by making it Frencher. So that's mm-hmm. the Make America French part of the program.
1: Okay.
2: And then the last part is the strange word again, Make America French Again, as if maybe America used to be French.
1: Mm-hmm.
2: And the fact is that it used to be a lot Frencher. and you just signaled one of them, one of these elements, which is that the majority of the U.S. at the time was actually owned by France. So in 1803, when the Louisiana Purchase went through,
1: mm-hmm.
2: The U.S. more than doubled its size by buying this land from the French.
1: Yeah.
0: And maybe we remind the audience why the French basically sold the Louisiana, why this happened?
2: Well, so this was during the Napoleonic reign, and Napoleon was running a little short on cash and had too many different battles to fight. And so he was looking to unload some expensive property, and the U.S. was looking to expand. So right. An arrangement was made.
1: Well, and Napoleon was really big into reestablishing slavery and to get it's about the time that 880 became independent because they fought.
2: Mm. Right.
1: And so they were losing sugar cane a lot, and that was like a super big industry at the time. So And the Midwest, or like, you know, Nouvelle-France, and going from like Quebec to Louisiana, that wasn't as make, I mean, like, the islands, whether it was Haiti or Guadeloupe or Martinique, they were profitable.
2: Right.
1: And so, I mean, it was making sense to get rid of, like, a lot of lands, you know, that was not exploited and that was, like, still very wild. And
2: yeah, that's right. So there was definitely an economic incentive.
1: Right.
2: But also the, you know, United States wanted to expand and there was this Western movement. And
1: yeah.
2: What happened was that the this Western portion of the U.S., which was like not entirely civilized, but not entirely uncivilized,
1: right.
2: Had a lot of French going on in it. So from coming down from Canada, coming up from New Orleans, there was a great French influence.
1: Yeah. Going through St. Louis.
2: Yeah, that's right. St. Louis, the town, the city hall in St. Louis is actually modeled after the Hôtel de Ville in Paris.
1: Oh, I did
2: and
1: not know
2: you
1: that.
2: You can look at pictures of them. They're almost identical.
1: Oh, wow, that's
3: wow.
1: pretty cool.
2: So there's real influence there, not just architecturally, but also politically and culturally, lots of things that persist to this day.
1: Do you know Christine Lloyd's and the documentary that she did about the French in Minnesota? You don't know that? Ah, you should. She also was in contact with people in Missouri, in the St. Louis area, to talk about some of these things. I don't know if he went anywhere or, you know, if he will ever go anywhere. But it turns out also one information that you may not have is that my now wife is from Missouri.
2: Oh, great.
1: She's from southern Missouri, but so like not St. Louis, but
2: right.
1: more like Springfield.
2: Yep.
1: West Plain. But so, yeah, I mean, like, there's definitely some along the Mississippi River, there was a lot of traffic.
2: Yeah. And it goes even further back. So I would say that the American Revolution would never have happened if it weren't for the French Revolution. And some people will nitpick the chronology there. They'll say, well, but wait a minute. The French Revolution happened 13 years after the American Revolution. But that's not entirely true. I mean, the French Revolution actually started out as a revolution of thought.
1: Right.
2: And the kinds of thinkers that we see in the 18th century, Montesquieu and Voltaire, and Rousseau, who really provided the basics that we then later used in the Declaration of Independence and in our Constitution. So in a sense, we wouldn't really have the government that we have today and the country that we have today without it.
1: That is true. I mean, like, they were an inspiration for a lot of people, but yeah, I guess it took for France the revolution to be starving, to be honest.
2: Yeah.
1: Starving and broke, but... yeah, I think it's, I think why not? So we're going to play a little bit of music and then we'll come back to your Substack. I'm interested to know more about some, I mean, we've talked a lot about your story and...
2: We can move on to the present.
1: Yeah, yeah, and see what's, what are the offers and stuff, except the baguette everywhere. I mean, like having a bakery everywhere would be fantastic. And progress are being made.
2: Yes.
1: But not fast enough. All right. So we're going to listen to another song from Zaz with À Paris in Paris. That's a classic. Then Marc Lavoine with Paris, which is an ode to Paris, and it's a good one. And then Les Amants de Paris from Edith Piaf, The Paris Lovers. All right. On y va.
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1: 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For their third album, You're Gonna Need Some Music, Yard Act went old school for the first time. With the entire band assembled in studio, they created an album that captures the Yard Act sound. 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
2: Hey, voila, voila. We are back. You're still listening to Bonjour Minnesota on KFAI Radio, a legacy show that exists since the 80s. It's a French show, and we just listened to three songs celebrating Paris. And the reason is because the Nazi got kicked out of Paris today, 82 years ago. And shout out to my friend Louise, who is, as far as I know, still in Oakdale, and came to talk to us about it, about the day, because she was there.
3: That's outstanding. Yeah.
2: Yeah. Mm. She was Place de la République when the Americans showed up. Say, oh,
3: wow.
2: Qu'ils étaient beaux. She was 17.
3: Mm. Wow.
2: So we listened to three songs, one by Zaz with À Paris, then Marc Lavoine with Paris, and Edith Piaf with Les Amants de Paris, Paris Lovers. And tonight we have the chance and privilege to have Scott Carpenter with us. And we were talking before the music, we were talking about his Substack, French Like Moi, .substack.com. So thank you, Scott, for being here.
4: Happy to be here.
2: And we talked about the MAFA, and it's not to be confused with any other things, with like MAFA or other kind of acronym. But we talked more about the historic part of, being Make America French again. But so what about making America French again? So we talk about the fact that he was French, he has been French, but it's not anymore. And you mentioned at the beginning that there might be some things that are worth picking up, I guess.
4: I think that's the way to put it. That maybe America has a little bit to learn from France as well. So you mentioned just before the break that the baguette would be a nice introduction, mm-hmm. right? Rather than just having sliced Wonder Bread in all of our shops, maybe we could have a nice baguette in every corner. Very much in favor of that. My personal favorite in terms of food topics is cheese. So Charles de Gaulle, mm-hmm. President of the Fifth Republic, famously commented that it's impossible to rule a country that has 246 different kinds of cheese.
2: That is right.
4: And if you compare that to the U.S., where if you eliminate foreign cheeses, so cheddar, of course, comes from England, mozzarella comes from Italy. If you're looking at American cheeses, you're basically down to Velveeta and Cheese Whiz.
2: That doesn't qualify as cheese by French standards.
4: Not by French standards. I don't think that would pass muster. And so this is an area where we could perhaps do a little something to improve our lives. It's also interesting, just like politically, look looking at somebody saying, gee, the country is a country like France can't be ruled because there are so many different cheeses. Well, cheese in that case is really a stand-in for different regional cultures, mm-hmm. right? It's not just cheese. It's all the regional identities because France isn't just Paris. It's also Provence. It's Brittany. It's Normandy.
2: Really?
4: So it really is. Yeah.
3: So hard to hear when you're from Paris.
4: yeah, but yeah, get used to it. It's the truth.
2: So it's all not of these only different, about you.
4: All of these different cheeses represent the terrific variety of different cultural identities, regional identities, and even political identities.
2: Yeah.
4: And I mentioned that because I put the political into this because if you look at the way that politics operate in France, it's a very different system. So in the last presidential election, there were 16 presidential candidates. Mm-hmm. Now, this is unheard of in the U.S. In the U.S., it's always Velveeta or Cheese Whiz, right? So culturally, politically, and even, you know, economically, we just have this divide. It's either this or that.
2: Now, there's a difference because the primaries are not like the first round of the election presidential because the primaries are really divided in between parties.
4: Right.
2: Well, the first round of the election are really like it's a free-for-all. I mean, like, everybody's going, and only, like, the two top ones are moving forward.
4: That's pretty much true, but France also has primaries. Many of the parties hold primaries in France.
2: Right.
4: And the larger parties, so that they're selecting their candidate. So you're right, there are a lot more parties that are represented on the ticket.
2: Yeah.
4: But the candidate representing each party was selected at the primaries organized by the party.
2: That is true, but I think there's some similitude. I mean, like, I just voted for the primaries for Roseville,
4: yeah.
2: Minnesota, not California, and there was city councils, and it's non-party related, so
4: right.
2: I mean they are usually not assigned. So that aspect is very much like the first round, because out of 8 candidates, only 4 moved forward. To the final election.
4: That's right. And I think that's great. In the U.S., they're starting to experiment with more creative kinds of voting solutions.
2: Mm-hmm. I think so too.
4: Sometimes it's the top 4 that move forward. There's also right. ranked choice voting.
2: That is true.
4: These are very new things in the U.S.,
2: yeah.
4: whereas France has had this sort of double round voting for a long
2: right.
4: time.
2: Yeah.
4: So I guess the U.S. is maybe learning something from France and is maybe already becoming a little Frencher.
2: I don't know. Maybe. Who knows? All right. And what else outside of the baguette and the cheese you think that would benefit the U.S.?
4: Many, many things. When I go to the butcher shop in Paris, so I live in the 13th arrondissement, the 13th district in Paris, and there's a great butcher shop. Everybody goes to it. And when I go to the butcher shop, there's always a long line. And I'm a very impatient person, but I'm standing in this long line, and I'm watching the butcher chat with the woman who's at the front counter, and she's saying, well, she'd like a piece of that no, not that sausage, the one right next to it. And then she wants to have perhaps a little cut of meat, but no, not quite that much, a little bit less. Everything takes a very long time. And what I find is that the butcher is paying attention to nobody but this one woman.
2: Right.
4: And I have to wait and wait and wait, and I find this waiting insufferable, except that I'm waiting with everybody else.
2: Yeah.
4: So we're waiting together.
2: Well,
4: and suffering together is something that binds people together.
2: That is true.
3: Love it.
2: Plus, you probably appreciate the attention as well if your need requires it.
4: That is exactly right. So even though I'm very frustrated when I'm waiting in line, suddenly it's my turn. And you're like the Sun King. All of the attention is on you. And the butcher isn't paying attention to anybody else. And
2: yeah,
4: it's your
2: true.
4: Turn to hem and haw and decide what cutlet you want and if you want the confit de canard. So it's kind of wonderful to have that experience.
2: One of the things that Paris did compared to other places, protectionism, is big, and so one of the things they did when supermarkets were starting to get big in the 1960s and 70s, they just said no. So the supermarkets in Paris are small. Right. They have like a certain superficie, I mean like space,
4: yep.
2: And you don't have supermarkets. You have like some small, I mean like you, like the co-op is here is bigger than the supermarket in Paris, and it's by design.
4: What a crazy idea, right? That in the U.S. it would be free market.
2: Yeah, but that's why we still have bakeries, yeah. And butcher shops and flower shops and things like that. And it's not like you go to one man, you know, supermarket and get everything, but everything might be average.
4: Yeah. I think that's incredibly important, and it shows that in a culture where it is cherished to have this kind of experience and this opportunity mm-hmm. to have a great variety of quality produce and other merchandise, that with a little bit of government muscle, you can keep these things going rather than just turning everything over to the free market. So that, too, is an area where I think the French have a little something to teach Americans.
2: And the free market can be okay in some cases, but in some other cases, there's also the monopolies.
4: Right.
2: Where it's not always enforced the way it should, and then your free market is not really free anymore. Because
4: right.
3: One of the main differences, I also think, when I go shopping, grocery shopping here in the U.S. versus in France, is the size of the yogurt aisle in France versus the size of, let's say, the soda aisle or pop aisle here,
4: right.
3: Which I'm always blown away by all the different Cokes and diet products and all these different products you can find.
2: Yeah.
3: But when it comes to yogurt, it's limited.
4: Right.
3: And it's so interesting to see the difference there. I mean, we're getting more and more, I think, Americanized in France in terms of the language, in terms of the products, what we eat. I feel like there's been a lot of changes over the past 20 years. But the yogurt is... Yogurt. C'est la résistance.
2: Yeah, it's
4: yogurt is amazing in France.
3: It is amazing.
4: So, I mean, this is basically the country that invented yogurt. And this is the country of Danone. And so mm-hmm. there are all sorts of reasons why yogurt would be big in France. But the yogurt aisle at the store is a stunning splendor. And it's similar to the ham aisle. So if you're in a French supermarket and you look mm-hmm. at how many different kinds of ham there are, yeah. It is absolutely astonishing. Mm-hmm. And in an American supermarket, you get your choice of two or three different little packets.
2: Yeah, that's true. All right. Should we listen a little bit more music?
3: Let's sure. do that.
2: Yeah, that was the good answer. We're going to listen to Juliette Gréco with Il n'y a plus d'après. And she's talking about Saint-Germain-des-Prés. Natasha Saint-Pierre with Madame Notre-Dame. It's about Notre-Dame, the cathedral. And Paris Combo with Lettre à P. And shout out to Paris Combo and La Belle du Berry. She's being missed. Mm-hmm. We had an interview with Paris Combo not long ago, and we went to see them at the Dakota and things like that. And Belle du Berry, she passed like maybe 2 years ago, and she was 54, 56, something like that. So, on y va?
3: En avant Guingamp, comme dirait notre ami Romain.

0: Hey, voila, voila, we are back. You're still listening to Bonjour Minnesota on KFAI Radio, and this is Freddie and
1: Thierry.
0: And Scott is with us too.
2: Here I am.
0: Thank you. Thank you for coming. And thank you for talking about the Substack, French Like Moi, .substack.com, and to make make America French again.
2: That's the goal.
0: So, last week we had two couples plus plus David. So we had three people who were opening. I mean, David from Bonjour Crêpe already had his shop in Egan that's been open for a year. Mm-hmm. But two other people are going to open a crêperie, one in Edina in Southdale and one in Van Nuys Heights, close to, borderline with White Bear.
1: That's going to make Lake. Antoine super happy because it means like La Bretagne, Brittany is conquering Minnesota. They're coming for us.
0: Van Nuys Heights, Highway 61, and they're not open yet, but it's an example of, because they're not just doing crepe, they're also doing baguette and pastries and... And I talked to my wife about La Delicious Bread, which is at the corner of 36 and Rice Street. Mm-hmm. And I said, like, yeah, they have good stuff and stuff like that. And her daughter, who now lives nearby, she took a picture of the case, of the pastry case.
2: Yeah.
0: My wife came and said, like, we got to go.
2: There are lots of new things opening up. In St. Paul on Selby, there's Aubergine, which is a Lyonnais restaurant. Really exquisite, fine dining.
0: Have you been there?
2: I have.
0: Nice. Do you like it?
2: I do. It's a nouvelle cuisine, so sort of new takes on traditional Burgundian cuisine.
0: Okay.
2: And originally very hearty cuisine, but this makes it much lighter, very creative, little twists and turns and beautiful presentation, very fine pastry crusts on a few things, interesting ingredients.
0: Nice.
2: A lot of local ingredients, a really fine place to go.
0: All right.
2: Beautiful patio as well.
0: Yeah.
1: I also heard that, and you may be aware of this, you might be aware of this as well, that the former location of Owamni is now, I think, in the Guthrie, if I'm not mistaken.
0: Yeah.
2: Yes.
1: So the former location of Owamni is going to be taken over by a chef who came from Quebec.
0: Okay.
1: His name is Fritz. And he and his wife are going to create the idea is to create a true French restaurant because they're they feel like they're, you know, it's hard to find true French food in the Twin Cities, and so they're gonna try that. And I'm just like, well, kudos to you for being brave, because it's, you know, I think people are gonna like it. I'm hoping that they will, because I see the success of Patisserie 46 Marqueux. Yeah. It tells me that people have a fine palate, that they like good food, so you would hope that a true French restaurant would actually be successful. Yeah. So we'll see.
0: By the way, Marqueux opened at the Alliance Française.
1: That's right.
0: Another location. Right. So it's a coffee shop, but he has some of the pastries and things like that. So I think that, well, that's three locations now.
2: That's pretty good.
0: So, yeah. Marqueux got trained. I mean, it's not part of all of his parkour, but he got trained in Paris at Stoer. Rue Montorgueil, just like across from the dentist. And I'd rather go to the pastry shop than the dentist. But, you know, when you get dental implants for buy one, get one free.
2: Right.
0: including the plane ticket.
2: Yeah.
0: That's worth it.
1: Mm-hmm.
2: This is another place where America could benefit becoming a little Frencher. Mm-hmm. So you're speaking about dentistry. There's also healthcare in general. And if you look at the healthcare system in the United States, which can be excellent, but it is extraordinarily complex and extraordinarily expensive, and is one of the least efficient healthcare systems in the world. So in the French Like Moi Substack, I tell some tales of personal experiences in healthcare and sometimes even paying out of pocket, paying full freight, is cheaper than paying for a copay in the United States. So the healthcare quality is excellent. I think you've had good experiences with dentistry. I think my partner knows your dentist as well. She's benefited from that. So this is one of those places where we could probably push a little harder and become a little Frencher.
0: Yeah, I think so. Yeah, it was buy one, get one free. So it was half the price plus plane ticket than what I would have paid here with insurance here.
2: Yeah.
0: Because I would have maxed out the insurance, and I mean, my out-of-pocket would have been twice as much.
2: Right.
0: Even though I was a cash patient in Paris, so.
2: Yeah, I often find the difference is 10 to 1. So taking the airplane ticket out of the equation, but if you're just paying the full cost of healthcare in France versus paying the full cost of healthcare in the U.S., the cost in the U.S. is often 10 times as high.
0: Wow.
2: Dentistry, not quite so much, but other forms of healthcare.
0: Because I asked him, and if I had wanted like a crown or anything different than a dental implant, it would have been about the same price. And I mean, you know, $100 different is not worth the trip, but yeah, I mean, other things. I mean, there's here when you get an exam, I mean, it's you get almost nothing and it costs a fortune.
2: Right.
0: So, yeah, that's one of the things I think that we could benefit. That's for sure.
2: In France, if you go to see the doctor, the standard rate, I believe now, is just going for regular doctor's visits, 29 euros, which is ridiculous compared to the prices in the U.S. I mean, it's ridiculously little. And I believe this is still true, that if the doctor is going to make a house call, that cost is 29 euros.
0: Wow.
2: Same. Yes.
0: Yeah. And there's still a lot of doctors in Paris who, I mean, there's less than there used to be. But there's still a lot of them that are still doing house call.
2: Yeah.
0: Well, finding people, well, doctors who are doing house call here is like, would be challenging, I believe.
2: Yeah, I'm not sure if it's possible. Like they'd tell you to come to urgent care or something.
0: Yeah. Yeah, I don't know. I mean, even like the day-to-day things, like for people who get older, like getting assistance for from nurses to get shots, to get bandages. My mom got surgery on her feet like a couple of years ago, and she had someone every day.
2: Yeah.
0: Coming, like changing bandages. I mean, not every day for a long time, you know, after like then the visit spaced out because there was no more shots for the pain and there was no more like, I mean, the bandage was like changed, not as much, but it's just something that would be seen as a luxury here.
2: Right.
0: So, yeah, it's interesting.
1: And I, little personal story here, last summer I had to get a pretty serious surgery done and I was lucky enough to get that done at the Mayo Clinic, which is one of the most amazing, it's an institution, truly, and it's in Rochester, which is amazing, amazing place. And they did a wonderful job. I have to say the quality of the, you know, care and the follow-up, amazing. I'm also very fortunate because I have a really good insurance. And so I did see the bill come through. Yeah. And when I saw the amount for that surgery, $200,000 for the surgery, my cost was 1% of that, which was, I mean, again, fortunate. But it's I'm wondering, I don't know any surgeons in France who are, you know, who could tell me how much that would have cost in France. But
0: yeah, I don't know either.
1: I would be shocked if the cost was even half of that. So.
0: Yeah.
2: My partner had a surgery that was going to cost $25,000 in the U.S. and it cost 2,000 euros in Paris.
0: Yeah, I'm not surprised.
1: Wow.
0: Yeah, I mean, there's a lot. And I've read an article, and it was like, the article I read it like 15, at least 15 years ago, maybe even more. At the time, they were really stating that doctors' wages or nurses' wages were fairly comparable. So it was not like that doctors or personnel here were making like so much more money, you know. But I believe the difference was and still is the fact that it's managed by for-profit organizations, and and they squeeze as much as they can.
2: They've gotten very good at that.
0: Yeah, for sure, for sure. All right. Well, I mean, we are 8 minutes from Balkan Jamboree. Thank you very much for coming, Scott. We're going to play a little bit more music before leaving. We have some more recent versions. We have Gauvin Serre with Les Toits de Paris, the roofs of Paris. Talking about roof, I saw an article about, I mean, it was like on Instagram, so it was a short video. A guy who was at the top of the Samaritaine, facing the river and La Seine, and it was like almost empty. People didn't know there's this cafe. And so it sounds like my mom was saying that they are fighting more and more to try to get the rooftops with the views. I mean, the BHV did it and Samaritaine, so there are some very cool spots like that. Then we're going to listen to Santa, and it's not Christmas. It's, it's Samantha. From the band Hyphen, she was with, but now she's solo, and the name of the song is Paris en août, Paris in August, because it's very different. The atmosphere is much cooler. There's a lot of, like, Parisians that are gone, and being a Parisian, I know that when I stayed there, I was happy about that. And then Joe Dassin with Les Champs-Élysées. All right, on y va.
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Hello, dear friends of the Balkan music in KFAI. I'm Nikolai and you're with Balkan Jambore. 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And the Balkan Jambore is at kfai.org/balkan. 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If you would like to reach me with the phone on the studio, the phone is 612-341-0980. The time now is 8 minutes after 10. And we will be for the next almost 2 hours together with our Balkan show. Tonight, music from Bulgaria, Macedonia, Greece, Romania, Serbia, Roma Gypsy music. As tradition goes, for the numerous fans of the Bulgarian women singing, we will have tonight performances from their collection tonight as usual. For the section for modern classical music from the Balkans, last week we had a piece by the great Croatian composer of modern music, Igor Kuljerić. His Pop Concerto for Trumpet and Orchestra. Tonight, the vanguard Bulgarian composer Dragomir Josifov, who was going to turn this summer 60, he left the world so unexpectedly early on October 31st, 2024. I happened to be in Bulgaria and I attended his funeral. Tonight, we will have a piece of Josifov that Bulgarian National Radio has just released. It was, so today is 25th, right? 25th of August. And the piece that we're going to hear tonight was released yesterday on the 24th. And you're listening this because you're tuned to Balkan Jambore, of course. All this is coming ahead. Don't go away. Stay tuned.

And let's see how this will start. Tonight, our Balkan show, we kicked the can down the road with the Lemon Bucket Orchestra. Prskačalka, this is the name of the track from Murka Lemon Bucket Orchestra. Now, that was a Bulgarian song, tune. You probably recognize the rhythm in 5-8, like Pajduško Horo. 5-8 with second two beats, second one longer. So let's continue in Bulgaria mood. Orchestra Horo. Kakva moma az vidjah? What a girl I saw. Danube Breeze, 50 years with the music of Orchestra Horo. So Orchestra Horo and Danube Breeze is one of these four CDs release. And again, Danube, we need not only the breeze of the Danube, we need Danube to flow. As you know, the water over there is very low, which kind of endanger the nuclear plants on the river in different countries, Romania, Bulgaria, etc. Okay, anyhow, Orchestra Horo.

Okay, we had a bonus, one more piece, Babina Rachinica. I just decided to have one more from the same orchestra choro from Dunajski Polach, Daniel Bries, with the music of orchestra choro 50 years. We remain in Bulgaria, but now we are changing a bit gears, just slightly we are changing, as Peopev, Gdulka, number one on these days on the world music stage, Peopev from his CD, Meetings, Sreshti, which means meetings. We are going to hear Dyrektyska Rachinica and Choro Krasota. You know, Rachinica is in 7-15, 7-16 or 7-8 rhythm, and Krasota means beauty. Choro, beauty. Peopev.

0: And we will continue our show, and we'll be in the same mood of improvisational way as Peyo Pev, what did Horo Kasuta, and before that the Rechiska Rechinitsa. But let's hear first message from the station.
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And we are back to Balkan Jamboree after Peu Pev. Good luck, number one on the wedding stages these days. Let's hear Kava player number one. Of course, I'm talking about Nedjeljko Nedjeljkov. Of course, over there you're going to hear again the good luck of Peu Pev, because this is I Want to Say CD with friends created by Nedjeljko Nedjeljkov. We're going to hear new tune in 13 on Balkan Jamboree KFEI.

And now we will have more Bulgarian music, a bit more traditional. The famous Bulgarian folk singer of the Strange folk songs, Yanka Rupkina, was born 10 days ago. Yanka Rupkina was a Bulgarian folk singer from, as I said, from Strange region, and he was born August 15, 1938, and we lost her a few months ago, April. She left, she was 87 years old. She was a soloist for the choir, the Mystery of Bulgarian Voices, member of the ensemble Trio Bulgarka. She contributed to Kate Bush albums The Sensual World and The Red Shoes, and collaborated with Linda Ronstadt, Prince, and Positive Black Soul. Let's hear a few songs from unforgettable Yanka Rupkina. Sevdano Mome, Kalimanko Denko, her famous Kalimanko Denko, and Snoshti Male Otiduh from the LP Yanka Rupkina of Balkan Ton release on Balkan Jamboree and KFI Yanka Rupkina.

in tribute to the legendary Janka Rupkina, who left the world a few months ago. She was 87. Now we change gears as we are crossing Bulgaria to Romania. We have Danube breeze. Now let's cross Danube Iliuta della Lina, della Gina, actually, Gianna Din Dosu Stani on Balkan Jamboree KFEI.

0: gândeați la altceva? Duceți-vă tu, deci.
1: And we had also another one from the same Iluita de la Gina Maile Maile. Now we'll continue with Jumbo Gusevi Orchestra. But before that, I'm seeing right now is 1 minute past after 11. And I have to tell you, if you forgot, that you're listening to Fresh Air Community Radio, KFAI, 90.3 FM Minneapolis and St. Paul and around the world at kfai.org. 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Now is coming Jumbo Gusevi Orchestra and feature not anybody else but Husnu Sendelendirji, this great Turkish clarinetist.

And we will have another track from Jumbo Gusevi Orchestra. This time we are going to hear Kyocek Patron Aga. Again, Jumbo Gusevi Orchestra.

Now, after this Macedonian orchestra, Jambo Agushevi Orchestra, let's remain in Macedonia, but with some folk stuff coming our way. Let's hear which one from Svadbarski Makedonski Pesni, Wedding Macedonian Songs Collection. Let's hear Nikolina Čakadakova with Volodya Stoyanov, Makedonska Kitka, Macedonian Medley on Balkan Jamboree KFI.

And let's hear one more. This time, just Nikolina Chakradakova, Kitka Pi Kume, from Macedonian Svalbardski wedding songs. And these are all collection, of course, made in Bulgaria for Macedonian region. This time, this is coming from Bulgaria.

And now is coming the mystery. Some mystery is coming our way. As we will have tonight, buy one, get one free, actually. No, everything is free here, but I mean, we have two tracks tonight with two different groups. Let's hear the Mystery of Bulgarian Voices choir from their Mystery of Bulgarian Voices Golden CD. Let's hear Authentic, the diatonic songs from the Shop ethnic area of Bulgaria. This is the first track from the Mystery of Bulgarian Voices section. Let's hear it.

0: And after the Mystery of Bulgarian Voices Golden Collection, authentic diatonic songs from the Shop ethnic area, let's hear another songs, this time is authentic from Western Bulgaria. It will be from Eva Quartet from the CD Harmonies. We're going to hear Western Bulgarian refrain. Let's hear it.
1: Jos doli delu, do mlado, ludo mlado, otoranje veliko.

I think both was very well done. Now we just heard Eva Quartet. Before that was Mr. Bulgarian Voices Choir. So, two different songs from Western Bulgaria. We continue with Ion Petre Stoican, the great Romanian violinist of Romanian folk music.

And now we will have from Turkish dances of Ahmet Lüleci. He is a

that now is coming. And now is coming our section for modern classical music from the Balkans. Tonight we will make a tribute to Dragomir Josifov. He was born in Varna in 1966, and he left the world on the 31st of October 2024. I was in Bulgaria, very sorry to hear his loss, and I attended the funeral. He was performed a few times on Balkanikos concert series. I knew him personally. Dragomir Josifov graduated from the conducting program of the State Music Academy of Sofia, studying under Vasil Arnudov and Dimitar Manolov. His composition teachers included Lazar Nikolov and Bujdar Spasov. He also worked with Dutch composers Johan Theodorus Loevendi and Ton de Leeuw, the Romanian Anatol Vieru, the great Anatol Vieru, during workshops and periods of advanced study. He participated in a composition seminar in Rheinsberg, Germany, where he worked with Paul-Heinz Dietrich and Friedrich Goldmann. He served as conductor of the Professor Vasil Arnudov Mixed Choir in Russia and as chief conductor of the Bulgarian National Radio Mixed Choir. He also worked with a numerous other orchestra. Josifov was one of the founders and leader of the Musica Nova Chamber Ensemble in Sofia for years as well. As I said, he was performing on Balkanikos concert series, Balkanikos Chamber Music Concert Series here in Minneapolis. Now, let's hear a piece that was just released 2 days ago by Bulgarian National Radio. We're going to hear Zimni Instrumenti, Winter Instruments Cold Enough. In the Winter Instruments 1, Cold Enough. I know we're still in summer, but you never know in Minnesota when the winter will come. So let's hear the fresh, just still hot recording that was released. The recording was not done now, but was released just on the 24th of August, which yesterday, still yesterday, we don't have midnight, yesterday, by Bulgarian National Radio, we are going to hear Winter Instruments Cold Enough by Dragomir Josifov with the ensemble performing this piece on Balkan Jamboree and KFEI, Dragomir Josifov.

And that was all for tonight with Balkan Beatbox. We're leaving tonight Balkan Jamboree. Stay tuned for the next show. Modern Kick is coming right now. And for the next shows of the KFI. See you next Tuesday on the radio. Thank you for being with me today on our Balkan show. And as always, enjoy the irregularity. For me, Nicolae, good night. Thanks again.

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Oh, that's right, folks. That's right. It's that time once again. It's me, the Spectre of Death. Come around to tell you that you're listening to Modern Kicks right here on KFAI. Bringing it 2 hours of garage rock and power pop nonsense as best we can. Each and every Wednesday morning from midnight to 2 a.m. And I cannot stress that last part enough. I am congested. I'm full of pollen. The local fauna is screwing up my brain. It's messing up my sinuses. It's stuffing me up. I got no way to fight against it. Helpless. To all these sunflowers in my neighborhood that are bullying me. This ragweed. That's keeping me down. But I'm alive. And I'm ready to kick off another 2 hour program right here on KFAI. Let's talk a little bit about what we heard in that last set. Just get the deck cleared for a nice, long, uninterrupted set of music. We want to hear this. For 2 hours, me, nose all honked up, full of whatevers. Crazy. Disgusting. It's no good. Unlike last band you just heard in that last set of music, last track there, of course, is Lenguas Largas. The track Can't Afford You. Come from the Three of Meats record, just came out on the Recess record label like last month. Still new release though, check it out. Mikey Erd, before that, their track Amy Left Me for Some Emo Guy. Their contribution to the 44 Golden Greats compilation put up by Worst Idea Records some time ago. That one's a Cletus cover, if I'm not mistaken. Who knows? Brain's all jammed up. The OCs, proud of that, of course. Their track Ghosts in the Trees come from their 2007 record, The Master's Bedroom, we're spending a night in. One of many great records on the Castle Faced record label, and Zahoop kicking off that last set. That's right, Indiana's own Zahoop. Their track Kart Racer come from their Hypothermia release. Records you'll find through the band, one of many. Great records you'll find through that band. Great stuff there. And just a sampling of the what we got in store for this week's show. Bunch of great tracks coming up in this nice long set. I'm gonna, you know, get a pencil and just jam it straight up my nose to see if I can't clear all this out. But in the meantime, though, you'll be incredibly entertained with what we got lined up here. What do we got in this? What do I got queued up here? Got some Honey Radar. Great. Some Sea Blight. Love it. We've got some Scott and Charlene's Wedding in the stack, too. We'll cue that up. What we got in the ones and twos, though? Ah, look at this. This track here from Chain Whip. From their 14 Lashes release. How about that, folks? Get ready, get set. It's Chain Whip right here, right now. KFAI.

0: Hey, everybody, listen to Modern Kicks right here on KFAI. I've got more great music coming right around the corner, including a great track from Liquor Store coming up next. But first, this quick announcement.
1: There's worse scumbags. A lot worse scumbags.
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0: 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You are listening to Fresh Air Community Radio, KFAI 90.3 FM, HD Minneapolis, and on the web at kfai.org. It's radio without boundaries. But I guess more specifically, this is Modern Kicks right here on KFAI, bringing you 2 hours of garage rock and power pop nonsense as best we can each and every. Oh, what a perfect time to burp. Just completely ruined that take. That's fantastic. Way to go. Anyway, this little two-hour mixtape put together each and every week right here on KFAI. My name is Sean, your host, barely hanging on for dear life here as I am dealing with the ramifications of a body that is 40% pollen, 60% whatever else is in me. I don't know. Skittles. A little bit of pasta. That wasn't part of the same meal. Just doing an inventory real fast. And then pollen. Just all pollen. So I'm suffering through the August allergies leading up to whenever this first frost will be. And I'm not a fan of winter, but I'm looking for a little mercy here. Just to, you know, get some of this congestion on my face. Thank goodness for my glasses. Otherwise, I would plunge my fingers into my face like a bowling ball, and then just kind of swirl them around until I find the stuck plunger that is holding all that in, and just giving it a good yank, letting it all drain out, leaving a mess for the echo chamber, the 2 a.m. radio program here on KFAI. I'm sure they would appreciate just a big mess of me all over the board. Dogs looping in the background for a full hour. What a treat. What a treat. Just the kind of antics you could find on this radio program each and every week. If you missed any part of the program, you can always head to kfai.org/modernkicks. You'll find a full archive of this program, as well as a playlist of all the great stuff we've played so far. And boy, oh boy, what a set that last set of music was. Carrying us through to the top of the hour here. But we're in good company, though, with lots of great tracks, including that last track there from the Boo Jumps. That's right, Nova Scotia's own the Boo Jumps, their track Scott Pilgrim, which, of course, we all know is the Plum Tree cover. This on a brand new single they put out a couple months ago on the Having Fun record label. Nova Scotia paying tribute to Nova Scotia, of course. Emma Goldman Sachs before that, their track What Is To Be Done, their contribution to the Effed Up and Fuzzed Out compilation put up by the Knuckles Unstunned record label. Power Pants and their track Another Lung Song You'll Never Hear, come from the PP16 release. I'm not even sure what I just said. I think I enunciated the right words, but who can say? I'm wearing a diver's helmet right now. Punk Valley Records is where you'll find that PP16 release. Goblin Daycare, before that, their track God Freaks from their QEPAEP cassette release, which I believe is their European Tour Trape. Tour Trape? Good gravy. Tour Tape. That they put out last year. Ugh. Gotta splash some cold water on my face here and get myself right. Patrol, before that, which I believe is a French band, but don't quote me. The track Cold Blooded, come from the Patrol EP, or their self-titled 7-inch, you'll find on the Drunken Sailor record label. Toys That Kill, before that. The track The Cutting Board, coming from their Triple Sabotage release, came out earlier this year on the Recess record label. I hope they had a great time playing the Recess Records Recess Romp Festival. I think it was a couple weeks ago. Everyone having fun. Mr. Paul over here. Honey Radar before that, their track Wind Up Man, coming from the Sing the Snow Away, the Chunklet Ears collection put up by the great Chunklet Records. Showcasing one of my favorite bands from Philadelphia, Honey Radar. I believe that's how they like their band name pronounced. Op-Ed, before that, the track Subordinate, coming from their self-titled EP, brand new release from this band, came out just a couple months ago. Great stuff there. Got the Liquor Store before that, their track Scumbag, coming from their double A-side 7-inch with We Buy Gold. K came out a couple years ago on the Almost Ready record label. Mope Groves and their track Lifelike, coming from their album The Waves, which you'll find on See My Friends Records. Sea Blight and the track House of Paper Cuts from their debut Grass Stains and Nova Canes record. Release came out a couple years ago on the Emotional Response record label. Scott and Charlene's Wedding and the track 2 Weeks from their Live at the Tote live record. Recorded during the pandemic. Morons and the track Psychosis Diagnosis from their 2023 High Tension Situation record. The Sivlines, it's a great name to say when you're all stuffed up. The Sivlines, the track If I Was a Casual, come from their National Anthem release. It's a newish record, came out of Goner Records just a few months ago. Got 17 Club in the track I Don't Know from their Adolescent Problems release. Cherry in the Cheeks in the track Intruder from the brand new Do and the Bites record. Another great record on Total Punk Records. Chain Whip, kicking off that last set though, let's not forget. So many bands ago, Chain Whip. Their track Hawaii CBM from their 14 Lashes record. A great release that you will find on the Sabotage record label. How about that?
1: Alright, I gotta go give myself a swirly or something. I gotta try and mix it up to try and flush these congestions and this pollen out of my system, but you'll be in good company. Over the course of this next hour, we've got a bunch of great tracks that we've got lined up and ready to go on the ones and twos. Great things coming over the course of this next hour, including some great tracks from Spoody Boy, great artists from Nashville, Tennessee, some CRP Doll as well. We'll play some Barracudas and some play some Liquids. Why not, right? But why don't we kick off this next track here? It's going to Play Me Off on my way to trying to fix myself. We've got Tony Molina here from their In the Fade record. Came out back in 2022. Folks, it's Tony Molina right here, right now. KFAI.

0: Take it easy. All right, here we go. That's it. It's all good, man.
1: No, it ain't.
0: It's going down.
2: Ah! One, two, three, four.

Hey, it's me, Sean. Just checking in, letting you know you listen to Modern Kicks right here on KFAI. Got a great set of music coming up just around the corner, including a great track here from Barracudas. But first, this quick message.

Oh, that's right, folks. That's it. I know, it was a little anticlimactic. I was coming in hot, and then, we're all done for this week. What can I say? This is, of course, Modern Kicks right here on KFAI. Bringing you 2 hours of garage rock and power pop nonsense. Our little mixtape, our little rock and roll mixtape, like it brings you each and every Wednesday morning from midnight to 2 a.m. If you're staying part of this program, you can always head over to kfai.org. You'll find a full archive of this very program, all 2 hours, and maybe even the 2 hours from last week, too. Who knows? As well as the playlist showcasing all the great stuff we've played so far. Of course, I'll run through it here before we head out. But if you're curious about a song, where to find it, where to stream it, where to buy it, playlist is a great way to cop any of that information. KFAI.org. Trust me on this one, all right? I don't know. I'm throwing around misinformation 2 hours a night. Check out this song. And wasn't that great? But I mean it. KFAI.org. Let's back announce here. Get this studio cleared out. The Echo Chamber starting up in just a few minutes right here on KFAI. Bringing you 4 hours of dub and reggae music just as you ask for. Model Citizens, last track there from New York City. The track Shift the Blame. Coming from their Kale-produced collection. Called NYC 78 to 79. I guess that makes it sound like that he like put it together and produced it. That's inaccurate. He produced the EPs. And the collection features some live tracks and all the bells and whistles you'd hope for in a Sundays collection. Priors before that, they're from Montreal. The track Call For You come from their EP of the same name, which you'll find on Slovenly Records' Spoody Boy. Before that, and the track Procedures come from their single of the same name. Before that, of course, you heard Portland's very own Buddy Weidenkoop. Their track Stress Fracture coming from their Better Than Botox cassette, a brand new release. Came out a couple months ago on the Idiotape Records label. Technically, it's from 2025. I was about to make fun of myself doing the technically in the middle of me explaining actually technically that did come out last year, even though it sounds hot, hot, hot. It's a great record. CRP Doll, the track Information Age from their Music for Pleasure release. Under the Gun Records, City 7, and the track Seeing Stars come from their split cassette with Jim Sobbins. Oxzed before that. The track Boy Boy come from their A Long Ago collection, 81 to 89. Great collection put out a few years ago on the Capture Tracks record label, showcasing this Japanese band. They'll do a better job telling you all about it tonight, but look for it. Oxzed, OXZ. Human Hand before that, the track Trippet come from their Tremor release, came out a few years ago on the Cardinal Fuzz record label, Barracudas. And their track Days of a Quiet Sun come from their collection of the same name, came out a few years ago on the Feel It record label, Credit Bureau. And their track Double Wide come from their self-titled cassette, their debut release on the Deluxe Bias record label, Eyeball. And their track Ben Again come from their brand new Curls cassette, which you find on Knuckles on Stun. Liquids, one of my faves from Indiana, their track You Might Think, their contribution to the Paul Henry's Benefit compilation, put up by Upset Condition a few years ago. CEO, and their track Gonna Eat Your Love from their split with S Hitbots on the Goodbye Boozy record label. Gurk, and their track TikTok from the record 4. That's a great band from Sweden. Valley Delinquent and the track Dairy. Their contribution to the Godless America mixtape Volume 8. Kinks. Q-I-N-Q-S. Kinks and their track Edgar Allan Poe come from their self-titled record. It's a great little project from Australia featuring members of Ghoulies and Kitchen People. You'll love it. Heather the Jerk and the track Lie Detector from their Very Motorcycle EP. Great 7-inch you'll find on Goodbye Boozy. Love Fiend and the track Jimmy Is an Agent from their Handle with Care record, which you'll find on In the Red. And Tony Molina kicking off that last set, their track Not Worth Knowing from their In the Fade record, which you'll find on Run for Cover Records. That does it for me, folks. I am out of here. I'm going to pour myself out. But keep that radio locked in the KFAI. Got the Echo Chamber coming up next. And then, of course, it's going to help you carry through one day closer to the Minnesota State Fair, which, of course, is coming up. Maybe I'll see you there. Who knows? Anyway, we'll see you soon, everybody. Stay safe. Stay cool. See you.
see you next week.

And it is 2:01 a.m. on the FM, Fresh Air 90.3 KFAI Minneapolis. And it is time for yet another Echo Chamber. And guess what? A strange one isn't here tonight. Don't know what happened to him. But seeing as how I am the only one here, seeing as how there ain't nobody here but me, I'm going to open up with the song by that very title, by the Royal Rasses. KFAI 90.3 in Minneapolis, KFAI.org, here, there, and everywhere. The community's crew, people powered, dub, dub, dub, dub, dub, dub.

Turns out, within mere minutes, there will be somebody here besides me. The good doctor has shown up, and I'm just going to start another tune going. Well, cumbia dub.

0: Well, hey, it's a little past 2:30 here, maybe about 2:32 or 3.
1: Yeah, sounds like you got a phone call.
0: Yeah, my phone's ringing off the hook. I think he might be downstairs, our pal Papa Rasta.
1: Oh, yeah?
0: Yeah. Are you downstairs, Bob? I'm on the air. Yes, yes.
1: Let him down there.
0: I'll send Swiss down here if you're there. Are you there? I can't hear you. Swiss is coming. All right, you're at the door. All right. I gotta turn this conversation off so I can talk. Yes, my good listeners. We have our first half hour under our belts, and that's amazing because I almost didn't even get in tonight. Long story, but my fob is with my car key with my car, which is in the shop, and here I was gonna come in this week, and because I got a late start earlier tonight, I decided, hey, this is getting kind of late to start putting together set list, you know, in my digital DJ program. I decided to just grab my binder of dub. My CD collection of dub, well, partial collection, this stuff I can carry around under one arm. And so I pulled that out, and I'm going to be using that mostly, although I have a track from Lutan Faya and Al Pancho lined up in the YouTube thing. All right, so right now we have Sub Dub from their self-titled album, and this is Deserted Dub. All right, up before this, Bim Sherman, of course. The late, great Bim Sherman with Lady Strange, both the part one and part two, and it's just listed as part two on the CD liner, but it's, you know, it's really the version of the song. All right. Before that, Swiss was doing the controls. Well, I was outside waiting for Swiss to let me in, and now Swiss has run downstairs, so I don't have those other tracks. Wait a minute. Ha! Spinatron is up. Spinatron. I'm looking at the spin bot. Okay. What did we have there? Oh, yeah, we had Satisfaction and the dub part two of it from Earl George. Also, Los Giertos de Swan de San Jacinto did the track Tierra de Poetas, the dub mix. All right. And also, we had Ain't Nobody Here But Me by Prince Lincoln Thompson and the Royal Rosses. All right. I do have it covered. Spin bot. Oh, man. My brain hurts, and I'm ready for some more dub from the archives. We've got 90, The Observer, lined up. We've got some Dungeon Dub from the Space Flight Dub album coming up next. And now we have guests in the house. Yeah, it's going to be a crazy thing. As we like to say, just going from the seat of our pants tonight. Hey, Swiss, you're back on.
1: I'm back on.
0: Yeah, thanks.
1: Indeed.
0: Thanks for running down.
1: Sure.
0: And letting the folks in.
1: Party in Studio 4 tonight.
0: And, you know, I was tripping out there for a second because you did run down.
1: Yeah, because I ran down.
0: and I was going through the tracks that I had written down, which were the tracks that I had selected, But then the ones you had selected before that. And then I turned and I'm like, wait a minute. The Spinbot.
1: Yeah.
0: Spinbot had it.
1: Yeah.
0: In your absence. So, yeah. Winding down the last 42 seconds. You know what?
1: Sub-dub.
0: Shall we jump right on 90?
1: Jump into 90? Yeah, let's do 90.
0: Let's get 90 going here. Going for 90.
1: Here we go.
2: All you youth in the dungeon, listen to the dungeon dub. But this dub is the dungeon dub. And all you in the dungeon, hear this. That's the dungeon dub.
0: Yeah. The dungeon dub. Here we go. We've got this going right now. We've got Luton Faya featuring Al Pancho up next. My reputation. Talk about my reputation. Oh, it's shit. All right, here we go.
3: Talk about my reputation.
0: Please, Swiss, please. Let the people dub it. All right, stay here. We're going to have fun until 6 a.m. as we always do here in the Echo Chamber.

0: vraiment gueuler, hein. 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Ils sont tous vendus. Ils sont tous du marketing. Marketing. Marketing. Salope.
1: All right, this one threw me for a loop here. All right, let's get. All right, bringing all the mics on, all the mics. You're on Swiss, and
2: I'm on.
1: Yeah, I was just saying this selection that I picked out from Dubamix.
2: Yeah, Tango. Tango.
1: Threw me for a bit of a loop because it's got all this. It's got all these people in it.
2: Oh, yeah.
1: It's not the instrumental dub I was expecting. It's fun music.
2: It is.
1: And it's, it's a tango. It's a, the track is Tango. This is Dubamix from the Mix-A-Dub album. And hey, you're listening to the Echo Chamber here on Fresh Air Radio.
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1: And we've got about 30 seconds left on this, and then we have something from Emperor's New Clothes.
2: All right.
1: A track entitled Haunted Music. And I think I'll go to that.
2: All right. High Fidelity Dub Sessions Volume 1 coming your way next.
1: This is a very good track, but
2: right. Yeah.
1: For this occasion, we're going to keep it down low and talk all over it.
2: Yeah.
1: Because we have a guest in the house.
3: Hello, right. Hello.
1: I'm going to turn you up. You got to talk louder. All right.
3: Hello.
1: Now you're on mic. All right.
3: Hey there. My name is Lobo. I'm a touring drum and bass artist from Seattle. I tour under the name Mizelle. That has cultural connections. I'm First Nation off of Listigouge, Quebec. Just started this tour a week ago, calling my To Be Determined tour, where I'm stopping in at Open Decks and Renegades and parties between here, Chicago, Detroit, New York, and ending in Boston. Kind of had a sudden change in life. I called off an engagement and started to hit the road and go on tour. So I'm, a week in Minneapolis, and the vibrancy and culture of the city has been absolutely breathtaking. Just really impressed with the amount of community action and the music scene that's going on here.
1: Well, given the, I'm going to say it, shit that it's happened here, you know, I mean, from George Floyd through ICE through, it has become kind of a revolutionary focal point.
2: Yeah.
3: Yeah, you know
1: it is, and people are gathering here, and the vibe here of people helping their neighbors, no matter their color, religion, country their grandfather or great grandfather came from, you know, that's in a way the Minneapolis thing, but it's in a way also that Minnesota nice thing.
2: It's
1: that sometimes
2: tradition.
1: Is like, you know, kind of like sort of giggled at and whatever, but it's it's not. It's true. It's like seeing people as people. Anyway, glad to have you in the house. And where you performed earlier today?
3: I did. So I performed earlier at the Bluff. We threw a Renegade after the Taco Tuesday event. The last couple of days, I've been playing a few events. So I played the Cave Rave over in Stillwater Pond. I held down the beach for like 2.5 hours.
2: All right.
3: I was supposed to play that rave cruise, but unfortunately, I was walking down the ramp as the boat went and rolled off. So word to the wise, if you have a boat event, show up 2 hours early.
2: Yeah.
3: But I just played another event as well, Little Traveler's birthday over at the Hidden Falls Park.
2: Cool.
3: And so far, the electronic scene has been really, really welcoming. You know, as a touring artist, I try to stop in at all these underground music events and park gatherings and small dive bars, because that's where music culture is really thriving. You know, that's where you get to see music being pushed along the evolutionary point of what you thought defined music.
1: Yeah, I know what you're talking about, and hanging with some of the people that are like running sound systems. I mean, the sound system culture is all about setting up your sound, bringing the people, and turning it on. Mm-hmm. And that could be in a field, in a valley, in the back entranceway behind some warehouses, you know?
3: I just wrapped up with a PCT tour. So I spent 3.5 weeks along the Pacific Crest Trail hauling my DJ equipment on my shoulder, miles up in the mountains to waterfalls, hot springs, Crater Lake viewpoint, and catching sunrise and sunsets. You know, while the passion for music is, in a way, I'm trying to create not just a single auditory journey, but also a visual. So as I'm like going into these different hot springs and waterfalls along PCT, we're recording all sort of the journey through. You know, how many people are stuck in the city that like even live in LA that have never seen the beach, you know?
1: And when you're out there, you can get those found sounds, right? The sounds of nature and added into the mix like a good dub artist like Lee Scratch Perry would, you know? And, I know you brought your, at least some equipment there. I'm going to try to plug in. Maybe Swiss can help you out with that afterwards. Right now, we're taking a short break as we do at the 3 o'clock time and run through the set, which, I did, right?
2: I believe you did.
1: We did get us all caught up. We had, we had 90, we had Subdub, we had Bim Sherman. I went through yours from Spinbot, and then we're on to what we've had now.
2: Yeah, we just transitioned into...
1: Yeah, but now I'm gonna change again. Oh. We're gonna go to this one.
2: Uh-oh.
1: Because Emperor's New Clothes just finished.
2: Ah, yes.
1: And we are now starting up a thing from Chimp Beams, from their album Ape Man Talking, and there'll be no talking on this one. This is Hudson Dub. All right, yeah. And while this gets rolling, I'm gonna line up the next track, and I see we've got more friends joining in.
3: Little entourage that was part of the after hours for the Beach Renegade. You know, a big part of the culture of dance music is after the bar ends, who still gets together and celebrates music together. So we're lucky enough to have a few friends that were feel really honored to have performed for, especially after seeing them hang out at this Taco Tuesday event, and then them still staying for the rest of my performance and now coming into the radio. I feel really blessed and welcomed by the Minneapolis area.
1: Where did this come from? I don't remember. Oh, this. All right. Trying to plan for the next selection here. I'm going to go to the Cool Ruler, dubwise. We're going to go from the Dub A-D number one. That's what they call this album. Gregory Isaacs in dub on Heartbeat. I'm going to pick one out right now. And I'm not going to let Paparazzi look at it. Well, you know what? Let's see if this last track, if this track order is right, it'll be the last track on here. All right. And All right, I think I have it.
2: Okay.
1: The 15th track on here.
2: Titled?
1: Should be Dub a D Number One.
2: All right.
1: Which is, Gregory Isaacs' track number one in dub, I believe, will be coming up next. And I did want to, before getting off the mic, quickly announce the few coming to town things I do have here. If I get back to my note list, upcoming events. Cross that one off because it's past. I saw that Afro Dead at the Cedar. That was a good show.
2: How was that? Oh.
1: Yeah, well, you missed it, Swiss.
2: Yeah, I did.
1: They were good. It was like they cover the Grateful Dead. They do the jam thing like Grateful Dead.
2: Mm-hmm.
1: But they get these African rhythms going on in there, like, and it was really good. And this large black lady who sang could really belt it out as well. They could have let her sing a little more and jammed a little less, but it was, you know, the Grateful Dead thing.
2: Sure.
1: Right. So, anyway.
2: Jamming is the tradition.
1: So that was on the list last week. But coming to town on the 5th of September, Vibronix and McPolish. And they're going to join up with Caravan Sound and the Head in a Bin guys New World. On the 13th, Zion Train is playing Infrasound. But also, is this right? Is this the same night? Ooh. Because now we have Zion Train in town that night, along with Dr. Strange Dub and Ray Azucar and Rhythm Explosion. And it says 2901 Lindale. I don't know what's at 2901 Lindale. All right, on the 24th, Adrian Young from Jazz is Dead, along with Cortex and J-Rock at First Avenue. We have Vu Farcature coming to the Dakota on the 30th of September. DJ Shadow at the Palace in St. Paul, October 1st. And then, also filling out October, UB40 at the Palace on the 9th. Sting at the Orpheum on the 13th. And then finally, Halloween night, Son Rompe Para are going to be bringing their punk-influenced cumbia style to the Hook and Ladder. And that's what I got. And my voice is shot. I don't know why. But hey, Any last words before you get off the mic and we just roll with the music here until 4?
3: Thank you guys so much. It's an honor and a blessing to be welcome into your radio studio and into the sound waves. It's a big ups to KFAI for holding it down. Much love.
1: And if you're still in town tomorrow, which I think you will be, come by the station during the daytime and you see all the stuff going on here in the daytime. Mm-hmm. It's very good.
3: Yeah, I should be here for the next like week and a half, 2 weeks.
2: Oh, nice.
1: Here we go. Yep. It's the number one song. Gregory Isaacs, Cool Ruler in dub. And we are on to our second full hour here in the Echo Chamber on KFAI Fresh Air Radio.
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0: Yes, 4 o'clock has come again, and the doctor is just about done, just about ready to wrap up my time here tonight and get myself home to my mattress. Yeah. 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
1: 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Here, there, and everywhere, the community's true people power. Dub.
0: All right, and got about an hour's worth of music here to,
1: yeah,
0: to cover in reverse order. And you can also find it on Spinatron if you know how. And usually it's mostly there.
1: Yeah.
0: Right now.
1: Dub Syndicate. North. I said north of the River Thames.
0: Yes, from the album Dr. Pablo and the Dub Syndicate. Yeah, it's titled that way.
1: Mm-hmm. Yeah.
0: North of the River Thames. Of course, produced at On You Sound.
1: By Adrian Sherwood.
0: Indeed. All right. And do I have that written down here?
1: I don't
0: know.
1: Where
0: did I put it? Here it is. Okay, oh, yeah. All right. Yeah. Before this, we had the man Kumar.
1: Fire.
0: Yeah. Kumar Fire. From this thing produced by Clive Hunt. So it's attributed to Kumar and Clive Hunt covering Message in a Bottle. Yeah. I never knew that he did that, but I just found it on YouTube.
1: Yep.
0: All right. Up before that, we did a couple from the Dubhead Volume 1 compilation release. We had Disciples with Blazing Dub. And Alpha and Omega, Jerusalem. All right, preceding that,
1: the Wailers.
0: Hey, that's done. Is that done?
1: Is this the Still the River Thames album? I think it is.
0: Wait, did I play track 7? No, you see, we've gone on to Red Sea. I know.
1: Oh, okay. This one's just called Red Sea?
0: Yeah, but we're not going to play this one.
1: Oh.
0: Because I want to play this one.
1: Oh.
0: I want to play this one. This is what I got written down. This is Augustus Pablo and King Tubby. Zion is a Home. From the Rockers Meet King Tubby. In a Firehouse. Nope. That's not it. It's Rockers Meet King Tubby's in a Firehouse. Because, yeah, they called the place Tubby's. Let's go over to Tubby's. It's Tubby's house, King Tubby's. And, of course, in the Waterhouse District, retitled Firehouse. All right. Before we had the Dubhead Volume 1, we had Bob Marley and the Wailers, Dubby Conqueror from the Burnin' album. And then before that, we did a couple from that, what's it called? Time Warp Dub Clash. Time Warp Dub Clash. Yeah. We had Mad Professor. Dub So Hard. And I don't know what you're trying to do there, Swiss.
2: I'm trying to remember the what's on right now, Pablo and Tubby?
0: Yeah, it's right here. Augustus Pablo, King Tubby. Zion is a Home.
2: Right, okay, got it.
0: I'll give you the paper.
1: Yeah, but I gotta tape it now.
0: And, yeah, I could go to Spinbot for the rest, right? We had Mad Professor, Dub is Hard. We had Black Uhuru, Fire and Brimstone. Up before that, Peter Tosh from his Legalize It, Catchy Shooby, All right. And then from the Living Dub Volume 1, is that right? Burning Spear, Marcus Garvey Dub. All right. Preceding that, we went to the Harder They Come soundtrack and got Toots and the Maytals, Pressure Drop. All right. Then before that, the man, the cool ruler, Gregory Isaacs, with a dub of Number One, or My Number One, or whatever that number one song. At the last break, some Chimp Beams giving us another dose of some, did I say another dose? Because I got a dose coming up of some Japanese dub. We got Mute Beat lined up. So way back there, we had the Chimp Beams doing Hudson Dub from their album Ape Man Talking. And also, at the last break, Emperor's New Clothes, Haunted Music. Woo! That's an hour's worth of music. And I have CD 2 playing. So I'm going to turn that one off for a minute. CD 2 has a minute 14. Okay. Yes, a minute 14, and then Mute Beat. All right, Swiss, you got that? Mute Beat.
1: Thank you.
0: And we're going to play the track Metro, which I don't know if it was on an earlier release, but I'm playing the one that's on the 14 Echoes plus one. Their 20th anniversary edition release, special release, the great Mute Beat. All right, and yeah, it's been a lovely show, and I'm ready to go.
1: Yeah.
0: All right, and if all happens as planned here, we're going to have our special guest from earlier try to plug in and do some stuff here with
1: Swiss. Do some spinning.
0: We'll see. But
1: with any luck.
0: The doctor's got to go home and put head to rest.
1: All right.
0: All right. It's time for Spinatron again, right? Is that what I said? Yeah. So that's over here. We bring these down. And now.
1: Mute.
0: Whoa, that's loud. This is
1: Boom, Boom, Boom,
0: Metro from the great Mute Beat. And yeah, just like Chimp Beams, there's a lot of horns, a lot of jazz influence. I think you'll love it. Stay here, Dubheads. Got another 2 hours until 6.

0: And I have a very special guest in the house this fine morning. And you were hanging with Dr. Strange Dub and I earlier, so glad you hung around. And introduce yourself.
1: Hey, I appreciate you guys for having me in the studio. My name is Michael. I mix records as Mazelle. I'm a drum and bass artist that's currently on tour from Seattle. I'm here in the KFAI studios, mixing a little bit of old school reggae on vinyl.
0: Yeah. The special's Ghost Town, always a good choice.
1: Yeah, I actually played that remix of Ghost Town earlier this year.
0: Mm-hmm. All right.
1: Trying to see the flashback history.
0: Yeah. So, what's your tour itinerary coming up?
1: So I'm going to be here for the next week and a half or so.
0: Nice.
1: I'm heading to Chicago, Detroit, New York, and then end of Boston.
0: Yeah. A little closer to the mic. So.
1: I just got off of a tour along the PCT, the Pacific Crest Trail, from Clear to Lake all the way up to Snoqualmie Falls in Washington. So it's like the middle half of the PCT.
0: Nice.
1: Now I'm going to be continuing on to Detroit and Chicago and New York and then ending in Boston in September.
0: All right. And you're not only taking a little break from the tour, but you also took a little break from the drum and bass and gave us a taste of some classic old school reggae and soca. So, yeah.
1: Yeah, it's an honor being in the studio. We're able to take some real straight to records playing around here and what they're something for.
0: Yeah. You know what? I'm gonna take my track down here. There. Now we can hear each other better. So I'm DJ Baby Swiss and you're Michael.
1: Yeah. I'm Michael. I mix records as Mazelle, formerly out of
0: Mazelle. Okay.
1: Mazelle, yeah. M-I-S apostrophe L.
0: Mm-hmm. All right. I was thinking M-I-Z-E-L-L at first. There's some big record producer, arranger, Hank Mazelle, I think.
1: Yeah, I'm about to release a bunch of footage from the PCT tour. It's probably like 30 different sunrise and sunset videos.
0: All right.
1: At different viewpoints and waterfalls, hot springs. A lot of hiking and music.
0: Nice. Hiking music. All right.
1: Yeah, I try to keep it a little more like a melodic atmosphere.
0: Sure, yep. Mm-hmm. Yeah.
1: Very quintessential for the

0: run down the set list here. Currently, Mutant Frogs, Proplasmer Gas, The Complete DJ Mix by me, actually. Because I also go by Cap'n Cozy and a whole bunch of other handles. And before this, we heard Ziggy Marley, All Love, The Specials, Ghost Town, Universal Expression with Taste of Soca, with a thing called Nice, Bunny Whaler Arab Oil Weapon, and a couple from Yellow Man and Fathead, Pon Wee Line and Bad Boy Skanking, the title track from that album. And before that, it was Dub Puffin. And The Cliff with probably a little bit of Bagla Jam in there on the Merkaba Music label. And we heard The Chosen Few into Iroy, into The Crystallites on the Do Your Thing track, an old Isley Brothers tune done up reggae style and Nyabingi style. Mute Beat, that was Strange Dub's going away track for the week. Metro. Okay, it is 5 o'clock, 5 a.m. here on After the Half on the Echo Chamber on Fresh Air 90.3, KFAI, Minneapolis, and KFAI.org, here, there, and everywhere. The community's true dub. So yeah, I like faking my own echo effects just live on mic. All right. Anything you'd like to add?
1: That I'll be playing a number of Renegades and surprise shows in the greater Minneapolis area.
0: Nice.
1: 2 weeks.
0: So, yeah, next couple of weeks, right? What are some of the locations in Minneapolis area?
1: I'm going to be including Minnehaha Falls.
0: Nice.
1: My tour has been going to different waterfalls.
0: Okay.
1: And the dozen plus I've been through. So the Minnehaha Falls is going to be the next stop for me.
0: All right.
1: Maybe the Wednesday after this? In 1 week?
0: Okay.
1: I'll do like a sunrise set.
0: Nice.
1: Set,
0: so oh, yeah. All right. Yep. Yeah. So how did you get your start? I presume that would have been in Seattle, right?
1: Yeah, you know, I started out in organic instruments, doing punk shows, playing in rock bands. And It wasn't until I discovered the expression of electronic music that I really found a passion. You know, and I started out in house music, learning from a Bay Area DJ. And after, I don't know, 6 months to a year or so, I discovered drum and bass. And
0: all right.
1: Found the creativity of mixing that. And that's really where it found myself.
0: House music. Are you familiar with the name Kevin Cole?
1: I am.
0: Because he was pretty much college for me. He was DJ college. He was in the House Nation Under a Groove in the 7th Street Entry every week. And instead of shaking my ass, I would just stand in front of the DJ booth watching his fingers glide across the mixing desk and just learning. That was college for me as a DJ.
1: Yeah, you know, there's nothing that really meets with getting to see people mix live. You know, that's
0: true.
1: The best part
0: yeah.
1: of going on tour is you see all these different styles.
0: Yeah. But yeah, great experience.
1: I'm looking forward to collecting a number of vinyl across my journey.
0: Nice, yeah.
1: Preserve a little bit of splash in history.
0: Mm-hmm. I recorded 3 different versions of a thing called Pro Pleasure Gas. And this is version 2. And there'll be a third one, which is Captain Too Much Free Time's Ska Mutation. So we're going to hear that whole thing. So this is like three versions of basically the same collection of musical ideas. And I threw these down something like, must be close to 20 years ago. What's the calendar date on this thing? '07. So this music right here is about 19 years old, folks. I love the cover art here. Yep. And that was me tapping on the live end of a quarter-inch cable to get that B-flat, 60 hertz. And then I'd fill in the little keyboard, the rest of the bass part. I should play 60 hertz ska. Play the tune.
1: That's awesome. You know, the early sound development that happened is really the pioneers for what we have now. It wasn't for people feeding sounds and you know, ceiling fans and
0: Oh, yeah. Anything that makes a cool sound is fair game. Matter of fact, I think I'm going to cue up the aforementioned 60 hertz ska, which leads off the other CD. And here comes the ska mutation.

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This would first simplify things. It would make it much quicker. And I think open up completely new songs.

Humanity is a thin layer of bacteria and a ball of mud hurtling through the void. I think if there was a God, he would have given up on us long, long ago. 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

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I think if there was a God, he would have given up on us long, long ago. He gave us a paradise, and we used everything up. Dug up every ounce of energy and

Okay, so we've just queued up a little something from Deadbeat. Organ in the Attic sings the blues. That's what this is called. Yeah, let's do a little update on the playlist there. There. This is from Wildlife Documentaries on BLKRTZ, a 2020 release. Before Organ in the Attic Sings the Blues, Kalia Scintilla, Liquid Bloom, and Bloomurian. Golden Road, Liquid Bloom and Bloomurian Revive. Dub Troubles, Cause and Effect. A 12-inch on Fat Bird. Ott. And we haven't heard from Ott in quite a while. But that was called Halad Recorder from 2022's release Heads on Ott Sonic. Yeah, last thing I remember hearing from Ott was Hallucinogen in Dub. And it turns out he's had a few things out since then. Matter of fact, I might have even... Now that I'm thinking a little more about it, I probably played some of his more recent recordings. We heard Versa, Red and Gold Dub, from the Forgotten EP. Heathen Frogs, 60 Hertz Ska, and Pro Pleasure Gas, the complete DJ mix by Captain Cozy. An alter ego of mine, as it happens. Both of those tracks from It's One of Ours. And before that, we had DJ Mazelle with us. We were chatting. Matter of fact, we were chatting over those Mutant Frogs tracks. And he spun a set consisting of some classic old reggae. Artists such as The Specials, Ziggy Marley, Bunny Wailer, Yellow Man and Fathead, and soca artist Universal Expression. The tracks are posted online on our playlist, so yeah. If you choose, you can go search those rarities out. Okay. How much time do I have going on here? Oh, this has 3 minutes remaining. I think I'm gonna hunt up a weekly Wednesday service to lay on your ears. All right, I'm off mic.

Your penchant for riddles was legendary. And this might be your cleverest yet, because it's not a single riddle. Rather, each line is its own separate one. The opposite of moon. Sun, a world between hours. Nether, 2 months before June. April, a self-seeding flower. Pansy, one more than one. Two, as leaves weep to the ground. Willow, it melts in the sun. Ice, beginning and end never found. Circle, every rule has one exception. The answer will give a sharp cracking sound.

0: And thus winds up another After the Hat on the Echo Chamber with the Goo Goo Dub, performed by Mento Brew.
1: Yeah, the city is a jungle and I'm a beast.
0: Unity Unlimited with Big TV, Little TV. Yeah. Rupee Edwards All-Stars. More TV. Two sides of the same 45. Scratch of the Upsetters, Kiss Me Neck. Into Ba-da-ba. No, Da-ba-da. Excuse me. And Snap Twice began the weekly Wednesday service. And during Organ in the Attic Sings the Blues, you heard the Spider Poem. And if you just have, hold on a second. If you've been hanging with us all 4 hours of this week's Echo Chamber, congratulations, and even if you're just rising and shining right now, congratulations still, for you have made it to a Wednesday. And if you happen to be working missing persons down at one of the local precinct stations, perhaps Wednesday has made it to you. Why not ask her this?
2: Would the nice young lady like a nice big strawberry ice cream cone?
3: No, sir.
2: Well, what would you like?
3: A dead fly.
2: Fly?
3: Or my spider. He's hungry.
2: Yeah, I believe you. Look, take her over to the social worker, will you?
3: What social worker?
4: Oh, well, now, don't worry, honey. She's a nice, sweet old lady who'll get you some apple pie, and she'll play beanbag with you, and she'll read you stories about Goldilocks and Rumpelstiltskin.
3: You mean fairy tales?
4: Yeah.
3: Where they slay dragons?
4: Yeah, and old witches.
3: Oh, no, please. I'll talk. My name is Wednesday Adams.

0: From KFAI in Minneapolis, this is Poetry, Science, and Wrestling. I'm Paul Broha.
1: Why is it called Poetry, Science, and Wrestling?
0: Well, I was thinking of calling it Science, Poetry, and Wrestling. It turns out this is more alphabetical, perhaps even more poetic.
1: But what is it?
0: This is a radio show about,
1: sentimental folk music?
0: Yes, and also
2: art,
1: culture,
2: immigration-ish,
3: economics,
1: science?
0: Yes, yes, yes, no, yes, yes, and also
1: Will there be any drum rolls?
0: Oh, that's a great idea.
3: Can we talk about fish now?
0: From KFAI in Minneapolis, this is Poetry, Science, and Wrestling.

0: Good morning. I'm Paul Broha, and this is a cultural conversation. We'll try to cover a bit of science and poetry, a bunch of music in between, and how do you say it in Swedish?
1: Hello, Paul. This is Sweden speaking.
0: Hey, Magnus.
1: Vi hoppas att få tid för lite brottning.
0: Aha.
1: Okay, the last thing there. You really mean wrestling? Like, wrestle each other down, or is it like thinking wrestling?
0: Yes, all types. Yes, definitely a little brottning. And however you take your wrestling, we're just delighted to have you along on this beautiful Wednesday morning in Minneapolis. Yes, it's very nice and dark today on this Wednesday. Hope you appreciate that as much as I do. I'm Paul Broha. Mark Kerner is still in space, but I don't know. There's a rumor I heard that next week at the state fair, there might be some sort of teleportation. Either Mark or a hologram. Mark might be at the state fair next Wednesday at 12 noon. But it's me here in the morning on Poetry, Science, and Wrestling. I'll be here next week as well before going to the fair. As I mentioned, nice and dark out. Let's see what else is happening. I wore long sleeves in and out, and they got progressively more appropriate as I left the hot shower and opened the door and stepped out into the moonlight. Well, actually, maybe not moonlight. I don't see the moon. Sunrise 6:28 is what we're expecting. Sets right around 8 p.m. here in Minneapolis. Look for high temperature on 81. Low right now, 65. It's Poetry, Science, and Wrestling.

Good morning. Maybe you were getting scared with the long period of Alan Toussaint on the piano that I was going to whip out a guitar or something. Not today, maybe sometime soon. I was looking for something, though, in my front and back pockets. I think I may have found it. But I'll tell you in a minute what it was. Well, got the songs for the open road here. Open. Poems of Travel and Adventure. How about this from A.E. Housman? Did I pronounce that right? Into My Heart, An Air That Kills. This is from the Home, Rest, and Final Voyages section. Into my heart, an air that kills, from yon far country blows. What are those remembered hills? What spires? What farms are those? That is a land of lost content. I see it, a shining plain. I see it, shining plain. The happy highways where I went and cannot come again. Well, let's see here. How about the first one in this section from T.S. Eliot as well? From Little Gideon. We shall not cease from exploration, and the end of all exploring will be to arrive where we started and know the place for the first time. I don't know if that's the one I was hoping to end on, but I can hear the music starting to get close to the end. Here's a tune, a duet with Arlo Guthrie and Dolly Parton. It's called My Dixie Darling.

With a little interruption there, everything was going so fine, wasn't it? And then suddenly, it wasn't. But maybe we'll hit a few buttons. Try it again. We only got 32 seconds in. What if we started over? What if we click on it extra hard and be more polite than usual? Well, this is Poetry, Science, and Wrestling. Can you tell? Here's a tune from Arlo Guthrie and Dolly Parton, and I'll tell you more about it in a moment. My Dixie Darling. And I won't touch a button.

0: Now I see the problem. It only goes for 30 seconds, and then something else happens. Well, we're going to hear that one way or another before the end of the show. I can nearly guarantee it. In the meantime, how about some more music? We'll get more Dolly Parton here and there and all around. Dolly, of course, died yesterday, 80 years old. And I know she seemed to be one of those people that everyone loved, which is a great quality. Here's one from T. Tom Hall. This is a poem about everything he loves. It's kind of profound in its own way. Poetry, science, and wrestling.
1: I love little baby ducks, old pickup trucks,

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If we only make it 30 seconds, then we'll put it back.

0: Dolly Parton with Arlo Guthrie there. And here's a little story about how that...
1: Put out a new record just a couple years ago. It's not really a regular record. It's a tribute to a friend of mine, a guy named Daryl Adams. And we did it because, well, most of the time you make tribute records, you try to make them to people somebody else has heard of. But not always, you know. I have a feeling that there are moments that change everything in history, you know? I mean, like that night in New Orleans, you know, when everybody knows it must have been one night, but nobody knows exactly which night it was, that all these guys from different traditions sat down and started playing together, you know, and they must have had a hell of a time, because when they woke up the next morning, jazz was born, and the world was different forever. And those moments happen in literature and art and things like that. And there was one of them that happened in the sort of traditional folk world that I come out of. 1954, my dad and Pete Seeger, Will Gear, Cisco Houston, Sonny Terry and Brownie McGee, Old Detta, Alex Campbell, Randall and Jack Elliott, and this guy named Daryl Adams just happened to show up in Topanga Canyon, California. It wasn't anything going on. They were just there. And all these people are people of whom you could say they don't play well with others. I mean, they got along fine, but we got along fine having solo careers for the most part, you know. And it was after this meeting that, or whatever it was called, that Ramblin' Jack took off for Europe, and he called up his friend Daryl Adams and said, "Daryl, you got to come on over here." And at that time in a lot of Europe, they had some of the musicians had taken some of the American ballads and these sad songs from the hills or whatever, you know, and would speed them up and make them like happy songs. You know, like, freight train gone so fast, ha, ha, ha, ha. All of a sudden, here comes these two guys wearing cowboy hats, singing slow and deliberate old cowboy songs like... Songs that didn't need words because you're singing to cows. People heard that over there. Their jaws dropped. They went, "My God, these guys are real." Jack and Daryl must have looked at each other and said, "This is going to be fun." And they played everywhere from Scandinavia down to the Mediterranean, little clubs, pubs, parks, street corners, wherever they could. And some of the kids, you know, that went to hear them, because there'd be crowds gathering around, some of the kids that said, "Man, this is great. We got to do this. We got to get guitars." Turned out to be like Mick Jagger and Donovan, Brian Jones, people like that, you know, who later would change everything in their own way. But, Ramblin' Jack came back to Europe after that. Young Bob Dylan started hanging out with him, trying to figure out what he knew. Daryl stayed in Europe. He never really came back. He lived in Belgium. He was a banjo player, a balladeer, a songwriter. He was a wonderful painter, an artist, a banjo, like a Zen Buddhist, and a drunk. All of them things. Sometimes all at once. And people loved him, you know. And we'd show up at the festivals over there, do the tours, and we'd always go stop in and say hi to him. And he influenced immeasurably the scene that was going on. And as the years and decades passed, he became older and a little more frail. And we decided, me and a couple other guys that really loved him, decided to go out and do a tribute record to him while he was still around. So me and Donovan and a wonderful guy named Hans Tessink, who's going to be here, he's from Vienna, Austria, great blues player. We got together and we started this project called Banjo Man. We got about 80% of it done, and Daryl started going downhill pretty quick. And he noticed there wasn't any women on it, and he said, "Get Dolly." "What?" "Get Dolly." "You mean Dolly Parton?" "Yeah." I said, "Daryl, she never heard of you or nothing." "I don't care. Get Dolly." "What are you gonna do? He's a dying man." I wrote her a letter. "Dear Dolly, you don't know me, but let me tell you about another guy you never heard of." I didn't expect an answer. 2 weeks later, I got a letter saying, "Harlow, love your stuff, be happy to do it." I went, "All right." So I go down to Nashville, standing outside the studio, and the limousine pulls up. out comes Dolly. Just like in pictures. Little fishnet stockings, short mini skirt or something, you know. I called the wife. I said, "It's over." She'd heard that before. We had a great time, though, in the studio. And along with a lot of other people, Billy Connolly and some others, and made a great record called Banjo Man. If you can find it, it's worth listening to. And I want to play you one of the songs from it tonight. This one here is a song that was written by Daryl in the 50s.
0: But, we'll hear the song here. Sorry to interrupt, Arlo. This is Paul. That's the little story about Dolly I wanted to play from it. Arlo, and we heard it before that. We heard it, Arlo and Dolly singing the song they play in the record, My Dixie Darling. Here's Arlo with another one from the record, Portland Town.

0: in Portland town. I was born in Portland town. Yes, I was. Yes, I was. Yes, I was.
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3: And here with poetry, science, and wrestling, I'm going to pour myself some coffee and see if we can collect the transmission from Mark Kerner. Mark, are you out there? This is usually when he... There he is! He must have smelt this coffee.
4: This is Mark Kerner broadcasting from aboard the subatomic eel. I am 27 weeks into my mission to find Sun Ra, and I'm further away from my goal than I have ever been. I'm currently broadcasting from the Northern Channel, Pan-galactic sea. My current position is both known and unknown. We decided to venture off the safety of the spaceways for a little while. We stocked up on beef jerky and tangerine tornado Doritos before we took off in the first direction that looked friendly. I engaged the autopilot almost a week ago and have let the eel take me wherever it needs me to go. Until yesterday, that's been absolutely nowhere. See, the spaceways are a predictable network of relatively interesting paths to get from place to place. There's pit stops and tourist traps and a few luxury hotels overlooking collapsing stars and blah, blah, blah. Everything you'd expect is here somewhere. Roller coasters, saltwater taffy, and for the record, be careful with the green ones out here. Most of them are lime, but the ones that aren't are abominable. I wouldn't patch a tire with one. The rest of the galaxy, by comparison, at least where we dove into it, is surprisingly empty. We've seen a few asteroids and some scattered bits of backwater civilization, but not much else. Backwater, I'll say, is only by the standards of the humans out here. The little hamlets we've come across make Seoul look as sophisticated as two drunk bears fighting over a jar of peanut butter. We've seen something new maybe once or twice a day. Nothing else between those moments, really. All until yesterday. Stand by for a minute. We have some new critters on board, and I gotta double check the calibrations of the flora bays to make sure they're

proximity sirens went off while Nikki and I were asleep, which absolutely never happens. It might make sense if a ship were, say, equipped with a flashing red light, maybe some sort of loud droning horn that cut through the hum of the engines, maybe a little program message telling you exactly what kind of trouble you're about to get into. The Eel is not a sensible ship. I was deep in a dream. For some reason, I was in Chicago, which was also a resort in Southern California, and I drove golf carts between hotel rooms to find different friends vomiting a milky blue liquid when I heard Kenny Loggins' international smash hit Danger Zone crash out of every speaker on board. Icky bolted up and started hopping around, barking in every direction she could. I was marginally slower to consciousness, but not too far behind her. The Roombas burst into the room all wearing sunglasses, which is a detail I'm not sure why. And they started bonking my feet to goad me up to the control room. I bolted from the tail of the Eel up through the flora bays and climbed the spiral staircase that led to the head. There, out the viewport, I saw what all the fuss was about. We were cruising through the rubble of a destroyed planet. Giant slabs of rock the size of ocean liners caterwauled around. It felt like we'd sailed back into a less predictable petrified forest, but this time there were no kites to lead us out. The debris smashed into other debris and crumbled. We heard the rock clattering all around the body of the ship as we tried to dodge the most dangerous slabs to keep them from crushing us. There was rock and ice and trees and destruction. It was like dynamite went off in a bowling ball. Stand by. Icky's brought a little frisbee up to me. I don't think she wants me to throw it for her. I think she wants me to go throw it for our new friends.

Sometimes, when you're lucky, you'll find life in impossible places. Once we've made it out of the debris field, which I calculated was at least 10 renditions of Danger Zone wide, only because I was going nuts and stopped counting, the eel printed out the crisis diagnostics. It didn't make any sense what happened to this planet. It had been something almost identical to Earth, but alone out here in the galaxy. It was a little younger than our planet, but there's nothing on the report that made it seem like the sudden and complete destruction made any sense. There was a footnote that just said, cataclysmic internal instability? Even the eel couldn't make sense of what was going on. The planet had been full of life, the report said. Life that had apparently evolved a lot like life on Earth had. Birds and trees and bottlenose dolphins, along with a few odds and ends that didn't quite make it to our side of the galaxy. But frankly, I'm happy. Happy to live in a world without anaconda hunting millipedes. Thank you very much. But all of that was gone instantaneously. Well, almost all of it. I'd just gone back to sleep when a second alarm shocked me awake again. This time we got some Thin Lizzy. The boys are back in town. This wasn't the proximity alarm. This meant we found survivors. I sprinted up to the head through the floor bays again and took the spiral stairs down to the loading dock where I saw the ramp closing on a raft of foliage encased in a dome of ice. The Roombas all bustled by me this time. They'd managed to string together some makeshift lays out of the popcorn Yiki and I never finish. Those little guys worked fast. They draped them all over the dome, and one fired a purple party popper, which still can't figure out where it came from, but I love the enthusiasm. Anyways, they scurried under the giant frozen land raft and hurried it into one of the empty flora bays, and well, we just got them thawed out and acclimated to the eel. And I think Icky and the snails have some new friends. We have a small family of otters on board now. Though, the eel claims they're an unidentifiable alien species. They squeak, they squeal, they're greasy, they slide around on their little bellies. But they're not otters. So, we're calling them Nodders for now. Until we figure out what really makes them so unidentifiable. I don't know, maybe they lay eggs. Who's to say? They were scared at first. But pretty quickly, I think they're warming up to all of us. The two pups are absolutely enamored with the Christmas snails. Last night, they fell asleep under their twinkling little lights. The smallest one was fighting to stay awake just to keep watching them. I don't think they realize that they're safe with us yet, and there's more of this to come. But hopefully, soon. The older pair, which I'm assuming are the parents, still haven't really tried to venture out of the bay. We synthesized a little more of their habitat to make them feel comfortable for now, but soon I hope they come out and really meet us. Icky keeps trying to bring them toys. She'll drop one just far enough away that they'll have to come out and get it. She wags her little tail, and the Nodders get curious, but they stay put. All things in time. The eel is still scanning for more life, more land rafts that made it free from the obliterated planet, but I think we saved all we could. Sometimes, that's enough.

0: Well, hey, Mark. I know you can't hear me now, but I did hear that you might be sending yourself through some tricks of nature or supernature to the Minnesota State Fair next week at 12 p.m. on Wednesday, September 2nd. If so, I'll be there too. We'll also be here Wednesday morning. Well, I will be. Mark's scheduled transmutation does not take place until noon, but we'll see what happens in the meantime. It's Poetry, Science, and Wrestling. I'm Paul Brohut. It's time now for a poetry picnic with Aria Dominguez. Hello, Aria. Are you there? There you are.
1: Welcome back to Poetry Picnic with Aria Dominguez. This week, we will enjoy a piece by Leslie Ball, a Minnesotan singer, songwriter, performer, and poet who grew up in Duluth and is now based in the Twin Cities. She won a Minnesota Music Award for Best Female Songwriter and served as the Poet Laureate for the St. Paul Chautauqua Festival, among many other accomplishments. Oftentimes, people write poetry after they've had a chance to mull something over or while remembering past events. Leslie Ball took on a very different project in 2006 when NPR asked her to write and record a poem on site at the Minnesota State Fair on each of the 12 days of the fair. That's a lot of pressure to know that a radio audience will soon be hearing what you come up with. People from outside of Minnesota might not get what the big deal is, but those of you from around here already know how much attention is paid to the second largest fair in the nation with over 2 million visitors per year. It's so huge and there's so much going on that she had lots of choices of what to write about. If you would have chosen something different, the 2026 State Fair starts tomorrow, so you're about to have a chance to grab your notebook and write your own poem about the great Minnesota get-together. This morning, we ride Ye Olde Mill by Leslie Ball. Water tinted a natural blue, churned frothy white by a yellow paddle wheel. Bright red wooden boats float in and out of the tunnel. In an instant, we are pulled into the pitch. Fairground noise fades into the background, replaced by the whisper of water lapping at the boat. It's so still, I wonder if we're actually moving. Are we floating in place? I'm happy to be lost in liquid time. I want to spend the morning in this delicious inky black of solace and silence. We're seeds in a pod, soaking up the dank dark. A slight breeze in my hair tells me we're moving after all. Boat scrapes as canal turns. Glimpses of dioramas punctuate the journey. Bambi under a ribbon, garlands, seven dwarfs cavorting in the forest. Then, too soon, I hear the noise of the outside world encroaching up ahead. Too soon, we grind up the conveyor to disembark. I'm sorry to step out of this timeless womb, back onto solid concrete, clocks, and calendars. Wouldn't every single one of us benefit from a daily dose of Ye Olde Mill? Floating in gentle peace and quiet, sitting side by side inside the tunnel of love.
0: 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It's non-commercial, community-powered radio. Speaking of tunnel of love, let's find us. Well, I don't know. We'll find us near there next Wednesday, 12 p.m., 12 to 2, a special broadcast from the Minnesota State Fair. It's 7 o'clock with 30 seconds or so, 66 degrees here in Minneapolis. Looks like pleasant temperatures today, and if there's some special song you'd like to hear, you can let us know. 612-341-0980.
2: I'd like to do the first hit record that I had, and it's a song that goes like this. Don't try to cry.

you so much. I'd like to do a little medley now, some songs that I've wrote and recorded and had different country artists to record, and hope maybe that you might enjoy them. Here's one that goes like this. Call Something Fishy.

Thank you so much. You're awfully nice. I'd like to do a song now that my Uncle Bill Owens that I was telling you about a little earlier helped me write, and it goes like this.

0: Dion and the Belmonts from the neighborhood in the Bronx, just to the west of the Bronx Zoo. Thanks, Joe, for the recommendation and the nice message. And before that, we heard Stanley Simmons with Body Down. Thanks, Doc Murphy, for the suggestion. A couple from Dolly Parton before that, off her live Dolly record from 1970. We'll get to more of Dolly Parton here in a moment. It's Poetry, Science, and Wrestling.
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Well, this is a curious thing. I could see the record, but couldn't hear it, and so it made me think that maybe you couldn't hear it either, but I couldn't tell if you could hear it or not. I just saw the levels go up, but no music, so apologies if you were hearing it and I suddenly cut it off. I was trying to play Early Morning Breeze off of Dolly's breakaway solo album, Jolene, from 1974, but I don't know if you heard it or not. Maybe we'll try it in a different format and see what happens. I'm going to play a couple tributes here that were around the internet last night or so. Here's John Batiste.

This is John Batiste from his living room, I presume. Thinking of Dolly Parton. "We will always love you, Dolly," he says. And here's one from the First Aid Kit.

little tribute there from Larkin Poe last night, I believe, and the news of Dolly Parton passing. And before that, the first aid kit. I Will Always Love You. We also heard John Batiste play that. And we're going to try again on turntable two to see if this one works. The early morning breeze.

programming on KFAI is brought to you in part by First Avenue, presenting Paul Bear at the Turf Plug Monday, September 21st. Doom Metal Maestros, Paul Bear, are touring with their completely remixed, remastered, and reconstructed versions of their breakthrough 2014 album, Foundations of Burden. 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Open the show as Ord at Bleakheart. 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

0: I'd like to do the first hit record that I had, and it's a song that goes like this. Don't try to cry.
1: Well, we heard that one already. Sorry, I got them a little mixed up. It's Dolly, of course. We heard Trio, both Linda Ronstadt and Emmylou Harris, The Wildflowers. And this is the one I meant to play next. It's a collaboration with the Christ Church Choir here, High and Mighty, Dolly Parton.

0: Thomas Van Sant, Brother Fly. I don't know if Dolly ever sang that one, but it seemed like one that she would appreciate. For that, Dolly Parton with High and Mighty with the Christ Church Choir. This is Poetry, Science, and Wrestling. It's August 26th, about 65, 66, maybe even 67 degrees out on this Wednesday morning. It's Poetry, Science, and Wrestling.
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3: I'm right proud to be here at the Grand Ole Sesame Street Opera to introduce a brand new song. It's called I'm Waving Goodbye to You with My Heart. Let's go, boys.

Well, that might work better with the visuals. That was Sesame Street waving goodbye to Dolly Parton. A couple more tributes here. This is, well, maybe this is not a tribute. This is just from the Merle Fest Instagram account, a little selection of Dolly playing with Doc Watson, warming up before a show at some point in history. 2001.

Well, anyway, that's Dolly with Doc Watson. Here's Avett Brothers Last Night.

Just a little snippet there, I guess, trying to put together a couple of things that people have been sending in, not to me, but to the world. It seems like everyone is mourning Dolly Parton together and, of course, appreciating the music. Here's a live one from Live in London that was not that long ago, I believe, Little Sparrow.

Beyonce with Jolene. We heard Dolly before that with Don't Let It Trouble Your Mind off a record called Mine. We're going to try the title track off that record. Remembering Dolly Parton, who died yesterday at the age of 80.

That's Kenny Rogers. And here's one more record. The fire is still burning.

As the fire is still burning off of an older Dolly record, and I want to say goodbye this morning. Dale's going to be sitting in for Ellen now, coming up on Women Folk, but just wishing you a good week and remind you listening to Fresh Air Community Radio, KFAI FM 90.3 Minneapolis and St. Paul and around the world at KFAI.org. It's non-commercial, community-powered radio. I'm Paul Broha. We'll see you next week here, same time, and then a little bit later, 12 noon next Wednesday at the Minnesota State Fair in the Education Building. And goodbye, Dolly. Thanks for the music. And that was supposed to be a little more dramatic. I'm just going to plug it in, and then you'll hear everything I meant for you to hear the first time. And stay tuned for Women Folk.

0: And it is 8:01. This is Women Folk. My name is Dale, sitting in for Ellen all day. Well, at least for the next 2 hours. And we just heard 9 to 5 by Dolly Parton. Thanks, Paul, and have a great day. We're not going to play all Dolly this morning, but obviously we're going to play some. And here's the first one.
1: Well, songs? I said, yeah, I do. I think my favorite song that I've ever written is not just because it's a song, but because it's very personal to me. It's really kind of a philosophy of life, really. And my mama made me a little coat one time out of scraps that she had sent. And a lot of people seem to relate to this song after I recorded it. A lot of people said it really helped them because I think a lot of people carry around a lot of hurt. They don't even realize that it's in there. And I think most people have been made fun of or lied of about something. It might not have been about a coat or even clothes, but something, a handicap or something. Somebody made you feel bad about yourself. And that's a terrible, terrible hurt and feeling. But anyhow, this little song kind of lifted me out of that when I wrote it. And I want to do this to all the good mamas that we have out there. Thank you. That was mama. Not really.

'cause I felt I was rich, and I told him of the love that Mama sewed in every stitch. I even told him all that story that Mama told me while she sewed, and why my coat of many colors.

It is 8:18 in the morning. My name is Dale, sitting in for Ellen on Women Folk. And now that I'm settled into the Women Folk chair this morning, I'll let you folks, I'll back announce for everyone. We started off the top of the show, Dolly Parton, Coat of Many Colors, from a live CD, Live and Well. We followed it up with two from her sister, Stella Parton, Easy to Love and Charlie's Baby. Then another one from Dolly herself. This one, I think, is kind of a kind of an obscure rarity there. It's the only reference that I know that Dolly covered one of my favorite all-time vocalists, Jerry Butler. She changed a couple of pronouns in there, but the song was She Don't Love You Like I Love You, and from a CD called The Great Pretender from back in the 80s. And we closed out the set with Janice Ian doing a Dolly song called My Tennessee Hills. And we had Dolly on kind of background and background vocals and maybe a background guitar there too. As everyone by this time has probably heard, Dolly Parton passed away yesterday at age 80. And I think every show, every music show and non-music show probably in the country will be playing a lot of Dolly today. I might get back to a few in the 9 o'clock hour, but that will take care of us for the 8 o'clock hour. I hope everyone enjoyed it. And we tried to mix it up a little bit with Dolly and her sister and a couple of other options there. Let's see, what do we have? Who can maybe move us away from this? We won't put any pressure on her, but let's see. We've got something from Sarah Giraz. Not quite sure how to pronounce that, even though I've played her on the air before, and I know Ellen has also. This one's called Mezcal and Lime on Women Folk, KFAI Radio.

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1: 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A guitarist that combines the legato approach of John Coltrane and Sonny Rollins with touches from B.B. King and Buddy Guy, Mike Stern creates a singular voice that comfortably bridges blues, rock, and jazz. More information about the Mike Stern Band at the Dakota is available at dakotacooks.com.
2: 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This is KFAI Radio, and you're listening to Women Folk. Starting off with Dolly this morning, I forgot to give everybody my normal disclaimer when I sit in for Women Folk. For the next 2 hours, or in this case, the next 1 hour and 20 minutes, I should be the only male voice you're hearing over the radio. I'll be keeping the folk bass, but sliding off a little more into jazz, country, pop, and blues than maybe a little more than Ellen does. I know she does some of that, but she has a much, much deeper knowledge of the folk genre than yours truly. That second set of music we heard, Sarah Giroux's, kind of folky, kind of pop, Mezcal and Lime from her Polaroid Lovers album, came out a year and a half ago off of Rounder. And then we heard a couple of old classics. We heard Joni Mitchell doing Ladies Man from her 1982 album Wild Things Run Fast. And then Ricky Lee Jones, Coolsville. And that one was off of a compilation from early 2000s, but I think the song originally came out sometime in the, probably the late 70s, Coolsville. And the last one we heard was Susan Werner, Florida La La La, from an EP that she put out in 2022 called The Birds of Florida. And that one goes out to a longtime listener down in Florida this morning that I know is tuning in. Thanks for the support. And next up, let's see. If anybody wants to know what's going on concert-wise around town, especially on the women folk side, you can check out the Women Folk page, both on Facebook as well as I think she's got her own website there. Coming up, lots of Women Folk-related kind of concerts over at the State Fair starting tomorrow. Bonnie Raitt is playing at the Grandstand. The Rosie Days Band will be playing over at the Peary's stage over the weekend. Pam Linton and the Cotton Kings playing on that same stage the next 2 days. Margot Price will be playing at the State Fair this weekend. Not at the Grandstand, but one of the other stages. We've got one queued up from Margot Price right here. Let's see, what do we got here? Okay.

Emmy Lou Harris doing her version of Ain't Living Long Like This. Next up, we've got another one that's another song from a woman coming to the state fair. Sierra Farrell is going to be at the grandstand on Sunday. I believe she's going to be singing along with Tanya Tucker, or at least Tanya Tucker opening for Sierra Farrell. Might be the other way around, not quite sure. Anyway, this is Sierra Farrell in Dreams on KFAI Womenfolk.

Sierra Farrell. And she will be appearing at the State Fair on Sunday at the Grandstand along with Tanya Tucker. Next up, I believe we are going to go maybe a little more pop for a couple of songs here. One of them by somebody I very seldom play on the air, and another one by somebody I play a lot on when I'm sitting in on different shows here. Again, my name is Dale. I am sitting in for Ellen this morning on Women Folk. I've had the pleasure of sitting in for a few other people earlier this summer. It's been very nice to be back. This one is by Michelle Branch, and not singing with Santana.

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The last two we heard, Dido, and that song was White Flag from her CD, Life for Rent. And that sort of goes out to a longtime listener currently listening and living down in the Farmington, Minnesota area, but longtime Minneapolis resident who has listened to me off and on for years. And before that, we heard Michelle Branch. The song was called Heartbreak Now. The release, the CD was called Hopeless Romantic on Verve from about, maybe 7, 8 years ago. I've played Michelle Branch a couple of times on the radio before, but usually it's the it's that very, very popular song that she did with Santana when Santana was in the getting different vocalists to play with him age. But I had not played Heartbreak Now before. Very nice, kind of folky, but, you know, definitely a little more pop. This is Women Folk. My name is Dale, and I am sitting in for Ellen this morning. I know sometimes Ellen has a Women Folk find of the week. I wouldn't quite say this is that, but this woman, a new find for me. She's definitely been around a while. I'm not sure if Ellen's played her before or not. Some of her music is very folky. Some of it is little more new age, sings in a couple of songs in French. This one that I'm going to play that I, let's say I that's how I discovered her or how she fell into my listening lap here is a little more kind of reminiscent of Amy Winehouse or a little bit of ska. Her name is Alicia Brilla, B-R-I-L-L-A, and she grew up in the kind of Bramford, Ontario suburb of Toronto, which I think a lot of Canadians, even if they aren't in Quebec, can sing in French as well as English. And she records both in Canada as well as in the States. The song is called Rescue. And we'll see if maybe we'll play another one from her later. But this one is the song that kind of turned me on to her a couple weeks ago. Had not heard of her before. The song is called Rescue. The singer is Alicia, and the first name is A-L-Y-S-H-A, and the last name is B-R-I-L-L-A. And we'll call that my women folk find of the week or the month.

Honey, tell him you got germs. I hope you'll be thinking

And that was the very classic Joni Mitchell, Blue Motel Room, from her wonderful album, Hegira. It's a nonstop. I wouldn't say they're bangers because it's all kind of slow, slow folk, old 70s folk there, but wonderful song, Blue Motel Room. Now, we're going to speed it up a little bit here. I didn't want to put anybody to sleep there, but that was kind of, I was definitely in the mood for that one. Again, this one, we'll speed this up a little bit. Kathleen Edwards.

And the last two we heard, Katie Curtis, her, I would say classic from probably around the turn of the century, meaning about 2001, My Shirt Looks Good on You. And that was from a CD of the same name. And it's got a picture of Katie wearing somebody's shirt on the front. Perhaps hers, perhaps not. Before that, Kathleen Edwards, 6 o'clock news from a CD called Failure, F-A-I-L-E-R, from about that same time period, 2001, I believe. Next up, we have something from another coming to town, and she has been kind of a longtime favorite of mine, longtime meaning 5 or 6 years maybe. She will be at the Turf Club tomorrow night. Trish Toledo. And I kind of fell into listening to her, oh, maybe around 2020, 2021, kind of that COVID era when if you were still going into the office, nobody else was, so you could put the music on a little louder, didn't always have to have it on your headphones. Anyway, Trish Toledo, LA-based, did not know that she toured very often outside of the Los Angeles or maybe going to Las Vegas area. Kind of a Chicano soul singer, I guess. She's only in her 30s, but I know lots of what she does is a little more oldies-centric. Anyway, she will be at the Turf Club tomorrow night. I believe the doors open maybe at 7, music at 8, and she's got Rudy Diarma, opening for her or singing with her. This one's called Coco La La.

And that was Betty Levette, and she will be in town. It's over at the Dakota, the Betty Levette Duo, on September 11th. And that song was It Ain't Me, Babe, which is the Bob Dylan, Johnny Cash cover. Betty Levette, again, coming to the Dakota on the 11th of next month. Next up, we're going to go back to what I would say would be my women folk find of the week or the month. We played her a little bit earlier, the song that I have kind of fallen in love with. The musician is Alicia Brilla, and we heard Rescue before. This one is going to be a French version of a song called Jenna on KFAI.

And the last three, we heard a French trio there, kind of a little celebration of Frenchness, which KFAI had 24 hours of Frenchness on their alternative stream, the FA2 stream. Started August 22nd, finished up on the 24th. 24 straight hours of French music on the alternative stream to this one, KFAI's FA2. And the three songs that we heard, the last one was from a singer named Soha, S-O-H-A. I won't begin to pronounce the song. Kind of the cover is a nice picture of her on a chair. Madeleine Peyrou before that.

0: 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Igor continues to blindside listeners with a new set of exploratory curveballs and continues to surprise steadfast fans. 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
1: 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Ancient Waves is celebrating the release of their debut album, Dreams I Fly In, Dreams I Die In. Ancient Waves is known for their bold instrumentation around emotive songwriting. Sharing the stage is Lucy Michelle, performing solo material from her latest album, Woman. Opening the show is folkloric punk band, Whispered the Rabbit. More information about Ancient Waves with Lucy Michelle and Whispered the Rabbit is available at thecedar.org.
2: And the last set of music you heard, we had two from Dolly Parton. River of Happiness from her Jolene album from the 1970s. And another one from that same time period, different CD or different album, called pre-CDs, I guess that would have been vinyl or perhaps 8-track back then. Dolly Parton's classic Love is Like a Butterfly. Then we closed out with Brandi Carlile doing Heart's Content from her Bear Creek CD, and Ruthie Foster, 'Cause I'm Here. And I've been here for the last 2 hours. My name is Dale, and I have sat in for Ellen. This has been Women Folk. We started at 8 o'clock, went up to just about now. We've got Doc in the house, and he is going to take over in just a second. We'll see if we can have a nice transfer here. Thanks for listening.

Yeah. I mean, be a little bit remiss if we didn't start things off with some Dolly Parton. If you're just tuning in, I am making a mixtape for Mid-Death Calm today here on Desert Islands. It's the top of the hour. Well, past the top of the hour here on Fresh Air Community Radio. I'm your host. You can call me Doc. And yes, today I am making a mixtape for the band Mid-Death Calm based on the 10 records that they would bring to a desert island. I'm going to be speaking with Andy Carroll, bass player and songwriter of the band. We're going to have a lengthy chat coming up. So sit back and relax and listen to some Magdalena Bay.

0: Making a mixtape for Mid-Death Calm today on Desert Islands, based off the 10 records they would bring to a desert island. Plenty more where that come from, including a new single yet to be released by Mid-Death Calm. The release show is going to be not this weekend, but next week. But since the state fair is in full swing the next couple of weeks, figured let's talk about some new local music before that kind of dominates our our conscious thought every day for the next 2 weeks. More mixtape coming up, but first we got this.
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0: Soundgarden, Black Hole Sun. We also had some Nirvana before that. If you're just tuning in, this is Desert Islands, and I am making a mixtape for Mid-Death Calm based off of the 10 records that they would bring to a desert island. More mixtape coming up, but first we have this.
1: This is Lady J inviting you to join me on the Blues Cruise, Friday, September 4th. 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

play a little blues. Paul Butterfield. Thank you.

band. Here on Desert Islands. Megan makes tape for Mid-Death Calm today here on the show. Also, this is the first talk break I've had to deliver the news. Unfortunately, I just learned Tim Curry had passed, so I barely...

Savage is going to be celebrating his 99th and a third birthday at the Hook and Ladder Under the Canopy. That's one of the last Under the Canopy shows of the year, so plan accordingly. Friday, Megan Friedler and Diane Miller will be at Ice House. Tag team on the Ice House stage on Friday. Also, we got a great bill at Bumbling Fool's Mead. There's an art market, as well as Almira DeSantos, Chick Singer, as well as Venus de Mars and all the pretty horses. Friday's packed. Alabama Shakes are at Shirley, Tame Impalas at Target Center. Ghostmouth, Pew Pew, and Moonbato will be at 331 Club. Saturday, Couch Potato Massacre is going to celebrate their 100th show at the Cloudland Theater. And Andra Tsuchi and Molly Brandt will be at Crooners. Margot Price will be at the State Fair this weekend. And then Sunday, Bev, Dirty Pretty, Naked Eye, Lamella, we'll be at Zora Darling. Let's see. Looking ahead, we got Auntie Ballas coming to town September 1st at the Parkway Theater. That's going to be a good bill. We got Midway Music and Arts Fest. This is going to be October 2nd through the 4th. Although they might be adding more days. We'll see. This is going to be literary arts, performing arts, as well as a pretty great music lineup. Nerdy's going to be on that bill as well. Looking ahead for me, well, I'm going to be in Iowa. You'll have to wait until September 24th. Poor Lemuel is coming to town from Mankato. Sawtooth Witch is going to be on that bill. So if you think I missed something or you just want to hear me mispronounce your band name on the air, email it to desertislandskfai@gmail.com. That is all one word, and I curate that entire segment from the stuff that you send me. So please, keep sending me things. I want to keep in contact, and sometimes it's hard to keep up with. Everything is so fragmented, so just chat with me directly. Send it to desertislandskfai@gmail.com. Okay. Rest in peace, Dolly Parton, and rest in peace, Tim Curry. Today's mixtape is for Mid-Death Calm. They're releasing a single. It's not out yet, so here is a premiere here on Desert Islands. Here's R.U.I.

think I have something, I have something to prove, and I don't know what I want, but still I howl at the moon, and I don't know who I'm fighting, but I'm not gonna lose.

0: Falcon Arrow. We also had Love Interest by Couch Potato Massacre, celebrating their 100th show this weekend. New music by Finnick. They just celebrated their release show this weekend. And then an unreleased track by Mid-Death Calm called RUI. We are going to be having a lengthy chat coming up, so just relax and enjoy some Twin Cities DIY music history from us waxing poetic, doing some inside baseball, but we're also going to be talking about their new record and the record to come coming up this winter. Speaking of new records, this is new Ani XO here on Desert Islands.
1: One, two.

0: little Blink-182 there. We also had new Ani XO. We are going to have more mixtape after this.
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0: If you're just tuning in, this is Desert Islands, the show where I make mixtapes for my guests, 10 records that they would bring to a desert island. Today, I'm making a mixtape for Mid Death Calm, and I got Andy from the band with me right now. Okay, so off mic, we were trying to figure out where we'd met, because I think it's a So Far show, but when you were recalling the list of So Far shows, I thought it was a house, but I think it might have been that one where we were playing. Because I remember going up to a second floor, so I think yes. We met at one where we were playing someone's apartment.
5: Yeah.
0: If it, like, because, like, you guys had the, it was like a merch table, and, like, you had, like, something where it was, like, it was handmade, and it said Tree Party on it. And I was like, oh, that's cool.
5: That's Joey and Jenna. They're master builders.
0: Yeah.
5: Cool stuff.
0: Yeah. And then it was the 331, and then we were kind of, like, going through the genealogy of Mid-Death Calm, you know, because we both shared John.
5: Yes.
0: Who's an incredible drummer.
5: Exceptional
0: drummer.
5: Like, one
0: of the best drummers I've ever seen.
5: And now he's got a studio, and he's recording, and he's crushing at that. It's...
0: But you've been in, like, two bands with John before...
5: Yeah.
0: Is this band two?
5: What's crazy is actually three bands with him. It's weird. It's like there was
0: What am I missing? What am I missing?
5: There's a band called Lykoifel. That is out there.
0: Yeah. Okay.
5: Josh Kilfoyle's band. And I had joined that with my buddy Travis, who is also from Tree Party.
0: Yeah.
5: And John came in. I think we had a lot of trouble. You know, great drummer is like a really sexy partner where it's like you have to get used to.
0: Yeah.
5: Other bands are going to hit on him.
0: Oh yeah,
5: they're gonna ask him to come. You know, it's
0: you gotta let those drummers pick and choose where they drum.
5: Yeah, you gotta pull your own weight. You gotta prove like, you're here. You want to be with me.
0: You want to
5: be with me. And then COVID happened, so there was this interesting moment where I lost track of John, and then afterwards, you know, everything started up again, but that's when I started the Wolves of Hubbard thing.
0: And John
5: was like, I'll play drums and I'll record it, which he crushed. It's awesome. And then did this pop album for him with an artist he was working with. And I got to meet Mike, our guitar player in Mid-Death Calm. And it was just like the trial by fire gig. So Mike, you know, he was like, hey, man, I got a Palmer's gig.
0: Yeah.
5: I need one more band. And I said, let's, I got songs for days. If you guys want to go up and just, you know, die on the vine, let's go.
0: Well, sometimes that forces you to just like get in the shed and sharpen it, you know?
5: Oh yeah.
0: Like just, it's like, see how far we can go in as little time. And then you send it.
5: Well, yeah, and it's, I love it because, you know,
0: I think they're sometimes the best gigs.
5: Yes. So, yeah. And especially, you know, we're of an older age, but like you've done 1,000 gigs.
0: Yeah.
5: So you kick into survival mode.
0: In a weird way, that's kind of like what, it's like you say, like we're of older age. It's like we're not that old, but in rock and roll years, we're like 100 and...
5: Oh, yeah, we're as good as dead. We should have died 13 years ago of an overdose and been, you know, ascended to Valhalla or whatever you want to say. But it was... We were talking about songwriting.
0: Yeah.
5: And, you know, John and Mike are exceptional musicians. And what I adore about them is not only can they play these insane parts.
0: Oh, yeah.
5: But they're also both songwriters. And they've played in a bunch of bands. So the thing with that first show was how I write and what we do is I will, as a bass player, I think there's a lot of, I think there's an advantage in the songwriting because yeah. I will send them, you know, me heavy breathing, singing kind of, I'm just singing the melody to go back to the Beatles.
0: Yeah, you know.
5: Where it's like you come up with a riff or you come up with a chord change and I would just hum something over that. So I would send these, I sent these guys like 6 or 7 tracks and be like, hey, let's pick the best 6.
0: Yeah.
5: And, since it was just bass and vocals, what that allowed was, you know, John to make the groove bigger and better, and then Mike can just rip guitar over the top. And that really set the platform from where we went from there. And what I adore is we're at this point, you know, with our second album that we're working on. Since we've been together over a year now... I do the same process, but what I adore is you show up to the first time to practice that tune and you hear each of their parts.
0: Yeah.
5: And I love, one of my favorite things is I love stealing a guitar melody and putting it as a backup vocal. That's one of my favorite things. Or you hear a passage, like Michael have this passage on a guitar and it's one of those like, oh, well, there's the bridge. I'll switch the chords and all that. So it's one of those, you know, like a partner, you learn their moves and you try to adapt it to whatever this thing is. But also, as a bass, having just vocals and bass, there is all this room to be filled. So my goal is always leave huge amounts of space to be filled.
0: Right.
5: And almost, you know, I was like, okay, there's the puzzle. Go ahead. What do you got?
0: The bass has a lot of control of where the arrangement goes.
5: Too much control. Too much control. It's a lot of power.
0: Well, I'm glad you actually mentioned that because I was going to bring that up. It's just like the bass songwriting role is like, it's kind of crazy that it is rarely seen because like the folks who've done it in the past are like titans, like your Phil Lynott's, your McCartney's, you know, like it.
5: I love that you said Phil. I feel like no one talks about it. Yeah, like, which is weird because I think of bands like Sparrowhawk in Town who definitely.
0: We were just talking about it because I'm playing with this band called Bev right now.
5: Yeah.
0: And Dan was playing a show with them. And I describe them as like, if the Replacements were like mixed with Thin Lizzy.
5: I hope they're putting that in their bio. That's,
0: put it in your bio, Zach. Do it.
5: Hey, going back to branding.
0: Yeah.
5: You know?
0: Yeah.
5: That's great.
0: Those guys look like they actually have fun on stage, which is like,
5: oh, they're a total blast. Yeah, that's you know, that's such a huge thing because I know early on, you know, I grew up in middle of nowhere, northern Minnesota.
0: And, where'd you grow up?
5: Park Rapids, Minnesota.
0: It's up by Itasca
5: State Park where the Mississippi River starts.
0: Yeah.
5: And I was such a rube when I moved down here. And there's movies that show this. I'm walking, you know, I'm walking on the street just going, hi, to everybody. And my friends who I had met down here, you know, some were from like Chicago and stuff.
0: Yeah.
5: You know. Our brother city, your sister city, and they were like, "You have to stop doing this."
0: I grew up on the East Coast, where it's like, "Dude, you can't say hi to everybody."
5: No,
0: you can't just be saying.
5: Whereas
0: hi to
5: I was so excited, just like, look at all these people,
0: new friends.
5: And now I look back and I was like, "Oh, what a rube! What a rube! That's so funny." I still have those moments, but I love meeting people. I get really frustrated with our time period, which is such a divide and conquer thing, whereas the majority of the people, one-on-one, when the mask is off...
0: They just want to hang.
5: They're amazing.
0: Yeah.
5: But as soon as the groups start barking phrases and picking enemies, it bums me out because I know I've never, well, we've all come across bad people. But that is so minute.
0: Yeah.
5: That, you know, I love, especially one-on-one meeting a new person. It's a whole different world.
0: Every time.
5: Every single time.
0: Yeah. You were saying that about hanging at the White Squirrel.
5: Yeah.
0: Like every time.
5: Yeah.
0: Because every time, and it's true. Like, I feel like every time I play there, it's like a lot of other musicians, artists. You had chefs come in, and maybe I'm not striking up the right conversations because, like, that's like chefs well, can party, man.
5: You got, here's the thing. What to go with that, I am blown away whenever I hear about how jails have horrible food because I'm like, there has to be 1,000 chefs in every one of those because they're the wildest, most fun party hang ever.
0: Yeah, they go hard. One of the reasons I wanted to invite y'all in is because, well, one, before the state fair consumes our entire world.
5: Oh, yeah, I was there today.
0: Y'all are playing the White Squirrel, not this week, but like next, like into September.
5: Yep, September 4th.
0: Yeah.
5: Friday, and we've got Hot Press. Do you know Hot Press?
0: Yeah.
5: First gig we did with them, Darren, their guitar player, second to last song, or maybe the last song, he did the most punk rock, awesome thing I'd ever seen. He breaks one string, right?
0: Yeah.
5: And I was like, oh, this is a pro. He doesn't mess with it. He just rips punk.
0: Yeah.
5: He went on to break. Let's see, how many 6 strings? So he had only 2 strings left on their last song. Never phased him one moment. And I was like, I love this band so much. And then we've got another band called Velvet Ghoul. Have you heard?
0: I'm not familiar with them.
5: They cover Nirvana every once in a while.
0: Sure.
5: So I was immediately, what was the term you were talking about when you're guising people?
0: Oh, yeah. My friend, my friend Rory. I don't know if he coined it, but he coined it for me. Was he said like, oh yeah, you don't want to be a geyser, and I was like, what's that? It's like if anytime you go up to like another artist or your favorite band, it's like, you guys are great, you guys are awesome, you guys are like my favorite band, man. You guys are so cool, you know, like it's just like you're a geyser.
5: You geysered me. Just be normal. It's
0: you're
5: cool.
0: You're being a geyser right now.
5: and that they came in. We had a band drop out of that. Gig. And Velvet Ghoul was super cool. And I'd never heard of them. But the awesome thing is Hal from Bunny Blood.
0: They're a good band.
5: They're killer. Jared, Josh, Hal, amazing. And Hal, if there's ever a problem, you ever need a band, or I'm a fool when it comes to social media or any marketing stuff.
0: Yeah.
5: And if I have any questions, I go to Hal. And every single time, she's got the best answer. And, yeah, she goes, well, check out Velvet Ghoul. I met them at our rehearsal space. They seem very sweet, and they would fit with your band. And I reach out. They're super cool right away and all total game.
0: Nice.
5: So I'm excited about that. And then with, the other show we have in September that we're also really excited about is Wednesday, September 23rd at The Pillar with a band Fort Worth, Texas, called Love Cuts, and they're punk, alt, whatever your term is, just a blast. Their lead singer is so fun. Their drummer and the guitar player used to run a studio down there.
0: So
5: it's really cool. There was a lot of talking back and forth.
0: What studio did they run?
5: I don't know. This studio, I think, I don't know if COVID killed it or what, but it's been down for a while. But it was neat. Him and John, both drummers, both the guys recording the band, were. I sparked the tape. Anytime I'm around recording people, I'm just like, so what do you think of tape? You know, like ribbon and blah, blah, blah, blah. And that always spurs some cool debate. And then on that one, we also have War Cake opening
0: they're
5: up.
0: They're a good band too, yeah.
5: And it was, you know, I brought you that Falcon Arrow album.
0: Yeah.
5: And it was really sweet. You know,
0: I like those guys. Those guys are cool.
5: I adore them. Yeah. And it's been really bumming me out that I haven't gotten to line up a show with them yet, but it will happen. And there was a period in my life, you know, I was the union, And I did all this music stuff for like 22 years, and then COVID hit, and it was like, yeah, there it is. That's a desert island. And I really, I had one of those moments, like we were talking about, where, you know, you kind of just want to wander out into the woods and be left alone.
0: Yeah.
5: And I had that moment, and then my wife was like, hey, you're going crazy. Why aren't you doing music? So I started that band, Wolves of Hubbard, and my guitar player and I, Travis, went out to see Falcon Arrow and got to chatting with them, bought their albums, because I was just blown. As a bass player, I'm always blown away, man.
0: Especially the duo thing. Yeah.
5: Yeah, and you know, when you can bounce from sounding cool as a bass and then throw some effects on and get this like huge chordal, you know, epic thing. But afterwards, you know, what I really love about Minnesotans is they're always sweet and very, and Falcon Arrow was like, hey, you should play with Warcake. You should play with blah, blah, blah, all these names. Yeah, and then Warcake hooked us up with Bunny Blood. And one of our first Mid-Death Calm shows was a bass-led night at the White Squirrel.
0: I can see, that's a good idea. And that's a good bill idea.
5: There are so many bands now with bass at the front, which blows my mind. I don't want to say renaissance, because there's a lot of bad things attached to that, but there's a very, you know, it used to only be Thin Lizzy, the Beatles, you know, Cream.
0: Right.
5: And then now it's like, oh my God, check this bit. And that's, anytime I hear someone go, there's no good music anymore, I'm like,
0: that's preposterous.
5: You just showed me you're a fool. There is the best music ever everywhere right now.
0: Like some of my favorite albums of all time. Like I thought, that's the funny thing about this show is like, I feel like my list would be ever changing. I don't know how people come up with a list.
5: Very hard.
0: It's always hard.
5: It was very difficult.
0: But like, I feel like a few albums in the last 5-6 years would be on it now. Like some of the best music I think I've
5: like
0: ever
5: what?
0: Heard.
5: Like what's the
0: Magdalena Bay's Imaginal Disc for one. I feel like that. Oh, you should check that out.
5: I'm gonna have to leave here with a list.
0: Yeah. But like there's also crazy jazz happening right now. Like that I don't know if this would be on my desert island, but like the concept of Dinner Party make another record, and this it's like the Glasper and Kamasi Washington, and it's that just like it's just about. Like, and the stuff they're making sounds like Dilla. It's like it's up my alley, but like back to the show.
5: Well, I know you know when you mentioned Washington, I immediately think of Thundercat.
0: Yeah. Yeah. One of the few jazz shows I've ever seen start a mosh pit was Thundercat.
5: Really?
0: Yeah.
5: Oh, I did. Interesting.
0: He called it out, too. Like, he was just up there like, jazz mosh pit. Yeah.
5: Bloody. Like, did he play something really heavy, or did he just...
0: It was kind of like the band was just, like, kind of improvising on the tune they were doing, and they were just kind of at a part where people got inspired to do it. Yeah, and
5: just gotta ask sometimes.
0: Yeah, circle pit arrived. You know. Okay, so
5: jazz circle pit.
0: So we got from Wolves of Hubbard, and then so how did Wolves of Hubbard get to Mid-Death Calm?
5: Well, it was one of those things. My guitar player and my best friend, this Travis guy, you know, he's got this awesome bee company, and the majority of the year he's
0: talking about this. Like actual bees.
5: I mean, if you want to have, get him and his wife Kiara in here, and it is it is so fascinating to get into that bee world, and you know, they're doing it as I don't know. It would be hard for me to meet someone who's doing it better than them, because the two of them are like this. It's amazing they even know each other, let alone like they create this amazing business. And you know, he is a brilliant guitar player.
0: Yeah.
5: He's a guitar player that it's one of those things where, and even John and I have talked about this, where it's like his tone is ridiculous.
0: Yeah.
5: But you know, he's got a business to run. He's got stuff. And but you know, we Wolves of Hubbard is having a release show in December. We've got an album that John recorded.
0: Okay. Wow. Yeah.
5: And he plays drums on it too.
0: Did John do this one too?
5: Oh yeah. Wow. John does all the Mid-Death. And you know, John just did a Bunny Blood track.
0: I thought he posted something about that, or like he was talking about it, or something, or like I think I saw a picture of like Bunny Blood with. I was just like, wait, is that John?
5: Yeah, it's like, and I love promoting it because it's easy. The easiest person to connect John style wise to recording is Albany. You know, Chicago.
0: Sure.
5: You know, all that stuff. He just got this amazing board. I'm sorry, John. I can't remember the name of the board right now, but it's.
0: I wouldn't remember it either.
5: It's tough.
0: People
5: it
0: talk
5: starts
0: to
5: with
0: me,
5: an N.
0: People try to talk to me about gear like they're expecting this deep, knowledgeable conversation. Yeah. And I am like, so, like, I just see it as tools. Like, I see them as screwdrivers and I wear them out.
5: Yeah.
0: I am not kind to gear. I break a lot of stuff.
5: Yeah.
0: But I know enough to get it going. Mm. But the second the convert is like, is that true bypass? Or is it, oh, is that the other? I'm just like, it's on.
5: Isn't it funny?
0: It's working.
5: When you hear that stuff, it's like, oh, you got the sales pitch. Whereas I'm just kind of like, Flanger makes this sound. I want this sound.
0: Yeah, you know? I'm definitely the like, oh, I'm just looking for a texture.
5: Right.
0: And that's the box that kind of does it. I'll play around with it. Yeah. You know, like, yeah.
5: Well, that's, you know, any songwriter, you'll see, there's a thousand YouTube rabbit holes on, you know, great writers, you know, talking about Reznor. And earlier when we were talking about Trent Reznor, it's one of those things where these are tools to use. It's not, I didn't buy this because blah, blah, blah uses it. I bought this because I need that pad sound underneath these drums and that to create, you know, what I'm envisioning.
0: I was never interested in curating a museum. I was just kind of like, guitars are the same thing as like skateboards or bikes.
5: Yeah.
0: You're just, you want them to look cool. You want them to be an extension of like your personality, and you can do that. But like, you also, you're going to be using the thing.
5: Yeah. Well, you're a songwriter. You're not. You know, it's weird. I went to school for performance, bass performance.
0: Really? Did you do upright?
5: Oh yeah.
0: Okay.
5: Yeah. It's really sad. I haven't touched
0: it. Why is it sad?
5: Because of, like, I had to learn it when I was working for the union. Because then you get doubled. Yeah. And I love that because I had never, where I grew up, there wasn't theater pit things you could do.
0: And that's the secret.
5: Yes. The secret. And then you come down there and they're like, hey, if you play upright, you can get double. You can get more pay and all this stuff.
0: That's crazy. I've had a few friends say the same, where it's just like, I only learned a thing because... Because the union gets you double.
5: It is amazing. I do tell anybody who's playing bass and has never played upright, from a songwriter side of it, if you start playing upright bass, there's no tapping. There's no, I mean, there's slapping, but it's not. There aren't, you learn right away the fundamentals of bass.
0: Yeah.
5: And it is humbling to the nth degree. Rip those frets off. Curve that neck.
0: Yeah.
5: I mean, get a bow out and feel real small. I don't, you know, it's, but it led me down some amazing paths. But it also, I mean, there was some gig where this guy's like, hey man, you play upright, right? I'm like, yeah. And he goes, hey, we're going to do these big band things for some big, huge, it's all Rat Pack stuff. Don't worry about it. And I show up there, I read the charts, crushed it. And then he turns around and the piano player, and these are all like Prince people and like ex, you know, these are the guy, Ari, I think was his name, was like a piano player for Aretha Franklin or something. And they go, hey man, where are you going? Cause I was kind of getting ready to pack up. They're like, we've got 2.5 hours of standards we have to play now. And I go, what? And I go, I think I've got a real book in the car. I was so dumb. And again, the Rube thing. And so unequipped for jazz at this point that I didn't realize that if you show up with a real book with all the Berkeley nerds that have written out these charts that aren't usually right.
0: Yeah.
5: It was an immediate, the rest of the band was like, oh, no.
0: Yeah.
5: Bass is important in jazz. I don't know who does it.
0: No, it's like, I remember, I feel like Steve Martin. I remember my first real book. But, like, I remember thinking, like, you mortals, you foolish mortals, I have discovered jazz. And then you start, like, either jamming or taking lessons from, like, a real jazz guy. And then you realize, like, it's like such a tell where it's like, that's cute. It's like a hair tussle. It's like, you're still using the real book.
5: Oh, you're from Minnesota, huh? You're used to lakes and ponds?
0: Yeah.
5: This is the ocean.
0: Yeah. It's like, you're a rock player, aren't you? Uh-huh.
5: Yeah, it's going to be right there.
0: Yeah.
5: Yeah, it was super humbling. And so it's like the upright led me into some amazing realms. I got to be in some bands that toured a lot and did some cool stuff because of it. But man, now when I look at it, it's a little frustrating because I really don't want anything to do with anything that's attached to. But I have a buddy who's a luthier. And like every year, every 1 or 2 years, like clockwork, I call him up. I'm like, dude, I'm selling this thing. I want you to tell everybody who comes in that I've got this. It's a hell of a deal. It's a kill. It's an old K. It's blah, blah, blah, blah. And every time he goes, okay. Like every other time, you're not going to sell that, Andy. You're going to want that eventually. And he has to talk me down from the ledge every time. And I'm like, all right, I'll keep it. Yeah, fine. Yeah, it's cool. Yeah. You're right. It's gorgeous.
0: Instruments, I feel like you just, I just hold on to them until they break.
5: Yeah.
0: You know, I don't expect to sell any of them.
5: Knock the wheels off.
0: And it's just like I also don't have that. I have friends who have that thing where it's just like, I could sell those speakers for, I'm just like, I don't. That sounds like a lot of effort, man. I don't care.
5: Want anybody coming to my house looking at this stuff.
0: Yeah, I don't. It's just so much to do anything these days. Speaking of that, though, you mentioned tour. Are you guys, you mentioned a gig after that. What is something, folks just tuning in, is there more Mid-Death Calm shows post-September?
5: Oh, like, yeah. Like, yeah, well, we've got more coming down the pike, more of 2027.
0: Yeah.
5: So we've got another, we will have our actual release. So this single that we're going to play, this RUI, is a part of 3 tunes. I'm obsessed with the number 3. I love anything in 3, Mid-Death Calm,
0: you know, that kind of stuff. You guys are a 3.
5: And a 3-piece. Yeah. We're going to do our album, EP release, whatever you want to call it. December, God, what is it, the 4th? It's a Friday or Saturday.
0: Yeah.
5: But that's in December. At a place close to my home, this new place called The Flying V. Do you know what this is?
0: Actually, no, I have been here, but I haven't been there yet. But a few folks have been talking about it, and it's one of those. I kind of have a rule of three, too, where it's like if I have 3 people who are like, you should check that place out. Yep. It's like, oh, I guess I should probably check that place out.
5: Well, that's
0: out.
5: A marketing thing, isn't it, too, where it's like you have to get them to hear your name 3 times?
0: There's that.
5: And it to just kind of stick?
0: Yeah, and I feel like for me, I feel like it's so overstimulating that I almost feel like it's like the Midwest vampire. I need to be like invited. And I like the Lester Bangs way where it's like music chooses you. It's like sometimes it's like, where do I go? And it's like if you have like 3 people in your life where it's like, I think you'd like this thing. It's like, I'll give that an honest shot.
5: So do you
0: believe
5: that music chooses you?
0: I don't know. I think to a certain extent it does.
5: Yeah.
0: But I do think once you start developing a palette, there is a certain point of that journey, you are going to get choosy in your own right. So it's like, yes, I do think there are things that come into your life and inspire you like that. But like, once you're in the water, you're going to start paddling. You know, you're going to start moving.
5: I had one of those moments in seventh grade. I was just, you know, doing everything, playing sports. I was really into drawing. Mm-hmm. But really not, there was no focus. And then my buddy's sister's boyfriend had to pick us up from basketball, and he hated it. He was like,
0: basketball or the
5: no, having to pick us up from these stupid seventh graders because he was in high school.
0: Why do I got to
5: pick up these dumb kids in seventh grade? And he shows up and he had this truck with these like an 18-inch speaker, something giant behind the seat. And he turns it on when he picks. He's like, shut up, get in. Turns it on, and My Name is Mud by Primus came on. And I blacked out. It took, it was a 10-minute drive from my middle school to my house. And Andy, get out. That's what woke me up, screaming at me. And he's driving out of my, I was like, who, what band, what is that? What is that instrument? And he just flicks me off and drives off to drop the other kid off. It took me, you know, months to figure out who the hell this band was. What, and you know, Primus, you're trying to explain it to somebody what it is, and everybody's like, what the hell are you, like, you're out of your mind.
0: They're on par with like Ween.
5: Oh, for sure.
0: Where dude, it's I just like Ween. You kind of just have to,
5: I'm a wiener.
0: You have to like watch what's going on for, and you either get it or you don't.
5: Yeah.
0: And that's fine. Yeah. But like Primus, I remember my brother gave me Seas of Cheese.
5: Sweet.
0: And that's one of those albums where it's like, it was so good and so loud and so weird. You would feel like, I'm going to get in trouble listening to this. I'm going to somehow get in trouble listening to this.
5: There's something adrift of this.
0: Yeah.
5: That's awesome your brother had Seas of Cheese. That's a killer album that not many had at that time. That's awesome.
0: It's like the I feel like Primus is also kind of key to like a lot of bass players' journeys as well.
5: That and like Jaco. It's like Hendrix of guitar.
0: You have to
5: tap a foot in. And the funny thing about it is like I think about that time period where it was Claypool and Flea. These two guys pushing slap bass. And, like, I don't know, for all the bass players out there, how many times have you gone to a rehearsal or a gig, and if you start slapping, everybody gives you dirty looks?
0: Yeah.
5: Like, what are you doing? Yeah. Knock it off. It's like tapping on guitar or some drummer that cannot stop doing fills.
0: It's like easy.
5: But then you listen to these amazing pop albums, and that slap is very, it's sometimes it's just the upstroke where it's just this thing to pop through. It can be done tastefully.
0: It's tasteful.
5: I think about that a lot of like, oh yeah, those 2000s, late 90s probably started a lot of dudes slapping that should not be slapping. Like, what are you doing, man? We're playing CCR. Why are you slapping on
0: easy,
5: this?
0: Easy.
5: Knock it off.
0: I feel like we can go on forever, but like let's talk about the single. So the release show proper at the White Squirrel next week.
5: That's just a single.
0: The full thing is coming December
5: 4th at the Flying V.
0: So if folks like what they heard, where's the best place to hear it again? Where would you prefer them keep up with Mid-Death Calm in the future?
5: Are you talking about like social media stuff? Or?
0: Anywhere. Because I mean, I feel like the game has changed so much where it's like a lot of people are going back to email lists where it's like, hey, you want the record? It's here.
5: See, I'm so bad
0: Bandcamp
5: at that.
0: Or whatever.
5: I don't have email lists. I should do that. But
0: I need to do it too.
5: Isn't it bad?
0: We shouldn't should all over ourselves.
5: Oh, that's another one. I'm taking that too. All we have, you know, in this world of apps and everything, I try to thin everything down to less is more.
0: Yeah.
5: You know, Instagram and Bandcamp is all we really have.
0: Mid-Death Calm.
5: Yeah, and then there's, I guess we're on something that has us on Spotify and all that stuff. I don't really, it's tough because, you know, talking about Bunny Blood and, like, you hear all these horrible stories of, like, you know, the bot farms which is like...
0: Yeah, no, they can get anybody now.
5: Oh, bot farms are so... It's okay if it's, you know, a big record studio, their own bot farm, but if
0: Drake
5: small...
0: can get 500,000 bots, yes. But, like, if you get, like, 130...
5: Yeah.
0: You're out.
5: we're gonna take you like, off for a couple months because of what you've done. It's like, I did nothing. What are you talking about?
0: I just, at this point, I feel like I just leave singles up there, and I'm just like, just go to the band camp, you know, because I feel like, or just go to the gig, more importantly. Go to the gig.
5: That's the thing. At this point in what I look forward to in music is like, where I grew up, every once in a while, we'd be driving out to an area lake, and you'd see a Timberwolf.
0: Yeah.
5: And the hair would stand up on your arms. You'd only see him for a very short time.
0: Yeah.
5: And that's something I think a lot about with live shows. And everybody in the band is very much like, let's do one. You know, every once in a while, like September, we got two gigs, but we try to make it very sparse.
0: Yeah.
5: So it is an event, and it is like, holy cow, who are these guys? And... You know, all we have for merch is like stickers, and I would much rather be a band that is like seeing a Timberwolf or some random dive bar you ran into in a town of 500 people that blew your mind.
0: Yeah.
5: I don't like this overexposure. You know, it's like most bands now, it's like they give you almost everything and their social security number. And it's like, I don't need all this info. Yeah. I don't care what you...
0: I just need the moment.
5: I am a moment person. That's a great way of putting it.
0: Let's reiterate the date for next week. Because I feel like we keep saying next week, but I feel like we've talked where people might have missed it.
5: Yeah. September 4th, White Squirrel.
0: Who's playing with you on that?
5: That's Velvet Ghoul and Hot Press.
0: That's gonna be a good show.
5: Yeah.
0: Well, Andy, thank you so much for coming in.
5: Oh, my pleasure.

Primus. My name is Mud. We also had King Gizzard and the Lizard Wizard with a track called Mars for the Rich. I want to thank Andy Carroll of the band Mid-Death Calm for hanging out with me today. Great chat, great hang. Their new single is coming out next week. You just heard it about the time the last hour. It's called RUI. The full EP will be coming this winter. Next week, I'm going to be broadcasting live from the State Fair, so I'll see you there. Thanks for hanging out with me today. Take care of yourselves. Be easy. Stay safe. And stay tuned for Democracy Now!

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1: The viewpoints expressed in this program are the opinions of the people expressing them, and not necessarily those of Fresh Air Incorporated, its staff, or its board of directors.

0: From New York, this is Democracy Now!
1: The Supreme Court's decision to temporarily allow President Trump's executive order severely restricting mail-in voting to proceed could lead to chaos in the midterm elections. And if this executive order is ultimately upheld on the merits, it could lead to the disenfranchisement of potentially millions of voters come November.
0: With the midterm elections less than 10 weeks away, the Supreme Court has handed President Trump a temporary victory in his attack on mail-in voting. We'll speak to Ari Berman of Mother Jones. Plus, we'll be joined by former Labor Secretary Robert Reich on his recent online fight with Treasury Secretary Scott Bessent and how extreme economic inequality is reshaping the country.
2: There's so much conspicuous consumption at the top. Wealth has moved, has been siphoned off. And it's because the economy is rigged.
0: But first, we'll speak to Karen Attia. Last year, the Washington Post fired her over posts she made following the death of conservative activist Charlie Kirk. Now, a private arbitrator has ordered the Washington Post to rehire her. All that and more coming up. Welcome to Democracy Now!, democracynow.org, The War and Peace Report. I'm Nermeen Sheikh. Amy Goodman will be back later this week. Iran announced that it's resumed negotiations with Oman over managing the Strait of Hormuz. That's despite mounting economic pressure from President Trump. It comes as the U.S. says it has completed the clearing of mines from the Strait of Hormuz. An oil tanker was struck by an unidentified projectile off the coast of Oman on Tuesday. Meanwhile, the U.S. Secret Service said that it was tracking a recent video broadcast by Iranian state television to assassinate Trump's youngest son, Barron. The potential plot alleges that a $10 million bounty had been offered for his killing. In Gaza, Palestinians in Khan Yunis held a vigil at Nasser Hospital for journalists killed by an Israeli strike a year ago. On August 25, 2025, Israel struck Nasser Hospital, killing at least 20 people, including five journalists, who worked for Reuters, the Associated Press, Al Jazeera, and other news outlets. Reuters editor-in-chief Alessandra Galloni and the AP's executive editor, Julie Pace, issued a joint statement Tuesday saying, quote, "We again call on the government of Israel to explain the deaths of these journalists and take every step necessary to protect journalists covering the conflict. We'll continue to seek answers, demand accountability, and call for access to Gaza to provide support to our colleagues who've been covering the war for almost 3 years now." These were the five journalists killed by Israel a year ago. Reuters journalist Hussam al-Masri, who was killed while operating a live video feed at the hospital, Mariam Abu Dakha, who freelanced for the Associated Press and other outlets, Mohammed Salama, who worked for Al Jazeera, Muaz Abu Dakha, a freelance journalist who worked with several news organizations, and Ahmad Abu Aziz. This is the brother of Reuters journalist Hussam al-Masri.
3: They were not numbers, but they were lives moving among us. Each one of them had a dream, a hope, a home, children, and a wife. They were living their lives, but the occupation targeted them for no other reason than they were a voice for the truth, and they were the very symbol of this truth.
0: In occupied East Jerusalem, Israeli forces stormed the Qalandiyah Training Center, a major UNRWA facility in the Kafr Aqab neighborhood on Tuesday. Troops forced all UNRWA staff out of the facility and ordered them not to come back. The Jerusalem governorate reported that five Palestinians were wounded by Israeli gunfire near the Qalandiyah training site. This is UN spokesperson Stéphane Dujarric.
4: Today's actions are the fifth instance of unauthorized entry by Israeli authorities in the center since May this year and follow other unacceptable breaches of inviolability and of interference with UNRWA premises in occupied East Jerusalem, including the seizure and demolition of the Sheikh Jarrah compound, as well as cutting off supply of water and electricity to multiple other UNRWA facilities.
0: Meanwhile, in the occupied West Bank, far-right Israeli lawmaker Tzvi Sukkot entered the Palestinian village of Madama on Tuesday, escorted by soldiers, and destroyed a limestone monument with a sledgehammer. Video verified by the New York Times shows at least two soldiers standing by without intervening. The U.S. has delisted Syria as a state sponsor of terrorism, eliminating what Damascus calls the last major obstacle to international investment. Syria had been on the list since 1979 after Washington accused Hafez al-Assad's government of backing militant groups. The designation stayed in place under his son Bashar al-Assad, who was ousted in December 2024 by rebels led by Ahmad al-Sharaa, who is now Syria's president. Cuba, Iran, and North Korea remain on the U.S. list of state sponsors of terrorism. U.S. media reported that CIA Director John Ratcliffe made an unannounced trip to Moscow after flight records showed an American military plane landing in the Russian capital. A U.S. diplomatic motorcade was also spotted. The CIA director's reported trip follows a breakdown in U.S. brokered talks on ending the Ukraine war, though Russia did free a former U.S. Marine this month after nearly 4 years in detention. Canada responded to President Trump's tariffs by doubling its tariffs on American steel and aluminum from 25% to 50% on Tuesday. Canada will also impose tariffs ranging from 15% to 50% on about 700 other products. The U.S. had imposed a 50% tariff on $20 billion worth of Canadian imports. This comes as President Trump said on social media he is, quote, giving serious consideration to renaming Lake Ontario Lake America. Here in New York City, an interfaith coalition on Tuesday denounced the upcoming visit of a prominent Hindu nationalist leader from India at Madison Square Garden this Saturday. Mohan Bhagwat is the head of the RSS, a far-right paramilitary organization closely linked to India's ruling BJP party. Prime Minister Narendra Modi is a member of the group, and Bhagwat's rally in New York marks the beginning of a global speaking tour for the 100th anniversary of the RSS. Earlier this year, the United States Commission on International Religious Freedom recommended the U.S. impose sanctions against the RSS for their responsibility for and tolerance of attacks on religious minorities, including Muslims and Christians. This is Brad Lander, the Democratic Party's nominee for New York City's 10th Congressional District.
5: This event harkens back to that 1939 Nazi rally that was hosted at Madison Square Garden with banners of swastikas and tens of thousands of people cheering ethnic and religious hatred and violence of a very similar sort to what Mohan Bhagwat and the RSS are proposing. And MSG said it wouldn't do that again, that it wouldn't host any more hate-filled, bigoted rallies. It should not host this one.
0: ICE detained nearly 50,000 people in July, a record monthly high since President Trump returned to office. ICE has increasingly relied on collaboration from state and local law enforcement to arrest more immigrants at traffic stops, a partnership that's become key to Trump's mass deportation campaign. In related news, New York's legislation prohibiting state and local law enforcement agencies from cooperating with ICE went into effect yesterday. Under the Local Cops, Local Crimes Act, the agreements must be terminated, setting up a potential legal battle with New York counties that have not yet committed to complying with the statute. This is New York Governor Kathy Hochul.
6: ICE's dangerous and aggressive tactics to pursue civil immigration. Again, I'm very clear here. For civil immigration enforcement. This only continues to evoke fear on our streets. And our local cops will not be part of it. Because we hold our police to a higher standard. They hold themselves to a higher standard.
0: Six immigrants who were deported from the U.S. to Liberia last week reportedly resisted getting off the plane and were instead flown to Equatorial Guinea. The Trump administration has secretly expanded these so-called third country agreements, deporting thousands of immigrants to dozens of countries they have no ties to. The immigrants who refused to get off the plane in Liberia were four men from Cuba, one from Brazil, as well as a woman from Cameroon, according to NBC News. The group was told they'd be returning to the U.S., but instead were taken to Malabo City in Equatorial Guinea. In Texas, a federal judge on Tuesday ordered the release of a second key witness in the fatal shooting of Lorenzo Salgado Araujo, the 52-year-old Mexican father who was killed by an ICE agent in Houston on July 7th. Daniel Tirado Pantoja was one of three passengers in Araujo's van the morning of the shooting, along with Araujo's younger brother, Victor Salgado, who is still in ICE detention nearly 2 months later. Pantoja must be released within 48 hours. This comes as the ICE agents involved in Araujo's killing have still not been identified. To see our coverage of this case, go to our website. Colombia's new right-wing president, Abelardo de la Espria, has vowed to deport thousands of immigrants, mainly Venezuelans, from the country. According to the UN, around 2.8 million Venezuelans are currently living in Colombia. This is de la Espria speaking Tuesday.
7: The order to migration is clear start operations in coordination with the police in Barranquilla to find illegal immigrants. First, those committing crimes. Second, those with their situation not regularized, who in the end will have to be deported.
0: A federal judge has temporarily blocked the state of Ohio from requiring residents to present proof of citizenship documentation when registering to vote at motor vehicle offices. The decision is the latest legal setback against efforts by Trump allies to tighten voting restrictions in key states ahead of the midterms in November. This comes as a federal judge in Massachusetts found the Trump administration violated a court injunction by finalizing new regulations with the U.S. Postal Service that would overhaul voting by mail nationwide if they're enforced. Tuesday's ruling prevents the measures from taking effect for now and comes in response to a motion by the League of Women Voters of Massachusetts. This follows a separate ruling by the Supreme Court on Monday, allowing President Trump to implement his executive order restricting mail-in ballots. House Democratic leader Hakeem Jeffries of New York lashed out at critics of his meeting with Trump envoy and son-in-law Jared Kushner, writing on X, quote, "No one from the Trump cartel is getting a pass." The New York Times reports the meeting was arranged by a mutual friend of Jeffries and Kushner and aimed at finding areas of, quote, common ground if Democrats regain control of one or both chambers of Congress in November's midterm elections. News of the meeting prompted fresh calls for Hakeem Jeffries to step down from his leadership role as the top House Democrat. Tommy Vitor, a former aide to President Barack Obama, wrote, quote, "Jared Kushner has no actual government job. He just uses his family connections to get money from Gulf autocrats and fund corrupt deals. The only way Representative Jeffries should work with him is with demands for documents and subpoenas," end quote. In North Carolina, Darlene Graham, the sister of the late Republican Lindsey Graham, won the state's Republican Senate primary runoff Tuesday. President Trump had thrown his support behind her candidacy. Graham won the 52% of the vote. Her challenger, Congressmember Ralph Norman, secured 48%. Darlene Graham has never held public office. A federal judge on Tuesday rejected Ghislaine Maxwell's bid to overturn her sex trafficking conviction and 20-year prison sentence, calling her claims, quote, demonstrably meritless. Maxwell was the former girlfriend and accomplice to the late convicted sex offender Jeffrey Epstein. The judge said that Maxwell, acting as the woman in charge of Epstein's various residences, enforced an atmosphere in which employees knew not to speak. He said the tactics she and Epstein relied on were the same ones child predators typically use, and that Maxwell took part in the abuse herself. In Pennsylvania, two unvaccinated people have died from measles. They're the first measles deaths in the U.S. this year. More measles cases have been reported in 2026 than in any year since the virus was declared eliminated in 2000. This is Pennsylvania's Governor Josh Shapiro.
8: So far this year, there have been 393 confirmed cases of measles in Pennsylvania. That is the highest number of measles cases since 1992. Nearly 20% of those cases have resulted in someone being hospitalized.
0: CNN is reporting that members of a specialized team that responds to natural disasters and other emergencies in national parks have been sent to Washington, D.C. to work on President Trump's pet project, ranging from the Lincoln Memorial reflecting pool to fountain renovations and removing debris at the East Potomac Golf Course. The officials are also compiling highly detailed status reports for Interior Secretary Doug Burgum. A longtime Park Service employee who spoke anonymously to CNN said, quote, political folks have wanted to know even the tiniest details, and it's always about schedule. Will it be on time? The focus on Trump's beautification projects comes as the western U.S. confronts the most wildfires in a decade and a water crisis that has gripped several states. And legendary singer, songwriter, and country superstar Dolly Parton died Tuesday in Nashville, Tennessee, surrounded by loved ones. She was 80 and had reportedly been battling cancer. News of Dolly Parton's death sparked tributes around the world, honoring a musical legacy that spanned decades. Dolly Parton won multiple Grammys and numerous other awards. Dolly Parton also starred in the 1980 film 9 to 5 with Lily Tomlin and Jane Fonda. During a reunion with her co-stars in 2006, Dolly Parton did an impromptu version of her hit song from the film. Working 9 to 5, away, living, getting by, Dolly Parton is also remembered as a champion of the working class, an advocate for children's literacy, education, LGBTQ plus and women's rights, healthcare, and for her commitment to philanthropy. Dolly Parton created the Imagination Library, inspired by her father's inability to read and write. The library has gifted more than 300 million books to children over the last three decades. She grew up in extreme poverty in the Great Smoky Mountains of rural Tennessee and became one of the most influential artists in American history. This is Dolly Parton in her own words speaking when she was inducted into the Songwriters Hall of Fame in 2001.
9: I do know that I'm so honored and so proud to be here, and I've been writing songs all of my life, and this beats the heck out of standing up on the hill above the barn singing to the cows and the chickens and the pigs, practicing all the new songs.
0: And a correction, Darlene Graham won the Republican Senate primary in South Carolina, not North Carolina. And those are some of the headlines. Coming up, we'll speak to Karen Atiyah. Last year, the Washington Post fired her over posts she made following the death of conservative activist Charlie Kirk. Now, a private arbitrator has ordered the Washington Post to rehire her. Back in a minute.

0: No time for love like now. Michael Stipe and Aaron Dessner performing on Democracy Now's 30th anniversary event at the Riverside Church earlier this year. This is Democracy Now!, democracynow.org, the War and Peace Report. I'm Nermeen Sheikh. A private arbitrator has ordered the Washington Post to rehire opinion columnist Karen Atiyah with back pay. Atiyah was fired last fall over comments she made following the fatal shooting of conservative activist Charlie Kirk. Atiyah is an award-winning journalist who served as the founding editor of the Post Global Opinion section. In 2019, she was named Journalist of the Year by the National Association of Black Journalists. She was recognized for her writings about Saudi dissident journalist Jamal Khashoggi, who was assassinated by a team of Saudi agents inside the Saudi consulate in Istanbul, Turkey, in 2018. Atiyah had recruited Khashoggi to be a columnist for the Post. But Atiyah's career at the Washington Post came to an abrupt end last year. Shortly after Charlie Kirk was fatally shot, Atiyah wrote online, quote, "For everyone saying political violence has no place in this country, remember two Democratic legislators were shot in Minnesota just this year, and America shrugged and moved on." In a follow-up post, she wrote, quote, "Part of what keeps America so violent is the insistence that people perform care, empty goodness, and absolution for white men who espouse hatred and violence," she wrote. During her arbitration hearing, Atiyah said, quote, "My commentary in general was about how America responds to acts of political violence, and quite often that response is different depending on the identity of the perpetrators of that violence." Karen Atiyah joins us now from Washington, D.C. Karen, welcome back to Democracy Now! If you could respond to the Washington Post decision to rehire you following this lengthy arbitration process.
1: Yes, it's good to be back. Thank you for having me on. What can I say? I feel extremely vindicated. I feel quite tired, joyful. I'm sitting here and I'm writing red in honor of the Washington Post Guild. I'm a proud union member, and my ability to even challenge my firing, to file a grievance, and then to go to arbitration was all thanks to the fact that the Washington Post Guild and the Washington Baltimore News Guild had in their contract for binding arbitration. So as much as this is a victory for me, this is a victory for guilds, for unions. And as well as, you know, I'm feeling very much like this is beyond just a job, beyond just me, beyond just the Washington Post. This is a victory for journalism, for anyone who wants to stand up for just speaking the truth. I was just doing my job. So I really do see this as a symbol that it's worth it to stand up and fight for freedom of expression, for journalistic freedom. And when you fight, sometimes you win, and sometimes you win big, like in my case.
0: So, Karen, could you tell us, have people from the Post been in touch with you since this was announced, and in particular, the Post's former opinions editor, Adam O'Neill?
1: I have heard nothing from Adam O'Neill. The only time I've heard from him was once last year in a meeting, and then secondly during the arbitration where he testified against me. My lawyers and reps at the moment are going back and forth with the Post, as I understand. But for me, I have still not heard anything yet from the Washington Post.
0: And explain, Karen, why exactly, what the justification was that was given for the Washington Post decision to sack you from your post. They cited, among other things, security threats, but not security threats against you.
1: Right. So two things. I mean, the Washington Post argued that my posts disparaged white men and were in violation of their social media policy. Of course, anyone reading with any reasonable amount of reading and grammar comprehension could see that I was talking about white men who choose to engage in hatred and violence. So there was that. And then the Post tried to make the argument that because the Charlie Kirk killing was such an overly emotional time that they had no choice but to distance themselves from me. And I think this is actually a really, really important point of the arbitrator's decision. She reminded the Post of their own policies to protect their journalists, especially in times of heightened social media abuse and attacks. I can say from my experience, frankly, the posts that I made did not engender that much backlash. I was not aware of any threats. And instead of the Washington Post calling me, telling me about the post, they didn't even tell me to take them down. Instead, they threw me to the wolves and basically blamed me for any supposed threat. The Washington Post basically manufactured a crisis of their own making in terms of posts and used that as a reason to get rid of me.
0: And could you place this, Karen, in the context of broader attacks on the media under the Trump administration and also about what's going on internally and has been going on at the Washington Post?
1: So my firing at the time, of course, people familiar with the Washington Post trajectory, particularly over the last couple of years, this came after Jeff Bezos said that the opinion section was only going to cover personal liberties and free markets and nothing else. So there was already a chilling effect and a sense of censorship. There were buyouts that were offered to the entire opinion section, of which I refused. I decided I wanted to stay. And part of the reason why I wanted to stay was because I was the last full-time staff Black opinion columnist in the section. And for a city that has historically been majority Black, I guess I just felt a sense that I needed to stay and do as much of the work as I could. And in terms of the broader picture, there's been an attack on the media. We've seen how, specifically in the Charlie Kirk case, how J.D. Vance, members of the right wing, were explicitly telling people to go after any critics of Charlie Kirk and explicitly telling them to go after their jobs. Of course, we saw what happened to Jimmy Kimmel. All of this is coming in an environment where more and more media are facing pressure to kowtow to Trump, to kowtow to MAGA. And so for me, again, I think this is why my reinstatement and this win means so much for so many people, because they see this as a proxy for standing up to this wave of censorship and oppression and targeting, particularly of Black voices, and removing Black voices deemed as DEI from the public sphere.
0: And could you talk about, in your recent Substack piece, you mentioned Mark Thiessen, the Post columnist who encouraged Charlie Kirk critics to be doxxed and said on social media, using an expletive, F the media and liberal Democrats, but he still has his job at the Post.
1: Right. Well, it all goes back to how, ironically, the Post's treatment of me versus my white male colleagues just goes to the point of how men who encourage harm, or at least support it or appear to platform it, are coddled. Are given a pat on the back and allowed to keep going, whereas myself, a woman journalist, a Black woman journalist, I get the harshest of punishments, and not just the harshest of punishments, but I myself am labeled a threat. So for the Post saying that my post went against journalistic integrity, perhaps they were more afraid that I actually clocked the behavior of America and the Washington Post when it comes to white men who choose to engage in violence. I was just calling a thing, and the Washington Post, once again, in their treatment of me versus my white male colleagues, proved me right.
0: And before we conclude, Karen, so what is your plan now? Do you plan to return to the Post? And many people are curious, what will happen with your Substack?
1: So the way I feel, I mean, right now I'm just savoring this victory as much as I can. I am very much ready and willing to go back to writing. My beat was writing about race, gender, human rights, and global issues. So I fully expect and frankly demand that I be able to publish freely, that I be able to write freely. So that is what is on the table. They have their marching orders. I'm still waiting to hear from the Post. And as far as my Substack right now, I'm going to keep writing until I find out more about what's going to happen with the Washington Post. But as of now, all my options are still on the table. So for now, I'm, like I said, I'm savoring the victory, and I'm hoping to at least pop champagne in the near future.
0: Okay, congratulations again, Karen. Karen Atiyah is former global opinion editor for The Washington Post. We'll link to your latest Substack piece, "The Washington Post Fired Me, I Fought and Won My Job Back." Coming up, with the midterm elections less than 10 weeks away, the Supreme Court has handed President Trump a temporary victory in his attack on mail-in voting. We'll speak to Ari Berman of Mother Jones. Back in a minute.

0: Inside My Head by Suva II. This is Democracy Now!, democracynow.org, the War and Peace Report. I'm Nermeen Sheikh. With the midterm elections less than 10 weeks away, the Supreme Court has lifted a lower court injunction on President Trump's executive order seeking to limit mail-in voting ahead of the midterms. Trump's order directed the Department of Homeland Security to create state-by-state lists of eligible voters who are citizens. The U.S. Postal Service would then use the list provided by states to assess if voters should be allowed to vote by mail. On Monday, justices ruled 6-3 that California and 22 other states lacked standing to sue over the issue. The ruling, however, did not address whether Trump had authority to impose the rules. The court's three liberal justices dissented. Justice Ketanji Brown Jackson warned that the majority opinion needlessly injects chaos and uncertainty into the upcoming midterm elections. In related news, on Tuesday, a federal judge in Massachusetts found the Trump administration violated a court injunction by finalizing new regulations with the U.S. Postal Service that would overhaul voting by mail nationwide if they're enforced. While Trump has repeatedly attacked mail-in voting, he continues to vote by mail himself. Voting records in Florida show the president voted by mail in the recent Republican primary. He requested a ballot in late July. The ballot was returned on August 13th. Well, we're joined now by Ari Berman, national voting rights correspondent for Mother Jones. His new piece is titled, SCOTUS Hands Trump a Temporary Win in His Crusade to Restrict Mail Voting. Berman is author of the book Minority Rule, The Right-Wing Attack on the Will of the People and the Fight to Resist It. Welcome back to the program, Ari. If you could just respond to this news, the latest news.
1: Hi, Nermeen. Thank you for having me back on the show. So what the Supreme Court did is it temporarily allowed Trump's executive order severely restricting mail voting to go into effect. It said it was too early for states to challenge this. And this leads to a lot of uncertainty going into the midterms because the Trump executive order would radically restrict vote by mail. It would instruct the Department of Homeland Security to create lists of voters it deems citizens. These lists are likely to be highly inaccurate based on the fact that the Department of Homeland Security has already made these egregious claims of voter fraud that have turned out not to be true. And then it says that the Postal Service can only deliver mail ballots based on these DHS lists. And moreover, it will only deliver mail ballots in states that hand over their voter rolls, which includes sensitive personal information, to the federal government. This is essentially a form of extortion. The Department of Justice is 0-23 in federal court trying to force states to hand over their voter rolls, but the Postal Service is saying that we're not going to deliver your mail ballot unless you hand over this information to the Trump administration. So it basically radically changes how mail voting would work in the U.S. It radically changes the job of the Postal Service from delivering the mail to essentially determining who gets a mail ballot. And if it ultimately goes into effect, it could disenfranchise millions of voters in November.
0: And could you explain, Ari, what is Trump's kind of personal animus against mail-in voting? He apparently thinks that he lost the 2020 election to Biden because of mail-in votes.
1: Yes, he blames mail-in voting for his defeat in 2020, even though he clearly lost for other reasons, namely his handling of the pandemic. Although Trump himself has voted by mail repeatedly. He voted by mail in Florida's primary in August. He voted by mail earlier in a state legislative election. So it seems like Trump's attitude towards mail voting is mail voting for me, but not for thee. And the fact is, 1 in 3 Americans voted by mail in the 2024 election. It is an increasingly popular way of voting for a number of different reasons. There are states that conduct their elections entirely by mail, and this would radically change how mail voting works. Instead of mail ballots being sent to all voters in states that have those kind of laws or being accessible to all voters, it would radically restrict mail voting. And the Trump administration would basically decide who does and does not get a mail ballot. And that appears to be plainly unconstitutional because states with oversight from Congress run their elections. The executive branch has basically no say in how mail voting works. So this is a massive power power grab by the Trump administration to try to restrict mail voting, and it's been blessed, at least temporarily, by the Republican majority on the Supreme Court.
0: So what exactly does it mean? Because right now, the Supreme Court ruling does not have any bearing on voters who will vote in the midterm elections. Is that correct?
1: Yeah, there's a separate injunction that blocks the Postal Service from carrying out Trump's executive order. Now, the question is, what's going to happen with that? Is the Supreme Court going to block that lower court ruling? My expectation is that in the wake of the Supreme Court's decision, states and individuals are going to seek a new injunction blocking the Postal Service from carrying out this executive order, essentially arguing that the executive order itself is unconstitutional and the Postal Service has no legal status to carry it out, because the job of the Postal Service is to deliver the mail, not determine who gets a mail ballot. So this fight is far from over, but the fact that we're even having this conversation less than 70 days out of the midterms, and we're actually wondering, are people going to vote by mail in November? That is extremely disturbing, because election officials and voters need certainty about whether they will be able to vote by mail and whether their mail ballots will be counted. And right now, there's a lot of uncertainty about that.
0: And Ari, just to give, audiences some sense of what's at stake, mail ballots are increasingly popular with voters of both parties. And according to federal data, about 30% of all ballots were cast via mail during the 2024 presidential election. And the process is almost entirely secure. A 2025 Brookings Institution study found only about 4 cases of fraud out of every 10 million mail ballots cast. So if you could just, talk about that, what is at stake in this, and what does Trump think he'll achieve if this executive order is put in place? Who will be excluded?
1: Well, you're right, Nermeen. There's been no evidence shown that mail ballots leads to widespread voter fraud. Every study has found the opposite, that mail voting is safe and secure. So everything that Trump has said about mail voting has been a lie. And the fact that Trump himself continues to vote by mail shows that he actually doesn't believe what he's saying about mail voting. He clearly wants to do this to hurt the Democratic Party. He believes that Democrats vote by mail in larger numbers than Republicans. That's certainly been true in more recent elections, but a lot of Republicans also vote by mail. And there's a number of competitive states this November, in Florida, in Arizona, in Alaska, for example, where a lot of people vote by mail and a lot of Republicans vote by mail. So if Trump's executive order goes through, a lot of people, a significant number of Americans, will not be able to vote by mail or will have significant trouble casting a mail ballot. That may harm Democrats more than Republicans, but a lot of Republicans are going to be harmed too. And there could be a lot of collateral damage about this. And the fact is, you're taking a method of voting that basically 1 in 3 Americans use, and you're basically saying it's going to be radically changed in the run-up to the election, when mail ballots are going out to voters, to overseas voters, to military voters, in a matter of weeks in certain states.
0: Could you explain also, Ari, some of the limits on what is permissible prior to the midterms, if you could explain what's called the Purcell principle, and the fact that under the Constitution, states and Congress determine voting procedures, not the White House or federal agencies?
1: Yeah, the Constitution is very clear that states with oversight from Congress run their elections, that the president has basically no authority to interfere in state elections. So what the president is trying to do is he's trying to usurp power to take over voting that he doesn't actually have. And when it comes to the Supreme Court, they have been very hypocritical in judging election rules. They have said that it's too close to the election to challenge, for example, discriminatory voting maps, redistricting plans in places like Texas and Alabama, and allowed those to go into effect. But then they just said in this case regarding mail ballots, it was too soon for states to challenge Trump's executive order, even though the midterms were just 70 days away. So in the words of Justice Jackson, they seem to be injecting chaos into the system instead of quashing it. And the question is, when is it too late? Because if it's too early now for states to challenge Trump's executive order, are they supposed to challenge it a month before the election when people have already begun voting by mail in large numbers? So the Supreme Court had a very clear opportunity to make sure the midterms would run smoothly and that people would know that their votes would be counted. And they did just the opposite. They emboldened, at least temporarily, a massive power grab by Trump that could disenfranchise tens of millions of people if it ultimately goes into effect.
0: Well, earlier this month, the Center for American Progress issued a report on how the Trump administration is interfering in the 2026 midterm elections. The authors of the report write, quote, perhaps no threat to the upcoming election would be more alarming than the possibility that Trump will declare a national emergency to postpone, cancel, or seize control of the midterm. In February, the Washington Post reported pro-Trump activists have distributed a 17-page draft executive order to declare a national emergency. Ari Berman, your response.
1: Well, Trump has talked about this. He said stranger things have happened in a recent interview. This would be a dramatic escalation of the Trump administration's attempts to interfere in the midterms. What the administration would do was essentially lie that there was foreign interference in elections. That was basically the purpose of his primetime speech last month. And then they would say there's some kind of invented, manufactured national emergency that would give us the power to ban mail ballots or to seize voting machines. I think that would clearly be unconstitutional, but it would scare a lot of people. And it would lead to chaos in the midterms. It could lead to ultimately a constitutional crisis. And I think people are concerned whether the Supreme Court, given what they've done already, would actually block it. Because the Supreme Court seems to be sending a signal that no matter how unconstitutional Trump's actions are, we are not going to block him from interfering in the midterms. And that has led to a lot of concerns about how the midterms will go and what steps the administration will take to concretely interfere in the midterms. And I think that risk has increased based on what the Supreme Court did on Monday.
0: And Ari Berman, as you've mentioned, the executive order, Trump's executive order, called on the, directed the Department of Homeland Security to create state-by-state lists of eligible voters who are citizens. I mean, if you could elaborate on the implications of that and also explain, has the DHS played a role in elections before in American, recent American history?
1: No. I mean, that's a really good point, Nermeen. I mean, the DHS should have no role in playing elections. The only role the Department of Homeland Security should play when it comes to elections is stopping some kind of cybersecurity threat to elections. And what they've done is they've systematically weakened defenses against cybersecurity. So they are trying to take power when it comes to elections that the agency should not have. They are trying to inject law enforcement into the election in a way that they should not be doing. And they're essentially trying to override state voter rolls. People vote based on their registration in a state. The Department of Homeland Security is trying to create these new lists of voters in each state that it claims are citizens. The problem is that that's not the job of DHS. They don't have this information. It's not their constitutional role. They've also made these ludicrous claims of voter fraud. For example, they claim that 15,000 people, non-citizens, were registered to vote in Nevada. When a closer look was taken at that data, it turned out 185 non-citizens were registered. So they had dramatically overstated the number of non-citizen voting. And that's the fear here, is that if voting proceeds based on these DHS lists, it's going to be inaccurate, it's going to be unconstitutional, and a lot of legitimate American voters are going to be wrongly labeled as non-citizens and unable to vote, either based on shoddy data or an intentional attempt by the Trump administration to prevent people from voting.
0: And Ari, could you explain, I mean, kind of state by state, in what areas, where are the places from which the most people use mail-in voting? Like what parts of the country, what states, and what areas within states?
1: Well, certainly the West Coast of the country conducts their elections almost entirely by mail. places like California, Oregon, Washington. There's large use of mail voting in Utah, but it's also used in a lot of swing states, Arizona, Florida, Michigan. These are all places in which a lot of people vote by mail. And ironically, mail voting was something that was used by Republicans more than Democrats until 2020. It was only in 2020, when Democratic voters took the threat of COVID more seriously than Republican voters, that Democrats began using mail voting in larger numbers. That's when Trump began to turn on mail voting. That's when he began to weaponize the Postal Service. And he's repeating that strategy today. He is once again blaming mail voting because it appears that his party is going to lose, the same thing he did in 2020. And he's once again weaponing the Postal Service to try to undermine mail voting because that's how people are going to get their mail ballots. So we've seen this playbook before. He tried it in 2020. It ultimately didn't work. And the hope is that it ultimately won't work in 2026 as well.
0: Thanks so much, Ari Berman. We're going to leave it there. Ari Berman, national voting rights correspondent for Mother Jones. We'll link to your new piece, SCOTUS Hands Trump a Temporary Win in His Crusade to Restrict Mail Voting. Berman is also the author of the book, Minority Rule, The Right-Wing Attack on the Will of the People and the Fight to Resist It. This is Democracy Now!, democracynow.org, The War and Peace Report. I'm Nermeen Sheikh. Earlier this week, Treasury Secretary Scott Bessent declared a new economic war against Iran in what the White House described as economic D-Day. While Bessent's focus this week has been on Iran and the bond market, earlier this month, he publicly attacked our next guest, former Labor Secretary Robert Reich. The spat was over the rising price of Big Macs at McDonald's and the state of the economy. It all began when Robert Reich posted this video online.

0: Treasury Secretary Scott Bessent took issue with Robert Reich's video and posted a message online that read in part, quote, McDonald's problem is called Burger King, Professor. Bessent went on to suggest the University of California, Berkeley should fire Reich. Bessent's comment came shortly after he appeared on CNBC and said the economy is shifting.
1: So we are starting to see... I got sick of hearing about this K-shaped economy. I can say here definitively the K-shaped economy is over.
0: Robert Reich joins us now. He's Professor Emeritus of Public Policy at Berkeley University. He served as Labor Secretary in the Clinton administration from 1993 to 1997. His latest book is just out in paperback titled Coming Up Short, A Memoir of My America. His recent article for The Guardian is headlined, We're Finally Witnessing the Decline of Corporate Democrats. Professor Reich, welcome back to Democracy Now! There are a number of things we want to talk about with you, but let's discuss first this altercation with Treasury Secretary Scott Bessent.
2: Well, he has the, it's not really an altercation. I'm a retired professor. I was Secretary of Labor 30 years ago. He is the Secretary of the Treasury. He has the power. If he's not willing to acknowledge that we have a K-shaped economy, which is a simple way of saying the rich are getting richer, the poor are getting poorer, wealth is going to the top, almost no wealth is going downward. If he doesn't say that and see that and understand that, well, frankly, that worries me.
0: And Robert Reich, were you initially taken aback by Bessent responding to your video?
2: Well, I was taken aback by his nastiness. You know, there's something in this administration. It's almost a kind of testosterone poisoning in which everybody has to be really nasty, put down everybody else. I think they may be emulating the president, you know, their boss. They maybe want to just look and act tough. So for Bessent to say Berkeley ought to fire me because I said we still have a K-shaped economy is silly. It's just the kind of adolescent boy, locker room stuff that a Secretary of the Treasury, presumably you would expect a little bit more intelligence, a little bit more dignity, a little bit more reality.
0: And Professor Reich, I mean, let's talk about this K-shaped economy, the inequality that you've pointed to in your recent Substack piece. You write, for example, and only one figure that I'm quoting is, quote, the richest 1% holds more than half of the value of stocks listed in American stock exchanges. The richest 10% own 92%. So if you could talk about the significance of this, the value of stocks as opposed to the more common measurements of wealth or income distribution, and how these plain numbers can be disputed.
2: Well, I think this is very, very important because a lot of the administration, particularly the president, thinks the stock market is the major indicator of the success of the economy, and it's not. I mean, for years, we've known that there is a big gap between Wall Street and Main Street. And that gap is getting larger and larger and larger. Because you've got the top, the richest 1% of Americans owning almost half all of the shares of stock available in the United States. And you've got the richest 10% owning 92% of all the shares of stock. So if the stock market goes up, well, that's nice, I guess, for the people who own shares of stock, but it doesn't do anything for most Americans. And even if you throw in the 401ks and their pensions and everything else that may be connected to the stock market, it's only a very tiny portion of the stock market for most Americans. Most Americans rely on their wages. They don't rely on capital gains. Most Americans are finding that their wages are stagnant. In fact, the most recent data we have show that inflation, that is price increases, are rising faster than wages, which means that most Americans are getting poorer. When prices are going up faster than your paychecks, obviously, by just mathematically, you're getting poorer. And this is something that this administration, Scott Bessent and others, just don't either want to admit or don't want to see. And this is really a huge deal, because I think

0: the way you look at the economy indicates a lot about what you find in an economy. And if you're only looking at the stock market, and if you're only looking at the indicators that have nothing to do with average working people, you're going to miss out on the big question, which is, how are average working people doing? And the answer to that big question is, they're doing lousy.
1: And so could you elaborate on what the cost of living crisis, you've written about this extensively, of course, the cost of living crisis here in the U.S., and you've pointed out some of the causes, more proximate, the Trump's tariffs, as well as the ongoing war in Iran.
0: Well, the tariffs are obviously pushing up the costs of huge numbers of things. I mean, if we want a lot of new housing in the United States, for example, if you put a tariff on Canadian wood and Canadian wood products and lumber, you can see that the cost of housing is going to be up even higher. If you are running gigantic $40 trillion deficits and you are having a war at the same time in the Middle East that is taking billions of dollars a day, you can see that it's going to affect even mortgage rates that people have to pay. And it's going to affect auto loans. There's a negative trickle down effect from a lot of these policies that are affecting average working people. And this is what's the heart of this election. I mean, why are Democrats winning, who are progressive Democrats, who call themselves socialists? Why are they winning? Because they are focusing in on these very practical questions of affordability and how, at the kitchen table, how people simply are getting by. And Democrats, I'm happy to say, Democrats are doing that and are not paying attention to the corporate Democrats that Democrats used to pay attention to.
1: So that is your piece in The Guardian. We're finally witnessing the decline of corporate Democrats. So you say in the piece also that you witnessed the rise of the corporate Democrats starting in the 1980s. And then you also have some advice to progressive Democrats in the upcoming midterms. Let's talk about that.
0: Well, what I saw in the early 80s was the Democratic Party deciding that they would drink from the same trough in terms of funding their elections as the Republicans, because the Democrats thought, Tony Coelho is the congressman who was head of the Democratic Congressional Campaign Committee at the time, he thought that since Democrats had been in charge of the House of Representatives since 1955, he would be in charge forever. Democrats would be in charge forever, and therefore, why not make this pact with the Republicans and basically drink the corporate funds, drink from the same trough of corporate funding? Well, it was a pact, unfortunately, an unholy alliance, because it meant that in the 80s and the 90s and the first decades of this century, the Democratic Party was much more dependent on corporate money than ever before. And in nature and in politics, the same rule holds. You don't bite the hands that feed you. And if you're dependent on corporate money, you are not going to be as bold in saying we need Medicare for all, we need single payer, we need child care support, we need to take on these corporations in terms of no more monopolies. We've got to have really rough and tough antitrust enforcement. These are the ways you bring costs down for average working people. Corporate Democrats didn't want to do it. I think the Democrats now, because they are basically saying no to the corporate Democrats. More and more progressive Democrats are gaining ground. That's why we are seeing the changes we are seeing. And one final point, by far the largest and most powerful force in politics today is anger at elites that are disregarding what average people need and want. And that takes the form of progressivism and populism. It takes the form in the Democratic Party of this great tide of mostly young progressives who are really where the energy is in the Democratic Party.
1: And finally, we just have 30 seconds, Professor Reich. You've pointed out that the U.S. now owes $40 trillion in debt. You write, everyone has an opinion about why, but there's one question you almost never hear asked. Who is actually getting paid? Who is getting paid?
0: Well, it's going to the very wealthy. I mean, you know, the irony here is that 40 years ago, 50 years ago, the very wealthy in this country supported the federal government through their tax payments. Even under General Dwight Eisenhower, President Eisenhower, the marginal top marginal income tax that were paid by the richest Americans was 91%. Well, after the Reagan tax cuts and the Bush tax cuts and the Trump tax cuts, what you find is that, no, the wealthy are not supporting the federal government with their taxes any longer. They're supporting the federal government by lending the government money. And we, the rest of the country, are paying interest rates
1: to
0: the wealthy.
1: Sorry, Professor Reich, we're going to have to leave it there. Professor Emeritus of Public Policy at the University of California, Berkeley, served as Labor Secretary in the Clinton administration. I'm Nermeen Sheikh. This is Democracy Now!
2: Hello. It is currently about 1 o'clock here at KFAI. 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And my name is Dana. You are currently listening to Tornado Drill, where every Wednesday, an up-and-coming DJ plays an hour-long set, refining their on-air voices and visions for your listening pleasure at this time. I was last on air subbing for Blanche on FUBAR Omniverse on August 14th. Playing a set list inspired by songs that had the word woman in the title. And today, here's what we're going to play. Okay. So, I believe it was July 1st that I did a Ladies of the 80s Part 1 set list. I played some Kim Carnes, some Go-Go's, Bananarama, Janet Jackson. It was pretty great. And back then, I promised I would play a Ladies of the 80s Part 2, and I'm doing so today for the following reasons. Some songs that you would feature on a Ladies of the 80s playlist are some of the most danceable, melodic pieces of pop, rock, and new wave, and R&B you will hear in any era. I stand by that. And while it still holds true today, the set list that we're going to play is going to be different than the Ladies of the 80s Part 1. Oh, by the way, you are hearing the instrumental to Kim Wilde's Kids in America behind me from 1981. Let's have a listen real quick. I believe this is the part where she sings, but I don't know the words, only the chorus. Anyway, okay, so I hope to put on a fun Part 2 Ladies of the 80s playlist for you today. And today, we're going to focus on something a little different here. Part 1 was just about playing some fun, danceable, catchy songs. And while we're going to absolutely do that over the next hour, we are also going to focus more on the musical artistry of these women. So the 1980s was a time when the commodification of mass entertainment was reaching its peak. In the music television era, when there was real money to be made from albums, singles, and the selling of an artist's image through fashion and public appearances, especially when it comes to pop artists, it can be hard sometimes to really stop and process the music, not as something to be bought, sold, and consumed, but as something to be felt and experienced. A sonic adventure, a landscape of creativity. So hopefully coming away from this playlist, we will not only hear some great songs, but we will also come away with a greater appreciation of the musical prowess and imagination of these women. We're going to start playing the songs in just a couple of seconds. Now, whether they wrote their own songs or not, all of the women on this playlist are tremendous talents in their own right. We have Kate Bush, Tina Turner, and many others coming up. I'm so excited for you to hear them. And I am proud to report that all of the Ladies of the 80s on this playlist are different from those that I played in part one, which just goes to show you the wonderful diversity and the feminine talent in that era, with one exception, with one notable exception. Also, one more thing before we go to the Ladies of the 80s playlist today. My goal, these songs are all ordered by year, from 1980 to 89. So we're going to play one song from each year today over the next hour. And my goal for that is so you can hear how the musical sounds of the 80s evolved over the course of the decade. As I've sort of touched upon, music in this era, especially pop music, was wildly inventive and creative. And with the benefit of hindsight and a great playlist, we can kind of condense things and see how the music evolved over time. Are you excited? I'm excited. So what we're going to do is we are going to travel back in time. Brace yourselves. Where we're going, we don't need roads. Here we go. Are you strapped in? Okay.

0: This is Election 80, a special edition of Newsroom 7 with political editor Bill Selby and Brad Holbrook. Sports with John Dennis and weather with meteorologist Shane Holland. Now, here is Bill Selby.
1: Good afternoon, everybody. It is November 3rd, Election Eve. And on this day, before Americans go to the polls to choose their next president, a dizzying round of new developments that could have a profound effect on the hostage crisis in Iran.
2: What? Iran was making the news even then? Oh my God. How do we get out of this time loop we're in, folks? Okay, so the reason why I set our course for November 3rd, 1980 is because a certain single was released on that date that I felt was appropriate to play today. I initially set our course for January 11th, 1980, which was when the Pretenders single Mystery Achievement came out in the United States. The Pretenders fronted by Chrissy Hynde. But in light of Dolly Parton's passing yesterday and the fact that this song came out on November 3rd, 1980, I feel like this tune would be appropriate. Rest in peace, Dolly Parton. Starting us off with the Ladies of the 80s playlist part two by year today, here is Dolly Parton's 9 to 5 from 1980.

0: Hey everyone. Wow, 1984 is so cool. Time travel. Look at all those miniskirts and acid wash jeans. Hey, is that a jerry curl on your forehead? Or are you just happy to see me? Hey, why is that giant speaker on your shoulder? It looks really heavy. It's called a what? It's called a boombox? Okay, well, you have a good day. Oh, hey, by the way, Jeopardy began its syndicated version on September 10th. Oh my God, that Alex Trebek. Look at that mustache. He seems very trustworthy. And everybody keeps raving about, like, a certain Prince album and movie. What's it called? Purple Showers? Purple Mist? Oh, yeah, and Dune. Everybody keeps talking about Dune, which is going to premiere in September. It stars a fresh-faced young buck named Kyle MacLachlan. It's going to be directed by David Lynch, this Dune movie. I'm sure it's going to do very well. Same as it ever was, y'all. Same as it ever was. Oh, by the way, we're listening to Cyndi Lauper's Time After Time. This was released as a single in May of 84. Let's listen to the instrumental real quick, shall we? I find it very soothing. Okay, so let's talk about what we just heard as we're time traveling through the 80s decade on our Ladies of the 80s playlist, where we play one song from the 1980s by a female artist from each year. Our goal is to see these women and respect these women and acclaim these women for the wonderful artists that they are, not just as purveyors of these cultural commodities we used to call singles. We're not just seeing them as pop artists, rock and roll artists, R&B artists. We are seeing them as visionaries who not only have a lot of musical talent to offer, but also made some very interesting creative decisions. Okay, What's Love Got to Do with It? We just heard from the amazing, incredible album Private Dancer, released in May of 84 by Tina Turner. Before that, we heard Stand Back by Stevie Nicks, released as a single in May 19th of 1983. Before that, we heard Kate Bush doing Suspended in Gaffa from the incredible album The Dreaming, released the single Suspended in Gaffa was released November 1st, 1982. The Dreaming, the album, was released that same year. Before that, we heard the title track from Olivia Newton-John's album Physical, released October 13th, 1981. And we started things off with Dolly Parton's 9 to 5, released November 3rd, 1980, off the soundtrack from the movie. All right, folks, I hate to tell you, but it looks like we're almost out of gas on our time travel vessel here. So we gotta stop off the side of the road and we gotta fill the tank with some underwriting, but we will come right back. Stay tuned.
1: 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Red Desert continue to conjure the spirit of a barren wasteland by way of low-end groove, high-octane fuzz, and riff-wielding hooks. Red Desert continues to be a vital contributor to the modern era of heavy rock, with a steady flow of raw guitar, pounding bass lines, and commanding vocals. Opening the show are Heavy As I and Dad's Nighttime Friends. 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
2: 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From Bergen, Norway, Sondre Lerche returns with his latest album, Acrobats. A multi-layered and expansive exploration of romance, the tensions of falling in love, and navigating global unrest. Sondre Lerche echoes elements of the 1980s with subtle nods to minimalist poetry and theatrical waltzes reminiscent of a stage background. Opening the show is Dosh. 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Programming on KFAI is brought to you in part by The Dakota, presenting Taj Farhan, Wednesday, September 16th. Australian guitarist Taj Farhan may look young, but the blues rock he delivers can be considered anything but. He's touring with his debut album, Chapter One. His guitar work has been described as a tasteful mixture of shred and emotion. His live performances have been described as balancing energy, precision, and soul, reflecting his respect for the blues and his ability to push it forward into uncharted territories. More information about Taj Farrant live at the Dakota is available at dakotacooks.com.
0: All right, everyone, let's see here. Is our time machine working? Is it working? It is! Okay, so I do have a different song for you from 1985, but now that we're in 1985, floating through space and time on our Ladies of the 80s Part 2 playlist today on Tornado Drill, this is the instrumental to That's What Friends Are For by Dionne Warwick and Friends. This song was recorded by Rod Stewart in 1982, but it's most famous for the 1985 version, which was released as a charity single for AIDS research and prevention. I do love this instrumental very much. All right, if you just tuned in, hello, you are listening to Tornado Drill on KFAI, non-commercial community-powered radio. Tornado Drill is at 1 o'clock every Wednesday, where up-and-coming DJs refine their on-air voices and visions for your listening pleasure. We are doing a Ladies of the 80s Part 2 playlist today, continuing Ladies of the 80s Part 1, which I played on July 1st, Part 2. We're playing an entirely different Ladies of the 80s playlist, and again, celebrating the artistry, the creativity of these women, in addition to the amazing singles themselves. Okay, we are in 1985 now. Let's see what's going on in 1985 really quickly. Oh my gosh, February 15th, The Breakfast Club is released. Oh man, whoa. Oh my gosh, the 57th Academy Awards, Amadeus won Best Picture that year, whoa. Oh my goodness. Oh man. Nick at Night was launched in the United States on July 1st. Back to the Future opened 2 days later. Oh wow. The first smoking ban for restaurants in the United States is passed in Aspen, Colorado on August 28th. That is very interesting. Ooh, let's see. All right, one more. The Nintendo Entertainment System was released in stores on October 18th. And also, 9 days later, the Kansas City Royals defeated the St. Louis Cardinals 4-3 to win their first World Series title. That was very sports and pop culture heavy. I did not intend for it to be that way. Okay, we are continuing our journey through time on our Ladies of the 80s Part 2 playlist. And we might as well get on to our next song. I did not play this artist on Ladies of the 80s Part 1, and I felt it was an omission, so I'm very glad to be able to play her today. Here we go. From 1985, here is Whitney Houston's How Will I Know?

Yeah. So I feel like during this coda, it's a good opportunity to talk about what we're hearing right now. Nene Cherry. I wanted to pronounce this Swedish singer-songwriter's name correctly. Buffalo Stance, released as a single November 28th, 1988. But I think I might have played the Raw Like Sushi version, which was the album that came out in June of 89. But that's fine. It was still released as a single in 88. Before that, from 1987, Mandinka, the second single from Sinead O'Connor's debut album, The Lion and the Cobra. Before that, from 1986, Live to Tell by Madonna, the only artist I felt compelled to play on Ladies of the 80s Part 1 and 2. Live to Tell was released as a single on March 26th of that year. The corresponding album, True Blue, was released on June 30th of that year. And before that, from 1985, Whitney Houston's How Will I Know, released as a single November 22nd of that year. We are almost done with our Time Traveling Ladies of the 80s Part 2 playlist today, where we celebrate not just the music, but the artistry of these incredible ladies from the 1980s who really made a major impact. I have one more song left here. By the way, stay tuned for Skate Town coming up at 2 o'clock with TJ Masters. But here we go. Right now, I think the song is appropriate considering we're almost at the end of our time traveling journey. From 1989's album Heart of Stone, let's turn back time a little bit while we still can with Cher.

little bit of an awkward transition, a bumpy landing as we conclude our time travel journey and come back to the present. But let's have Bette Midler's instrumental for The Wind Beneath My Wings from the 1999 movie Beaches. Take us away real quick. Or I should say, take us down, back into 2026. I must say, I really find some of these instrumental tracks from the 1980s quite soothing. Like, goodness gracious, I think I may just develop an instrumental playlist. But anyway, we are almost out of time on our Ladies of the 80s Part 2 playlist today. I also want to thank listener Sarah, who called in, who's a KFAI supporter, and she participates in the WAVE Project, which is something we do around here to help members of the community put on their own radio shows. If you want to explore that, you can go to kfai.org. You can also call the station and ask about it. It really is a wonderful project where volunteers try around here to get members of the Twin Cities to express their voices and visions on air like we do on Tornado Drill. But Sarah pointed out something really cool, which is that today is Women's Equality Day to celebrate and commemorate the 1920 adoption of the 19th Amendment to the U.S. Constitution, which prohibits the states and the federal government from denying the right to vote to citizens of the U.S. on the basis of sex. I will leave it there, friends. Thank you very much for tuning in to this session's Tornado Drill today. We are not having a Tornado Drill next week because we are going to be broadcasting live from the State Fair. And then I believe Will is doing Tornado Drill on September 9th at 1 o'clock. Thank you so much for listening to Non-Commercial Community Powered Radio. Stay tuned for Skate Town coming up next.

And it is 2 o'clock here in the Twin Cities. Thank you to Dana and a wonderful addition there of Tornado Drill. And I want to let you know that you are listening to Fresh Air Community Radio, KFAI, 90.3 FM, Minneapolis, St. Paul, and around the world at KFAI.org. 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Now stay tuned for Skate Town, USA. Oh,

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The skaters were discreet. The skates were obsolete. And the background had no beat at all. 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

0: Welcome to Skate Town USA. Yeah. Where boy meets girl in a celebration of love on wheels. From coast to coast, rock and roller disco is the most. The most fun, the most excitement, the most beautiful girls,
1: yeah,
0: the most outrageous guys, and the most fantastic music all come together in the greatest story ever rolled.

Slowly and carefully around the skating surface. If you do fall down, make sure you get up right away. This is DJ TJ, and you arrive once again to Skate Town USA. This is your weekly Roller Disco Skate Sesh Refresh, heard each week here on KFAI at this time, and for 2 weeks in the archives at KFAI.org. And this week it is episode number 163, the Sunshine Skate Sesh. And we're going to be saluting that Sunshine Band. Yes, KC and the Sunshine Band, who on August 30th had a milestone. It was their first number one hit. Can you guess what that song is? You're listening to it right now. That's right. Get down tonight. So we're going to be doing a deep dive into not only KC and the Sunshine Band, but also the Miami sound that kind of evolved around that band during the 1970s down in Miami. So stay tuned. We're going to have all kinds of purveyors of the Miami sound, including George McRae, Glenn McRae, keep it in the family. We're going to have Foxy, T-Connection, Peter Brown. Of course, Miami Sound Machine will be in the house. All that. And you're going to get a chance to win during this program a pair of tickets to go to the Minnesota State Fair performance of Jimmy Jam and Terry Lewis. It is their special State Fair family show. It's going to be wild. It's this Saturday, and we've got a pair of tickets to give away, so stay tuned for your chance to win that. In addition, we'll have the usual gang of miscreants here to help you at the skate rink. Today we've got Amber and Portia over there in the snack bar taking care of those snack just needs. We have a lot of State Fair like treats, including hot dog with bun and beautiful popcorn. Check that out. Don't miss out on the snack bar, even though the great Minnesota Snack Together is going to be happening soon. And by the way, we'll be there next week. That's right, live 2 to 4 Skate Town USA. Come and spin the wheel. There is so much happening. It's a crazy, crazy time here. And it's just a great time to be, you know, celebrating life in a time where we have to face the fact that we lost some great people, including another artist we hear from today, the great Dolly Parton, who, yes, indeed, did cut a disco song, at least more than one, actually. So all that and more on this very fun, hopefully sunshine edition of Skate Town USA. Thanks for being here.

song originally written for Casey and the Sunshine Band, but turned out to be too high, the notes. I don't think anybody was too high at that point. I mean, they were all high, but not too high. Anyway, suffice to say, George McRae was given the song, I guess, and, you know, so the rest is history. Previously, he'd worked as a TK Records warehouse worker, and that song launched him to superstardom. Hey, here's another McRae. Not time for the rocking chair yet, but sure feels good on a nice sunny day. Here's Gwen McRae, rocking chair. Skate Town, USA.

0: Skate Town USA. This is the Sunshine Skate Sesh celebrating Casey and the Sunshine Band. That is Casey and the Sunshine Band with a remix of Shotgun Shuffle. We're going to shuffle on out of here for a minute or so while we check in for some very important announcements, but we'll be right back with more, so stay with us.
1: 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From the ruins of Pompeii to the depths of the ocean's hydrothermal vents, volcanoes, fires of creation, brings the raw power of our planet to the big screen. 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

0: Oh, man, that is Jimmy Bo Horn with Dance Across the Floor. And if you check the liner notes on his records or any of the Glenn McRae's records, you're going to find that Harry Wayne Casey, who, you know, not a serial killer, lead singer and force behind Casey and the Sunshine Band, looks a little bit like a serial. No, he doesn't. He looks like a very nice gentleman. Anyway, Harry Wayne Casey played keyboards on almost all those tracks. Also, Richard Finch was on bass. So it wasn't like this was a corporate machine that was creating this music. It was this kind of organic thing that was happening. And, you know, I think people look at Casey and the Sunshine Band as being kind of this pop band that wasn't doing as much as they were doing. And in the back, you know, if you look in the backwards through history, you can see that they had quite a successful impact on the music. And now you know the end of the story. We'll be right back with more after these important messages.
1: 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Opening the show are Sunken Plains and Super Haiku. 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

and carefully on the skating surface. If you do fall down, make sure you get up right away. This is DJ TJ, and you are tuned to Skates in USA, and this is time once again for the Snowball for All. We don't make any rules here about who you love or how you love or even if you love, but we do, you know, think loving is probably a good idea for most folks in reasonable doses. But I digress. No, this is a time for you to either participate or not by forming a partnership or a trio or whatever with other people here and then skating around in a progressive manner around the skating surface as I put some songs out there that hopefully kindle your romantic interests. And hopefully I haven't already killed those with too many words so far. No, we've got some good tunes coming in the show. Once we get deeper into the Miami stuff, we got some really cool stuff. Later on, Foxy. Selly B. You're gonna love that soon. Anyway, right now it's the Snowball for All. And it's time for love. And if you don't want to participate, hey, it's okay. You know, you can head over to the snack bar and take care of your snackless needs there. Or you can go visit Dirty Steve over in the skate rental counter. Maybe not do that. He's a little surly today. He gets that way around the state fair. He lives right by the fairgrounds, and he doesn't have a big enough yard to let people, park there, but they still park there. And it's a tough 12 days for Steve. But not for us, because you know what? We're going to be at the state fair. That's right. Skate Zone USA will be there live. And I believe the time is going to be the same time as the show, so 2 to 4 on Wednesday. Really excited about that. And I'll have a wheel of disco. You can win your disco treats. We're going to have all kinds of disco treats for you to win by spinning the wheel. And hopefully you can tune in. We're going to be featuring music that has a Minnesota disco connection. And speaking of that, Minnesota connection, tangentially to disco, Jimmy Jam and Terry Lewis got a gig coming up on Saturday at the fair. And we're going to have tickets coming up in the next hour. So stay tuned for that. I'll give you a time to call in our studio line. It's going to be so exciting. And the first caller is going to win those tickets. That's coming up next hour. So now it's time, once again, for the Snowball for All. There's so much going on, you guys. I'm so excited. This is such a great time at KFAI. And man, thanks for tuning in and being part of this energy. Did I mention the fall pledge drive is gone? That's right. And there's the Blues Cruise too. I forgot. Check out the Blues Cruise. Get on board. So much going on. More about that next hour.

0: Gloria Estefan there, and the very beautiful version of Renestate. We'll be right back with more after these very important messages.
1: 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Sundy. 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
0: All right, as we jump into more Casey and the Sunshine Band here on the Sunshine Skate Sesh, also want to mention, we also heard in that last set from Gwen McCrae, 90% of Me is You, and the wonderful Lattimore with Dig a Little Deeper.

your home for disco on KFAI. Among with other homes, you can find it around other great shows. Like, well, I don't want to name any. I don't leave anybody out. Jason. Jeremy. All right, so we want to transition now into letting you know that you are listening to Fresh Air Community Radio, KFAI, 90.3 FM, Minneapolis, St. Paul, and around the world at KFAI.org. Non-commercial, community-powered radio. And that really means a lot because we are powered by you, the community. You are what powers us. We are the community's voice. We reflect what you want. And so that's why we're here. And we have a couple of fun activities coming up in September that I want to let you know about that help keep the vibe going here at KFAI, which is, you know, really important. So I just want to take time to let you know that, once again, it's our third annual, in fact, Blues Cruise. It's happening Friday, September 4th, and tickets are on sale right now. They're going fast, from what I understand. You can go to kfai.org/bluescruise. And, you know, Lady J, who we know here for many, many years, broadcaster of the year, in fact, from the recent Ampers Award, I believe. Anyway, long overdue. She is the host, and there's going to be some magnificent performances there. Go to our website, check out the details. I'll be there, so I hope you are too. It's September 4th. And the cool thing about it is, because our pledge drive is coming up also in September, you know, a lot of people are doing is they're, you know, getting tickets for this event, and then that's either renewing their membership, or if you've never had a membership for KFAI, you can use it to be your membership too. So it's kind of a special deal there where you can get your membership dues sort of paid off that way. So keep that in mind. And again, go to kfai.org/bluescruise for more information about that. It's going to be a great time. I've done it the last 2 years. It's a beautiful, we've had great weather, knock on wood, every time. And it's just been a really fun time to listen to some great music and vibe out in the river there. All right. We're going to jump back into the next hour of Skate Town USA and continuing our exploration of the legacy of the sort of Miami sound that was created by Casey and the Sunshine Band and a bunch of other people. Before I get to that, we got to take a little detour here. A very special someone we lost this week, just recently. It's devastating. She could do everything, including disco.

Skipton USA, Foxy bringing it down with Get Off. Before that, Peter Brown, Do You Want to Get Funky with Me? That was the long version. And of course, Dolly Parton kicked off that set. The great, late Dolly Parton. Baby, I'm Burning. I'm sending that out to Eileen in St. Paul. Eileen, that one's for you. Eileen?

0: And it's time once again for the local skate calendar, where we let you know what's happening out there in the world of skating in the Twin Cities. And there's a lot going on, as always, including September 13th, 6 to 10 p.m. It's going to be at The Rock in St. Louis Park. It's an outdoor skate. It's called For the Sake of Skate Summer Send-Off. All kinds of vendors and other folks will be there. Also coming up on Saturday, September 5th at 38th Street Market, George Floyd Square, 38th in Chicago. Twin City Skaters will be on hand there. And that'll be Saturday, September 5th, and 10 a.m. to 2 p.m. You can join Twin City Skaters there and for demonstrations and skate rentals. Every Wednesday night, Skateville, 8 to 10:30, there is an alternative and esoteric and request music show. Also, every Thursday night, Skateville, from 8 until 10:15, DJ Mini Blanco, aforementioned, does a Thursday night skate sesh. Coming up on September 7th, the Seasoned Skaters Monday night skate sesh. September 7th, 7 p.m. to 9:30 is the Whiteout Adult Skate Session. And not to be outdone, September 21st, listen to this, guys. Studio 54 Disco Skate Night. Are you kidding? 7 p.m. to 9:30, September 21st. That's down in Skateville, which is down in Burnsville. So get down, get down, get down. Get down. All right. Coming up very soon, like now, I want to urge you to, if you want to win those tickets, this is the time, skaters. I got tickets to give away to Jimmy Jam and Terry Lewis, their big gig at the State Fair Saturday night. And a one pair of tickets to give away to the first caller. You can call the studio line at 612-341-0980. 612-341-0980. Get those Jimmy Jam, Terry Lewis tickets for the fair show right now.
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Hey, skaters, big news. Breaking news. We got a winner for those tickets for the Jimmy Jam and Terry Lewis show. Marie, congratulations. You called in and you won those tickets. And thanks for tuning in to Skates on USA.

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0: Patreon USA waning moments as we get ready to make way for Harold Tremblay and House Party coming up at 4 o'clock. Peter Brown, Crank It Up. Crank It Up Funktown Part 1, in fact. Part of that Miami sound. Before that, we heard from Sally B in the Buzzy Bees with Macho, a real, real one. A challenge to all of you out there to be macho. Bring your macho. Or not. We'll be right back.
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Yeah, well, that's just like your opinion, man. Waning moments here, Skates on USA. One more song coming up for you. Let's see, this Gonna Never Die track of the week. And it's a good one. It's featuring our featured artist of the day, Key C, and the Sunshine Band. It's a brand new song, just released in the last month. We just heard from Miami with Party Freak.

They're part of that Miami freak crowd that created all that great music, that helped create KC and the Sunshine Band, and that KC and company created. And it was a nice, I think, assortment of tunes, and I hope you guys dug it. It is now time to get ready to tuck those laces and return your skates to the skate rental counter, but not before we finish up with today's Disco Number Deck Track of the Week. I want to thank you all for being here. I want to also give a shout out to Marie for winning those tickets to Jimmy Jam and Terry Lewis at the Minnesota State Fair on Saturday. Speaking of the fair, I will be at the State Fair next week. So a Herald and House Party. Come in and see us there. We'll be out there from 10 until 6 p.m. live from the Education Building. And I'll be there from 2 to 4 doing Skate Town USA. Come spin the wheel and see what disco treats you can win. Hope to see you there. And until then, please remember to go slowly and carefully around the Earth's surface. And if you do fall down, make sure you get up right away so you can join us once again right here at Skate Town USA. Until then, keep on rolling, everybody. This is Love Goes Up and Down. Sorry, Disco Never Died, Track of the Week.

All right, all right. There you are. Here I am. Hello. I need to tell you. There we go. Now I can hear myself. You are listening to Fresh Air Community Radio, KFAI 90.3 FM, Minneapolis, St. Paul, and around the world at KFAI.org. 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And don't forget, we have an app for that. Works well. Talk to Mikkel Beckman about it. He's been around the world, listening everywhere. Coming in today, Erin McCauley and her Harrison Street Band, they'll be here and over at the 331. Special day, we're celebrating 20 years at the 331 Club, the House Party Presents series there. So that's one of the reasons why Erin's here, because they're a fun band to have a party with. So there you go. We'll have a party over at the 331. If you're wondering what to do later, stop on by. I thank the 331 for partnering with and just being our friends of KFAI and me. I thank them. I've made a lot of really good friends through this series over there, and especially the people at the 331 Club, Jason and Alicia, for sure. Let me play something. State Fair is coming up. I've been doing these, you know, this is Minnesota, the land of 10,000 festivals, outdoor shows, and things like that. Capped off by this great Minnesota get-together, the State Fair, and there are grandstand stages. You know, the big grandstand stage, you pay money, you see big names. Tomorrow night is Bonnie Raitt and John Cleary at the grandstand, they call them the free stages, but you do pay to get in. You know, that's part of your admission price. But there's stages that have no additional cost. And there's some national and international touring acts coming in. And on just a whole pile, just a whole bunch of great Minnesota bands, including the Rowe Family. Bruce Henry's coming back, the Bruce Henry Experience. Ray Bernard, Erin McCauley's going to be there. Yeah, Erin McCauley's Harrison Street will be there. The Cactus Blossoms, Megan and the Birdwatcher. That's just some of the Jimmies are coming in, all kinds of people. And I've got something queued up here. I guess it's the Rowe Family Singers. Let's go with this one. Here you go. And by the way, KJ, the blues man's picks for today were play somebody who's coming to the fair.

All right, that was the Cactus Blossoms. They will be, where are they going to be? They will be over on the Schilling Amphitheater, the West End stage, a part of the Sunset Series on the 3rd of September at 8 o'clock. There you go. All right. The 2nd and the 3rd of September. 8 o'clock both nights. And before that, you heard the Rowe Family Singers do the Buckeye Tree. They will also be playing that stage Thursday and Friday this week. 4, 5, and 6 o'clock. Top of the hour. Okay, what have I got going? I've got, you know, she is playing, this woman, Margot Price, is playing what, I guess it is the Luther Otto band shell now. It used to be the Liney Lodge one, I believe. That's what it looks like. Anyway, the Luther Otto band shell is featuring Margot Price on the 29th and the 30th. That's Saturday and Sunday. Let's play something. I don't know a lot about her. I know she's been really busy lately. Let's see if I can get this up. Here you go. Billy Strings is in this one.

All right, there you go. There you go. Here's another couple who are going to be, they'll be over at that, the West End Schilling Amphitheater stage, 12:30, 1:30, and 2:30 on September 6 and 7 is Erin McCauley. I'll play something by her. 4, 5, and 6 o'clock on the 2nd and 3rd of September is Ray Bernard. That was just him off of his When the Sun Goes Down. That was the title song. And before that, you heard the Cactus Blossoms do a Ballad of an Unknown, and they're also on that stage. And you can look it up right at, just go to the State Fair, you know, free stages or whatever. It'll come up for you. Anyway, Erin McCauley and friends are coming in, and they're going to they're going to play the Harrison Street Band. I've got something. Do I have something up yet? I think I do. Yeah. I've got some. We lost an icon yesterday. That's what I have queued up. People know a lot more about her than I do, so I'm going to play a song. Dolly Parton died, I believe it was yesterday. If there's anything, just look her up, and if you, whatever you know about her, there's something, there's just another piece of her that's just amazing that'll come up. So I'm going to play this cut off of, on a record. Here you go. Let's get it going.

Dolly Parton, 80 years old, passed away yesterday. I'm going to keep this keep the music going. Aaron McCauley's Harrison Street Band is making their way in, and we'll be all set up. They'll be here live right after 5 o'clock hour, top of the hour, and then we'll all be over at the 331 Club having a party. 20 years at the 331 Club, the House Party Presents series. I would like to thank them for sticking by me for all these years. It's really nice. Thank you to everybody at the 331 and the KFAI for keeping the show here. I'm happy to have been here that long, plus a little bit. And you're all out there. And I say that in the nicest way possible. I've got some Bruce Henry for you. He's with Dean McGraw. It's a duo. He will be another State Fair thing. KJ, the blues man, asked for this, so I try to accommodate. Plus, I like to anyway. It's great to highlight the fabulous music that we have here in the Twin Cities. I was just not moments ago talking to somebody who said, I came here from up north and said, I can't believe all the music in this area. I mean, literally 20 minutes ago, we were just talking about it. 20. All right, here's some Bruce Henry.

All right, there's some Bruce Henry there with Dean McGraw. And, okay, so I know this is getting crazy. I should probably just hit a message here or two, but I'm going to play this song first. What we have here is he opens the fair and he closes the fair at right by the entrance at the top of the labor union building there, right at the corner, the first intersection. Just you come in that main gate, you hear him, then you see him if you keep walking straight ahead. Cornbread Harris, the great Cornbread. They're celebrating his 99th and a third birthday tomorrow at the Hook, I understand. I think it's tomorrow, yeah. Hook and Ladder, look it up. I know it's coming. I believe it's tomorrow. Anyway, here's some cornbread for you. He's talking about chromosomes.

0: Yeah, there you go. Some Cornbread Harris. I probably should play one with him singing, huh? Let's see what the next one is like. All right, Cornbread Harris, he'll be over at the fair, too. And he's 9 o'clock in the morning, the first day of the fair, that's tomorrow, at the top of the, right at the top of the, right up there by Snelling. You come in the Snelling Avenue gate, the main gate right there, and you can hear him, and then he's right there at the corner, right on your right-hand side, at the labor building, top of the labor union. And he does it on the last day of the fair also. All right. I got a couple messages here for you, and we'll be right back. Hang tight. This is the House Party.
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0: All right, all right, all right. We are back. Hey, you know what I haven't done yet? I've been like trying to concentrate. I haven't looked out the window. I'm looking out the weather window here high atop the Baylor Building in West Bank, Minneapolis, and I see a lot of blue, some puffy clouds, but it's a lot of blue sky kind of working its way in there. Intermittent sun, more sun than shade, but it's nice. It was somewhere around 80 when I came in. But if you want, and it's supposed to be kind of off and on stormy over the weekend, according to one of the guys, one of the weather people that I was watching. It's not a total washout, but you know, get ready. There might be some hitting you in the head if you're outside. So, but again, I always tell you, consult the professionals. I'm just a guy who tries to play music on the radio. And speaking of which, this is music on the radio. We have live music on this radio, on the radio every week on the House Party. They come on in and take their shoes off at the door, like a good Midwesterner, and hang around in the house. Today it's Erin McCauley's Harrison Street Band. They'll be live in a little bit. I've got some new music that's come in. These people, they're out of Iowa, this duo. I don't know if they have any other people on this recording. Yeah, they got a few things on here. Anyway, the Cedar County Cobras. They have a new CD called Sinners and Saints, and there's a song that starts it off called Matches and Gasoline that could only lead to bigger and better things.

0: All right, all right, all right. I hear giggling in the house. This is great. This is great. The people are in the house. KJ the Blues Man, his picks were Play Something from the Fair, and I know he was probably talking about blues, even though the whole beginning of this show was a lot of Minnesota, mostly Minnesota bands that are going to be there. It's amazing how many such great music that is here, and it's only a small snippet of what's going on. But there are a couple of blues acts will be there on the Luther Auto stage. Doug McLeod's been through here. He's been on the show a couple of times, maybe even three. I don't recall. It's been a while that since he's been on the show. And he also occasionally comes through town, plays, I think, usually at the Astor. But he'll be at that band shell, the Luther Auto band shell. It's the old Liney one. At 10 and 11:45 in the morning, 10 a.m. and 11:45 on the 4th and the 5th of September. And I'm going to play a cutoff of the most recent release I have. I think he's got a new one out that he got acoustic recording of the year or something at the Blues Music Awards. But here's one. The song's called Be What You Is.
1: Now, have you ever noticed how sometimes humans having a hard time being themselves? They ain't having their own skin, so they're trying to be somebody else. But I think the animal kingdom got the answer to this. Because animals perfectly happy just being what they is.

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Now the monkey and the baboon were hanging out one afternoon. They're just sharing a laugh on what some of us humans is doing. Monkey said, you know, I wonder, do they even have a clue? And baboon replied, if they think we the ones in the zoo, you got to be what you is, not what you ain't. Got to be what you is, not what you ain't. Cause if you be what you ain't, you ain't what you is.

0: This is Lady J inviting you to join me on the Blues Cruise, Friday, September 4th. 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
2: Okay, let me get this straight. Education Building?
1: Yeah.
2: Ampers booth?
1: Yeah.
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1: Yeah.
2: Extra large tote bags?
1: Got it!
2: I think I love you.
3: We are. There we are. We're back. I'm here. Thanks for... thank you for hanging out. I want you to direct you to the KFAI website, kfai.org. And on the website is a page for, I believe, every show on the station. And there's a house party page. So meander over there. And there are some links. One says email Harold here if you've got suggestions for songs, you know, or maybe there's a band you've heard that would fit the show that I should just check out. You know, you never know. Something could go and work. I've found a lot of music for this show, live music, because somebody said, hey, you ought to give them a listen. And I have. So there you go. Anyway, you can go there, but there's two other links. One is the What's Happening calendar, which is it's just some of the stuff I know. Well, I don't know of a lot of stuff, so what I know, that's pretty much all of it right there on the What's Happening calendar. And there on that calendar, you can direct yourself to two other ones, the Minnesota Blues Society Blues calendar, which is more expansive than mine. I don't put everything on mine. And because you can go there and look for everything. I just kind of highlight some. And the Sound Minnesota, which he's got like 500, over 500 venues. And if there's

more he'll tell me. Mark does a great job. So you can check those two out. So there you go. That's in a What's Happening calendar. And this is upcoming artist. I've got it all set up through the end of November. I'm doing a little juggling with something in that month now, though. But anyway, take a peek at it. You can look up some of the bands, you know, that are coming and the acts and go, hey, I like the videos, because everybody's got a video somewhere. Some of them you wish were not there, but there are videos that just show up if you perform. Okay, I've got something. Mark Hummel, I've got new music. There's a lot of new music coming in, you know, the summer tours, and then the fall, you know, people. So there's been a lot of new music. Here's one that just came in. Mark Hummel. He played this show once. It's an international tour. He brought people that I only read about in magazine. You know, you get a blues magazine or you got the CDs. You're like, man, these guys are really good. It'd be great to see them. And one day he came through and there was a few with him. Rusty Zinn, West Starr, Billy Flynn. Well, Billy Flynn comes here. We love to see Billy Flynn. Billy Flynn comes here. Anyway, here's some Mark Hummel's All-Stars. He's got a brand new one. I guess everybody's got All-Stars.

right. And baby, I am always wrong. I just wanna thank you, baby. That's why I wrote this song.

That's Mark Hummel. Mark Hummel right there. It's 5 o'clock, top of the hour, and you are listening to Fresh Air Community Radio, KFAI 90.3 FM, Minneapolis, St. Paul, and around the world at KFAI.org. 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Works great. I use it all the time now. Let me see, 5 o'clock. Well, that was something brand new. Road Dog is the name of the CD. Mark Hummel's All Stars. You are right. He wrote that. And before that, did I go all the way back? Oh, yeah. I got to thank KJ the Blues Man. We did some, he picked some state fair picks. He said, do some state fair picks. And so I found a couple blues. Doug McLeod, haven't seen him in a while. And he's coming back. He'll be over at the state fair. Look up, just go to the state fair page and the free stages or the stages that aren't the grandstand, you'll find it. And the Jimmies come here a lot, and everybody loves it when they do, and now they're coming to the fair. You heard something off of You Gotta Have It. A Jim Lyman tune, Someday Baby. Okay, this is the house party. I'm Harold. I'm happy to have you out there. I'm shouting out to Green Lake up in Parole Falls, northwestern Ontario up there. Enjoy sanity while you can. You know, Rick and Kathy, good to see you. And Kathy, you can't be sending me pictures of fresh caught, cooked up, beautiful walleye and telling me you had it for breakfast because there was so much of it. I know you listened. And a shout out to the mayor of Parole Falls and said they're all hanging at the cabin today. So there you go. We are up there in northwestern Ontario again. A shout out. Okay, I've got to... I'm going to move over to Kansas right now, Wichita, because my good friend Dustin Arbuckle, and I can say that because he is. Not just, you know, I know this guy from music kind of thing, you know. This is true. He's been a good friend to us for quite a while now. Anyway, his kind of roots rock thing that he does called Dustin Arbuckle and the Damnations. He's got a new one out called Fight Like the Devil or Run Like Hell. I like it. I was listening to it. This first song you're going to hear is called Heaven Forbid.

0: All right, all right. Ooh, we're not going there. We just went from mellow. We're going to stay right there. This is a couple of new ones from Dustin Arbuckle and the Damnations. Fight Like the Devil or Run Like Hell. The first song you heard was Heaven Forbid. Oh, actually, both songs we heard were written by his good friend Ryan Taylor. Heaven Forbid, and You're Going to Hear Me on the Radio from the Rounders. There you go. Otherwise, Dustin writes, I think, the rest of them on here. Wait a minute. I'm sorry. Brandon wrote one, and so did Gillian Welch, and so did Bob Dylan. So he's doing some covers here, too. Brand new, brand spanking new. Just a house party. I'm Harold. Thank you so much for tuning in. It's, you know, the end of August, the beginning of fair time. Just all kinds of outdoor music everywhere. The patio at Midway, over there at Midway Saloon. Yeah, Midway Tavern is in Oak Bend. Midway Saloon right there on University. I think tomorrow night there's some outdoor. I forget who was there. Where else? You know, just check it out. There you have it. Just check it out. And I played a lot of State Fair stuff today. Soon there will not be all these extra things going on because it's summertime and you can go outside and actually do things like your fingers will move to play guitar chords and stuff, you know. You'd hate for them to. But then again, what was it? We had something here, the Super Bowl or something at the new stadium not too long ago. We had something there. And yeah, it was the Super Bowl. And the bands were outside in January in Minnesota. And it wasn't because of a heat wave. And they said we should play outside. It didn't matter. That's dedication. Okay. Guess what time it is? I'm turning the mic on now. Get ready. Turn off your phones. I'm turning on the mics. Well, Erin McCauley, and her Harrison Street Band. Hi, Erin.
1: Hi.
0: How are you?
1: I'm really great because I'm hanging out with you, Harold.
0: Well, I don't know about... Well, I'm glad you're really great. Whatever the reason. Thank you. Thank you so much for coming in and doing this. It's always a pleasure to see you and hang out and do whatever we do.
1: We're good friends, and we can really say that.
0: Yeah, yeah. Well, yeah, and I meant, yeah, you too.
1: Yeah.
0: You too. No, you're not chopped liver.
1: No. I like chopped liver.
0: I was somewhere, and somebody was ordering a chopped liver sandwich.
1: Oh, wow.
0: I didn't think it was still a thing. But it might have been in Northeast Minneapolis.
1: Sounds like something my Uncle David would eat.
0: Well, we'll ask him later. you've been hanging with your Uncle Dave for a while now, hitting all these shows. And
1: yeah, we're not messing around. We're on a big adventure.
0: Yeah. Did you go to Colorado did you go somewhere? There was a big blues bender. Is that Vegas? Did you go to that?
1: Yeah, we're going to that still.
0: Oh, it's coming. It's coming.
1: We saw Willie Nelson's Outlaw Festival. We're going to Santana tomorrow. We saw Joe Bonamassa and Government Mule and Taranzo at the Backyard Blues Festival, plus the Backyard Blues Festival. And did I say Carlos? And then we're going to the Bender, and we're going to the Porcupine Music Festival, because Tony, Harold, and I are playing that, by the way. And then we get back from the Bender, and we go to Eric Clapton.
0: Well, there you go. And then Dave's got to go home.
1: Well, then my brother flies to town. He's actually going to go to the concert with us. And then we're playing a disc golf tournament, which my brother's a huge, huge player. And he just freaking loves the game so much. And so he happens to be in town when we're doing this disc golf tournament. It's just great. So it's all perfect.
0: Funny.
1: Yeah,
0: funny.
1: I know. So I'm having lots of fun.
0: Good.
1: Yeah, not sleeping a lot, but having lots of fun.
0: Well, you know, do it while you.
1: Yeah, that's right.
0: While it's happening, right?
1: That's why I'm so good.
0: Well, there is that, too. There is that. Mm. You've been really busy playing, too, not just the tent, you know, hanging and absorbing all. And you were, wait a minute, real quick, you were just out at some music. Tell us a little bit about that music camp real quick.
1: Yeah.
0: John Clary, who's going to be tomorrow night at the fair.
1: I can't even believe it. Yeah, with Bonnie Raitt. So I got the opportunity to go to this. It's put on by the Music Collective, and it's called the Catskills Crossroads Blues Camp. And it's out in this beautiful resort called the Full Moon Resort in the middle of the Catskills. We had to drive through Woodstock to get there. Annie and Mac and I both got scholarships to go, which was really quite nice. And there was Charlie Musselwhite, Bobby Rush, Ruthie Foster, Eric Gales, John Cleary, Bruce Katz, Duke Rublard.
0: Yeah, that's in Duke's from Rhode Island. That's in his territory. Yeah.
1: And I'm gonna feel bad if I missed anybody, but I think that was
0: That's
1: it. But John,
0: right.
1: John Cleary is one of my favorite, and Ruthie Foster, and so they would do workshops, and then they would perform, and then there were jams at the end of the night, and the food was incredible, if I must say, and there was a pool. I mean, it was like I am in heaven.
0: Nice.
1: It was so
0: nice.
1: Fun.
0: Nice.
1: Yeah, and I met some just incredible people, and there weren't that many women there. And so we kind of started a little mini women's band, me with these other gals, and did the jams together, and just incredible opportunity, and the people I met. And, you know, I got to sit at the same table with Eric Gales or sit down with John Cleary. It was just like pinch me. I couldn't believe it was real. So yeah, it was just amazing. And then at the Blues Bender, Ruthie Foster and Bobby Rush are both going to be there. So I've already gotten to meet them, which was a pleasure. But at the Blues Bender, there's Taj Mahal, Keb Moe, did I say Bonnie Raitt, Kenny Wade Shepherd, Judith Hill, our friend Jenny Grouse.
0: Oh, really?
1: Yeah. So a lot of really great.
0: Cool.
1: It's amazing. Yeah.
0: Okay. So fun. You've got exciting things.
1: Yeah. It's like my music habit kind of sponsors my music habit.
0: Yes. And speaking of your habit, these gentlemen have been part of your habit for a while. Do you want to introduce the band real quick and then we'll get some music going?
1: Yeah, sure. So I've got Bill Whalen. He's been in the band the longest, I think 10 years. Next year will be 10 years. And then Tony Hool on guitar, and he's been with me for probably 7 years, I think. Well,
2: at least
1: 2018, whatever that math is. And then JT is on the upright bass today, but he plays upright and downright bass. And he's been with me since last year.
0: Yeah.
1: So
0: yeah.
1: Last April.
0: A transplant, right? Milwaukee. Yeah. Yeah.
3: Replacement.
0: Replacement.
3: You remember?
0: Oh, that's right. That's right.
3: Returning from exile for 40 years.
0: Okay. Okay. That's right.
1: But he's still a Midwestern guy through and through.
0: Well, it's just down the road.
1: Yeah.
0: Well, good to have you back.
1: Yeah.
0: Didn't know you then, though. But were you playing around?
3: Yeah, I was playing bluegrass. Oh, okay. I hung out in the West Bank here every Wednesday after studying guitar with Adam Granger.
0: Really?
3: Up in Dinkytown. And wow. I'd sneak out and I'd come down and sit in front of the 400 and listen to Willie because he had his house thing on Wednesdays. And that's when I had my lesson.
1: Oh, wow.
0: Nice.
1: Yeah, Wednesdays are always a great music day in the Twin Cities. That's what I hear.
0: And it's become even more popular over the past years. JT on bass. Are you going to play upright tonight? Or are you going?
3: Yep.
0: Okay.
3: Yeah, I'll be bringing it over.
0: Yeah, sometimes, you know, you just bring it for these quiet things, and then you get up there and you slap it on the electric one. Yeah, there we go. There we go. There we go. Do you guys want? Let's play some music. We'll talk about. We can talk some more.
1: I kind of want to talk about this song. This is I had to do a Dolly Parton, and just in honor of that amazing woman. I better not start talking about it. I'm going to get all verklempt. But this is a song called Wildflowers, and it was on her trio album with Emmylou Harris and Linda Ronstadt. But the storyline of it is basically how she had to get out of her small town. And for those who know my personal story, I grew up in a small town, and same kind of thing. But there's a line, the last line of the last chorus says, "Just a wild rambling rose seeking mysteries untold, no regrets for the path that I chose. When a flower grows wild, it can always survive. Wild flowers don't care where they grow." And I thought, yeah, Dolly, we're all glad you chose that path too, girl. So this is for her. Love you, Dolly girl. Ooh.

0: Let that ring out. Beautiful, beautiful, beautiful, beautiful, beautiful. Are you going to play that tonight?
1: I will, yeah. And the irony of that, too, is my Uncle David and I were just talking about that as during my high school, my graduation party, we served dirt cake because I was like, everybody's going to be serving up sheet cake. So we did dirt cake with the Oreos and the gummy worms, and then we put flowers in them. And my theme was grow where you're planted because I knew I'd be going someplace, you know. So, so I was like, this is just a meaningful song for me. So thanks. Uh-huh. And thanks to my guys, because I kind of practiced it on my little ukulele here, but I sent it to the guys late last night and said, hey guys, I'd really love to do this, and they all
2: I got it today.
1: Yeah, okay, see. And but I had it charted and had it and the recording, and luckily it was a pretty simple song, but what a beautiful tune. And she was just the best at that. Her and John Prine could write a amazing song with three chords and the truth.
0: Absolutely. Absolutely.
1: So thanks,
0: yes.
1: Thanks, guys.
0: Thank you. Thank you. And we're glad you made the move, because we like having you here, that's for sure.
1: Man,
0: absolutely.
1: That is one thing, because even just talking to the guys, those people in New York and all those different places, I mean, we are so fortunate here for the venues that we have. I mean, they hardly have any jams there, and I'm like, we have a jam every night of the week, baby.
0: There's five of them on Monday.
1: Yeah.
0: that we know about.
1: Yeah.
0: You know, they could be, I mean, and that's just kind of around
1: right.
0: the folk, you know, blues, you know, kind of. But
1: are
0: what
1: so
0: about
1: lucky.
0: All the other stuff? I'm sure there are jazz jams you don't know about. Well, you were going to one at Whitey's or something, right?
1: Yep. 10 o'clock at Whitey's, 10 p.m. But all the young college kids that can really blow, they're just ready to go. They show up at 10 after class or whatever. And man, it is a treat.
0: Nice.
2: Hosting the Schooner Jam.
1: Yep, and Tony Hull.
0: Yeah, Tony hosts the Schooner Jam on Sundays, right, Tony?
2: Yeah, Sunday nights, right after Cornbread.
0: Yeah, that's right. The church moved. When Palm was closed, the church moved over to Schooners.
2: Yep. It is a church-like feel. In a way, yeah.
0: Yeah.
2: Church with booze.
0: They had wine. They had wine. And maybe some of those guys had a flask on the side. Who knows?
1: I heard Jesus was pretty good at making wine.
0: That's a story going around. Yes. So you're at the fair.
1: Mm-hmm.
0: Yeah, I got her just getting her throat ready to talk.
1: Yeah. Yep, we're at the fair the last 2 days, the Sunday and Monday of Labor Day. And we're at the West End Market Amphitheater. I think it's the Shells.
0: Mm-hmm. Okay.
1: Right next to Lulu's Restaurant. I think it used to be the Heritage Place, and then it's right where all the buses come in, and we're playing at 12:30, 1:30, and 2:30 both days.
0: Nice.
1: Yeah.
0: Nice. Yeah, I have you
1: Perfect.
0: Down here for that. I was I was playing a bunch of stuff, just a local, great local band. You know, Cactus Blossoms have been touring
1: so
0: for so long, and people coming in, and the ones that we have here, too, that are just, it's amazing. It's amazing. It's there. If anybody says they don't know where to find music,
1: throw a rock.
0: Maybe it's something. This person has narrowed it down to a very fine sliver, because you could pretty much find everything here.
1: Man,
0: right?
1: I'll go listen to like four bands a night, and I still there's so much music in the Twin Cities that I do not even know about, that have huge cult followings that have been around forever. And I'm like, what? I've never even heard of these guys. And I mean, it's just mind-blowing, the amount of talent that we have here. I just feel so blessed and lucky. Including you, Harold.
0: I feel lucky.
1: And your show, too. I just, that Wednesday, it's kind of like you can just always walk in and know it's going to be good music. And That was the KFAI 331 show was what I missed the most during COVID, was that little nook on Wednesdays. And as busy as I am, I do try to keep Wednesday nights open. So I
0: thank you.
1: It.
0: And you show up a lot. And it's like, hey, Erin's in the house. How can we get her up on stage?
1: I sometimes need a nap first, but try to make it work.
0: Yes.
1: All those people.
0: Speaking of which, 20 years. At the 331, Howard, why am I blanking? Ludke, there we go. I was going to say Howard Levy, but that isn't what, Howard Lidke.
1: Oh, yeah.
0: I was the first one to play at the 331, and he's you know, he's a three-piece power trio,
1: oh, man,
0: blues
1: yeah.
0: guy, and he came with an acoustic guitar. He had just put out an acoustic
1: cool.
0: record, a recording, and he flat picked. And there were times I was like, man, what, is he finger picking? And his flat picking sounded like finger picking. It was, you know. But anyway, he did the first one, and it was
1: cool.
0: 20 years ago, and it was the last Wednesday in August. It was the month off between the Viking closing at the end of July and us being able to get things going at the 331.
1: Wow.
0: So I was fortunate that way. And they asked me back. They said, I said, COVID's done. Am I here still? And there seemed to be why are you asking?
1: Yeah.
0: So
1: right?
0: That felt really good.
1: yeah.
0: Plus, all of you, everybody in this room has supported it. So.
1: Well, it's a staple. That's a huge commitment on your part. And
0: wow.
1: I'm grateful.
0: When somebody says, would you like to have a good time at least once a week?
1: Aw, yeah, that's a good point.
0: It doesn't. I should be committed if I say no, as far as the commitment goes. Aaron's in the house with the band. Do you... The Harrison Street Band, Aaron
1: yeah.
0: McCauley's Harrison Street Band. We can talk, but you sing so well and they play so well. And should they do it again? Should you?
1: Yeah, actually, I'm gonna have Tony sing this one. A good old John Hiatt tune. I'm gonna play some Washboard, you guys. But I want to do really quick. I want to do a shout out to my good friend Lydia Peterson. Hi, Lydia. Hope you're listening. She's a 6-year-old fan and a good friend of mine. I love her so much. All right, moving on. Had to do that.

0: Yeah, yeah, there it is. There it is. There it is. Tony.
1: Yeah.
0: Tony Hool. We're going to take a brief break here. They're not going anywhere. I hope you stick around, too. They're going to play another one. We'll talk a little bit. I've got a couple of messages here. Hang tight. Hang tight. Here you go.
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0: And so do you. Oh, yeah, here we are back live right here on the house party. This is the place to be on a Wednesday afternoon, and I'm lucky to be here with Erin McCauley and the rest of the band, the rest of the Harrison Street band. So thank you again. Thank you all for coming in. That's great. And we have an audience here. Uncle Dave is here hanging with us, Uncle Dave. And,
1: yeah.
0: So, Erin.
1: Yes.
0: You have you been recording anything new? Have we talked about this? Should I be asking?
1: I haven't, but
0: have you been writing anything
1: kind
0: new?
1: Of, I have been writing.
0: Okay.
1: Still, but I did actually just have to get reprints of my old CDs, which is pretty cool.
0: Yeah.
1: That's actually my second reprint of our Harrison Street album, and then had to get a reprint of the Live at A440. So we're ready for the fair.
0: There we go. There we
1: yeah.
0: go.
1: Yeah. So mm-hmm. that's pretty exciting, and then. Yeah, hopefully we can start getting. Well, we've got a lot of songs recorded that we haven't gotten officially on albums. We've
0: sure.
1: got some recording, but yeah.
0: Well, you revisit them and you get them going. I'm just
1: yeah.
0: just checking. You're in the process. That's how it goes.
1: Bet.
0: I'm in the process.
1: There we go.
0: Nobody really can dictate how long the process can be.
1: That's right.
0: Unless, you know, there's corporate involved with a schedule. And then,
1: yeah.
0: then they dictate.
1: Yeah, so if anybody wants to put me on their corporate schedule and payroll, I will totally get that process moving.
0: That'll get that thing moving.
1: I'm trying to look at other shows.
0: Yeah, you've got, what do you want to talk about that? Well, where did they find you? How did they find you on, you know, the socials and all that fun stuff?
1: You can find us on HarrisonStreetBand.com, spelled like George Harrison, H-A-R-R-I-S-O-N, and then street is spelled out, S-T-R-E-E-T, band.com, HarrisonStreetBand.com, and so you can find us under that on Facebook as well. And then I'm Erin McCauley. You can find me there, too. I post probably more there, honestly.
0: Well, there you go. There you go. You do covers. You like to get different kinds of music in your
1: yeah.
0: in what you bring in. It isn't, you know, it isn't just blues. It isn't limited to just blues or soul or R&B in addition to that,
1: yeah.
0: you know, right?
1: I do a lot of Americana.
0: Yeah.
1: I do play the washboard. Yeah, and I think it's important for us to... I think it's really important to keep writing music and be relevant that way, and to just keep the genre alive in that format. But it's also really important for us to remind people of great songs and great songwriters, because those were all originals at one point, too. And I think it's, you know, I like to do nods to all the greats, you know, like, of course, we do a Bob Dylan and some Aretha Franklin, and just added in some Etta James and John Hyatt. It's perpetuate the music and keep it alive.
0: And, well, that's it. Well, because I was kind of trying to bring a little bit of your background out.
1: Yeah.
0: And it's great.
1: Yeah.
0: And you show it on stage. And you bring it out, and you have a band that says, okay, this is what we're doing now.
1: Yeah.
0: And you know, they back you with it.
1: Yeah.
0: And they're good enough that they, and
1: absolutely,
0: they're really good. You know, they pick up what you need.
1: Yeah. I always say, I feel like I've got a safety net because I can kind of do whatever I want out front. And they've backed me 100% every time. That's really special. And we're friends. I was talking to John Iden, our old bass player that moved down to Florida last night. And we just were reminiscing how rare it is that a band like ours, that we're actually friends, that we enjoy hanging out with each other, and we enjoy spending time together outside of seeing each other every week anyway. And Len, we've all been through a lot together, and you know, I even took a year off when I had some hard time with some losses in my life, and you know, they were patient with me through that, and yeah, I feel really lucky. Thanks, guys.
0: Well, and we get to hear them tonight,
1: right?
0: And one more song, so they can find you on the socials. They got that. They found your website, shows. They can find it wherever you put them. Just go to your website, or and you're good about keeping that up, because I go there and I go, wow. Wouldn't that be something?
1: Yeah, <It's, laughs> pretty lucky.
0: Yeah.
1: So this next song is actually an original one, and it's a little tongue in cheek humor, but it's called "Warm Welcome." And I say this is for those people who may not get their consequences in this life, but if you've sold your soul to the devil, you're gonna get consequences sometime, and I'm gonna be there to celebrate. So warm welcome.

0: Oh, yeah. Oh, yeah. There we go. There we go. We'll get more of that over at the 331 Club for sure. Aaron McCauley. Nice.
1: Thanks, Harold. Thanks, Bill Whalen, JT, and Tony Houle.
0: Yeah.
1: And Uncle Dave.
0: Yes, thank you all. Thank you all for coming in. Thank you. I appreciate it. And, you know, brightens up my show every week when live music shows up.
1: Oh,
0: and the show, you know, it moves along. Yeah. And then I'm like, hey, wait. There's a band in here. I don't have to pick the songs for a few.
1: Well, you're a fabulous host.
0: I so just gracious. Like having you here. Anyway, we'll be over there 20 years at the 331 Club party tonight. We're going to House Party Present series. It's been at the 331 for 20 years, and we thank them for keeping us there.
1: Yeah.
0: And they have great sound and cold beverages and... Yeah. If it's hot out, the air conditioning's usually on. Sometimes you got to put on a sweater.
1: Yeah, right.
0: I better bring a shirt.
1: Yeah,
0: it's nice in there. All right. Well, we'll see you over there. We'll have fun, and there'll be some maybe some guests hanging around. I know you talked to a couple of guys I know. And
1: yeah.
0: You got people maybe coming.
1: You got people.
0: We'll make it a party. Party time.
2: Sometimes there are cookies.
0: There might, there might be cookies this time. I don't know who made any, but there's always a chance. I mean, two shows in a row now there were cookies. So, not just the 331. I was like Sunday there was cookies too at a different show I was playing at. But
1: that's Minnesota nice for you people.
0: Well, the cookies weren't for us, but it was Minnesota.
1: Just kidding about that, jerks.
0: They shared it with everybody, though. It was, you know, and they didn't say, hey, it was just for the
1: band.
0: That's
1: so sweet, though.
0: It was a sweet reason that the cookies were there. Anyway, we'll see you over at the 3. We'll see you there.
1: Thanks,
0: thank you. All right.

0: Yeah.
1: Well, so you know what they are. And beautiful.
0: Yeah,
1: I didn't realize. Great. Well, let's play a cutoff, and I'm going to play a cutoff, and I'm going to play the title cut.
0: Right on. Thanks, Harold.
1: Thank you. Here we go.

All right, that's something new from Taz Crew. Oh, look at that. Look at that. Can you believe it? It's 5:56 in the afternoon. That's early evening here. We got about an hour to go to the 331 Club, the kicking off, the 20th anniversary party there. That's this week. Next week, I should see. Oh, next week.

0: next week, I will be broadcasting from the State Fair. We are there Wednesday and Thursday, KFAI in the Amper's building, the Amper's booth at the Education Building in the State Fair, and I will be broadcasting from there. Becky Capel and her Fat Six are scheduled to be on the show. Because of the logistics at the fair, they won't be performing live, but she's got some singles out I've downloaded, and I'll play some of that. But they will be all set up early and ready to go at the 331 Club next week. That's the 2nd of September. So tune in for the State Fair show, which is always a wonderful mess because I'm easily distracted by people. And guess what they have at the fair? A lot of people. A lot of people. Anyway, I've got to get on out of here. So I'll see you over at the 331 Club. Here you go.
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0: All right, I got to get out of here like right now. No Tea, No Shade is coming up. This is the end of the house party for this week. You know the drill. State Fair is going on, and I'll be over there broadcasting from the Amper's booth on Wednesday next week, 4 to 6 in the Education Building. 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

0: 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Now let's get this thing started.
1: Hello, and welcome to another episode of the No Tea No Shade Show. I am your host, Ilwin, and we about to get things started. You know what I'm saying? We got a lot of music to get into. So first up, we just gonna do that right now, all right? The first thing we get into is that Morning Dew by Beyonce featuring Jay-Z.

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1: 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I am your host, Ilwin, and this is the No Tea, No Shade Show. So the next song we're going to get into is by my girl, Kehlani, actually featuring Cardi B, too. This one is called Pocket. Let's go.
2: Pocket. Come get inside this. Pocket. It's warm up in this. Pocket. Can you fit up in my...

0: Yes, Maya. Yes, yes, yes, y'all. You are listening to Cafe I Fresh Air Community Radio online at cafei.org. I am your host, Ilwin. Yeah, and like I said, this is the No Tino Shade Show. Let's turn up. Let's get it. We're going to get back into some more music. And this next one we're going to get into is actually one of my favorites at the moment. It's featuring Glorilla. You know, I'm loving her flow. And Ludacris. It is his song. You know, he always comes with a banger. So we're about to get into that right now. It's called Real Hustler. So all the real hustlers, turn up your radios and let's get it.
1: It's the real hustler. It's the real flow. It's the real hustler. It's the real

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1: JY, turn me up. Miami. 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
1: I like a gangsta making more than 10 figures. I'm a down trying with you in his bag. Only with the hitters for his girl. He a trucker calling up a trap phone. Where you at?
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1: 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I am your host, Ilwin, and this is the No Tea, No Shade Show. That was just Don Rashad with Enough. And the next song we're going to get into is the Womack Sisters' Monster. Let's go. I like this one a lot.

0: 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I am your host, Ilwin, and this is the No Tea, No Shade Show. If you are enjoying the show right now and you are in the Discord, let me get a number two. Let me see some number twos in the chat. Well, we're going to get right back into the music and come back with more show. Let's go.
1: North Philly made me. Wu-Tang raised me. The R on the beat. Congregation goes crazy.

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1: 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A $50 reward will be paid for information leading to the arrest and conviction of anyone caught stealing our speakers. If you accidentally pull a speaker loose, don't worry. Just turn it in. There is no charge, and we'd appreciate it.
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1: The viewpoints expressed in this program are the opinions of the people expressing them and are not necessarily those of Fresh Air Incorporated, its staff, or its board of directors.
2: Preach, preach, preach, preach, preach, preach, preach, preach.